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weekend is officially in full effect. Turn that volume up and let the good vibes roll. You're vibing with Christy B right here on KAYTKQJO, bringing you the best in Southern Soul and R&B. So sit back, relax, and let's get this Saturday night started right now.

Hey people, don't touch that dial. The music is feeling good right about now. The night is young and Christy B is keeping the vibes rolling right here on KAYTKQJO. Let's turn this Saturday night into something special. Here we go with J-Li the Gentleman featuring Marco Rich with their new single, Get It.

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1: 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We're five cities strong all day long. Believe it. We've got Louisiana on lock.
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All right, y'all. I just want to take a moment to say thank you to everybody tuned in with me tonight. I appreciate you spending your Saturday night right here on KAYTKQJO. So don't go anywhere. Keep it locked. Keep it vibing. And stay tuned in with your girl, Christy B., right here on For the Love of Southern Soul in R&B. We've got plenty more music coming your way, so if you're not on your feet right now, get up on your feet and let's get to stepping right here with Dee Saunders featuring Willie Rich with Gone Step.

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This is Vic Allen, and whenever I'm in town, I listen to KAYT 88.1 FM. 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Keep it locked.

a Rap K-A-Y-T family. This is your girl, Christy B, signing off from For the Love of Southern Soul and R&B. Thanks for vibing with me tonight. Keep the good vibes going. Stay blessed and have a safe night. 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
0: 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It's the music. It's time to get closer to your loved one. Experience the night vibe here on KAYTKQJO Alexandria. 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
12: We ain't got to rest nothing. 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We ain't holding back.

0: 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It's the music. It's Lover's Groove on KAYT KQJO.
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0: There's nothing like a candlelit dinner, impressing the one you love, listening to the soft music of KAYTKQJO. 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
0: 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This is Lover's Groove.

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so necessary to heal first. You can't really tell how badly you have been hurt if you jump right back into a relationship. You can't even see the part you played in it. Pain will have you projecting everything onto the other person. Don't get me wrong, it could have been mostly on them.

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This is Greg Phillips, the People DJ, has presented a program called Lover's Groove with the Adult Vibe for the adult lovers. I hope there was something you heard that was very entertaining to you. That's a way to get you in that zone weeknights from 9 p.m. until. 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
1: We ain't gotta rest nothing. We got time to take it slow. 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We already know what it is, what it ain't. 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If it's love, we say it. We

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1: 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Natchez, Mississippi. And online.

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How many know that God is everything you need? How many ever needed to be a doctor in a sick room? How many ever needed God to be your lawyer? How many ever needed God to be your Jehovah Jireh? How many ever needed God to be your Jehovah Rapha, your Jehovah Shammah, your Jehovah Shalom? How many of you needed God to just step in right in the neck of time? And when there was a way that didn't look like it could be made, God stepped in and made a way. I got any witnesses in here tonight?

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1: 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You did it again, didn't you? 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
1: 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Call up somebody. Tell them it's going to be all right. KAYT. 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
2: Now, I want to call your attention to two different passages of Scripture. 2 Corinthians 5:1. For we know that if our earthly house of this tabernacle were dissolved, we have a building of God and a house not made with hands, eternal in the heaven. And then in the book of Luke, the 18th chapter, let's begin reading at the 18th verse. And a certain ruler asked him, saying, "Good master, what shall I do to inherit eternal life?" And Jesus said unto him, "Why callest thou me good? None is good save one, that is God. Thou knowest the 10 commandments, do not commit adultery, do not kill, do not steal, do not bear false witness, honor thy father and thy mother." And he said, "All these have I kept from my youth up." Now when Jesus heard these things, he said unto him, "Yet lacketh thou one thing. Sell all that thou hast, and distribute it unto the poor, and thou shalt have treasure in heaven, and come, follow me." And when he heard this, he was very sorrowful, for he was very rich

When Jesus saw that he was very sorrowful, he said, "How hardly shall they that have riches enter into the kingdom of God? For it is easier for a camel to go through a needle's eye than for a rich man to enter into the kingdom of God." Now, after reading that, I'm led to talk about too fat to go to heaven. Oh, yeah. Too fat. Too fat, F-A-T fat, to go to heaven. We're going to find out today in our message that fatness will actually keep you out of heaven. Might as well come on. And I'm not just asking fat folk to come on and say amen today. All of us. For I'm going to deal with a spiritual aspect and a physical aspect. We are living in a too fat world. Right away, come on. And most people that live in today are too fat some way. Some way. The reason I feel free in preaching on this too fat sermon, because I'm a little heavy. And can't nobody say I'm picking at you, because I have to start here. Amen. And we are going to find out that a lot of poor people, a lot of skinny folk, are too fat. And we're going to find out that a lot of heavy folk are too skinny. Now, fat is one of the most important foods of animals and plants. And without fat, we would die. They are made carbon, hydrogen, and oxygen. And some fats are called hard, some are called soft, and some liquid. The fat that goes to make up man is called hard fat. And you see, hard fat is included in the human. And fats furnish more than twice as much fuel energy for the body as the same amount of proteins or carbohydrates. A pure fat has a fuel value of about 4,040 calories a pound. That's pretty heavy there. And people in cold countries need more fat in their diet than do people in warmer countries. Less fat should be eaten in the summer than in the winter. Some folk eat fat all the time. In the winter, more fat should be eaten to resist the cold. You see, the Eskimos eat fat all the time to keep warm. But I wanted to look at, from a physical standpoint, this overweight problem. Really. Now, just physically so, that's a big problem in the world today, the overweight problem. Now, most people are too fat, as we said earlier. Overweight is a danger signal, particularly for those who are over 40 years of age. Normally, it's hard to, whatever you are when you're past 40, you normally just be that unless you put forth special effort. And a study shows that most people who are too fat develop diabetes, heart disease, high blood pressure,
And it is more difficult to do surgery on a fat person. A person looks better when he is not too fat. You think better when you're not too fat. You live longer, you walk better, you suffer less back aches, less foot aches. You don't have as much tiredness, you don't get as tired when you're not too fat. You see, normal weight is what whatever effort it takes to obtain it. It costs more to feed a fat person than it does a normal sized person. It costs more to clothe him. It's harder to get along with a fat person. Whatever you do when you're fat, you can do it better if you come down normal size. Now the book said that, I read a little up on this. And then a lot of folks are, well, they're picking on us fat folks. Well, now, you can be too small. See, many skinny folk die, fat folk. You can lose too much weight. I'm trying to get folk to a normal size. You see what I'm talking about? And then there's another question that comes to me. Brother Preacher, what makes a person fat anyhow? Most people are fat simply because they eat too much. And you turn down these out here just a little. As I said, not mine, not the one I'm talking on, those others. But, all right, now, most folk are fat because they eat too much. Is that right? And another thing that we need to understand, this does not always mean that they stuff with a large quantity of food, but it means that they take in more calories than their body can use. You see, a calorie is a measure of the heat energy which the body can get from a certain amount of food. Poor eating habits can make you do fat. Y'all might as well come on. People my size, anyhow, you better listen to me here. All right. Now, for your consideration, some of our experts prepared a weight table. A lot of folk don't know whether they overweight or not. But they have prepared a weight table. And men, I want to consider you. It said that a man that stands about 5 feet 2 inches normally should weigh from 112 pounds to 141 pounds. And then if you stand about 5 feet 3 inches, you should weigh about 115 pounds to 144 pounds to determine how large your frame is. And then if you're about 5 feet 8 inches, you should weigh about 132 pounds to 166 pounds. Just trying to point a little of this out to you so you can determine your size. And a man 6 feet should weigh from about 148 to 184 pounds. Now, women, yours a little different. Said a woman about 4 feet 10 should weigh from about 92 pounds to 119 pounds, determined by your frame, you see. A woman that's 5 feet even should weigh about 96 pounds to 125 pounds. That's determined by your figure or frame or whatever they call it. And if you 5 feet 3 inches, you should weigh about 105 pounds to 134. This is what the table says. And if this is true, then we find that many people are living under the shadows of too fatness. And then, if that's true, then you can be too fat, then you can be too small. You have to be just right to be in good health. A lot of too small folk, you know, a lot of folk are too small. A lot of folk eat too less
Then there are a lot of folk who eat too much. And both of them will kill you. Both of them, too much and too less, will send you to the graveyard. Now, how to lose weight then, bro? Preacher, you talked about all of us here today. You said we too fat. You told us we were too skinny. Now, what do we do about it? Now, I can only go by what the dietitians and the medical doctors say on this. All of this, I got this from some of them. And they said that the only a physician has the necessary skill and equipment to decide how much weight a person should lose, how fast and how you should lose it. One doctor told me, he said, Reverend, just back away from the table a little sooner. But the doctor should actually have a say-so in your losing the weight, because he knows how he can check you out and tell you how fast you should lose, and then he can put you on a special diet and tell you how to gain weight. A lot of folk, doesn't matter how much they eat, they won't gain no weight. You know, some folk can eat all the time and never gain any weight. And then too fatness will make you lose things you don't want to lose. George Foreman lost the heavyweight championship, and when they asked him, he said he was a little overweight. And many ball games have been lost because somebody was a little too heavy. And then sometimes you can lose some games if you're not heavy enough. I want to keep punning that out. But now, so much from that physical standpoint, my dear Christian friend, but I would like to look at the too fat spiritual life. We already have said that the only cure for too fat is to take off some weight. There are a lot of people who have a streamlined figure, a figure eight shape physically, but they are fat and out of shape spiritually. That's where, come on, a lot of folk who say, I can eat what I want, but spiritually, they're out of shape. Is that right? You see, things of this world will weigh you down. All of these things that we are wearing around here, we are going to have to pull off if we want to go to heaven. And our scripture says, for we know that if our earthly house of this tabernacle were dissolved, we have a building of God not made with the hands of man. Now this tells us, in this old body, it is capable of gathering up too much fat, spiritually so, from this old world. And it tells us also that we can, as we go through life spiritually, this old body here will gather up some of everything. This old body doesn't care what it gather up. You can pass by dope, it'll just gather it up. Alcohol, it'll gather it up. It'll just gather up things. But if we want to get inside of the gate, we're going to have to lose some of that weight. Is that right? You see, sin is a spiritual, as such, sin is a calorie. Is that right? And sin will make you fat. The more sin we have, the fatter we are. Is that right? You know, some folk just get fat in one place. You know, I have that problem. If I could just, you know, right here, some folk don't get fat all over. They just get fat in one place. But that means that you need to lose that weight in that place. And then some are just vice versa. Is that right? It could have just been the opposite. But eating certain types of food will make you fat a certain way, and certain sins will make you overweight in a certain way. Some folk are weighted down with lies. Is that right? Some folk are weighted down with gossiping. Some folk are weighted down with hypocrite. Some folk are weighted down with alcohol. Some folk are overweight with drugs, whoremongering, gambling, missing church, mistreating people, disobeying God's preacher, robbing God, and many other things.
When you put all of this on, if you don't mind, you'll be too fat and out of shape. But I'm here to tell you, if you want to go to heaven, you better lose some weight. We need to go on a spiritual diet. Don't y'all go to sleep on me. Many of us possess too much to go to heaven. Sometimes cars, home, sometimes money, clothes, land, and education will weigh you down. Is that right? There's nothing wrong with having cars. There's nothing wrong with having home. There's nothing wrong with wearing fine clothes. But the Bible teaches us that if we want to go to heaven, we're going to have to give back to God those things that we have. Matter of fact, everything that we have, God should be glorified by those things. The Lord didn't give you a car to just have all by yourself, but the Lord should get glorification out of that car. Is that right? In our other scripture, one day a rich young ruler wanted to know from the Lord, what must I do to be saved? The Lord said, Mr. Rich Man, first of all, you are too fat. So you need to lose some weight. The man said, well, Mr. Jesus, I don't understand what you're talking about. The master said, follow the commandment. Said, have you heard about thou shall not steal, thou shall not kill? The man said, I've kept these commandments all of my life. And Jesus said, well, I'm going to fix you a special diet then. Said, I want you to sell everything you have and take care of the poor. The man was very sorry because he was a rich man. He couldn't understand why he would have to sell everything that he had. But you know what the Lord was really trying to say? All of those things that he had, he was selfish with those things. He was not looking out for his brother. And the Lord had him to know, say, you have become weighted down. You are too fat. And you won't be able to enter into the gate with all of this on. You're going to have to pull off something and help to pull somebody out there. Instead of being too fat, they are too poor. And you're going to have to pull off some of your fatness and help some of the poor people. And the man just could not understand what was going on. Did you not know a lot of us, we own too much? Is that right? You see, it's different in owning something and possessing something. And I made it a habit, whatever the Lord gives me, I turn around and give it back to the Lord. And then the Lord will turn around and bless you. I wonder, do I have a witness here? I'm going to have to move on to a close here. Y'all trying to go to sleep on me, but I better fix your diet before I leave. I'm going to, you know, my mama used to fix the food and it was up to us to eat it. So I'm going to give you a diet and it's up to you if you want to eat it. And then I'm going on home. I prepared here a special diet for people who are spiritually overweight. Now you have to go to your local physician for your physical diet. I can't do anything about that because I have that problem myself. But the Lord has left it here in my hand through his holy power to point out to you a spiritual diet for those of us who are spiritually overweight. It is necessary today that you follow this diet each day of the year. You can't follow it on Monday and then skip it on Tuesday. But before I point it out, it's necessary to follow it on Sunday through Sunday. Is that right? It's necessary to follow this diet that I'm about to give you 12 months. It's necessary to follow it 365 days. It's necessary to follow it 8,760 hours. It's necessary to follow it 525,600 minutes. It's necessary to follow 31,536,000 seconds, and all of this will make up a year.
And when the year is up, you can start into the next year eating the same thing. And if you don't mind, you'll have a stabilized weight. And when the Lord gets ready, you won't have no problem walking on the inside of the heavenly gate. Is that right? And let me see here. I know you got to eat breakfast, lunch, and dinner. When you wake up in the morning, it will be good to take a bath. Is that right? I'm talking about a spiritual bath now. You need to clean yourself thoroughly from all of your memories. Is that right? You need to wash yourself of hatred. Is that right? You need to wash yourself of lying. Scrub that hate off you early every morning. Is that right? Scrub that jealousy off you early every morning. Is that right? Give yourself a complete scrub down and then pull up your chair and sit down at the breakfast table. Is that right? I'm trying to give you here a spiritual diet for you to lose weight here today, because we have some folk spiritually, they are overweight. Is that right? For breakfast, you ought to sip one cup of love. Is that right? Eat one slice of thankfulness. Is that right? Drink 1 8-ounce glass of courage. Is that right? Have 1/2 hour of meditation and prayer. I'm talking about for breakfast. And then when you finish with that, take one pill of forgiveness. And that ought to last you till lunchtime. And when lunchtime comes, I want you to sip one more cup of love and saturate it with pleasantness. Is that right? And take one slice of godliness and eat one bowl of God's word. Is that right? And drink 1 ounce of consecration. Is that right? And that should hold you until dinner time. We call it supper time. Is that right? I'm trying to get you to lose weight here. And you know, it's something about dinner time. You have to put more preparation in the dinner than any other meal that you have. Is that right? Dinner time is the most special time. More preparation goes into dinner time. Is that right? And there's just one main dish to be served at dinner time. But there are many ingredients that go to make up this dish. Is that right? I want you to get your bowl out now, and I'm going to teach you how to cook dinner. Is that right? Some of you are up in the school, and you think you know how to cook, but spiritually so, your dinner is a little different. Is that right? And I want you to put in 1 cup of love and add 1 ounce of faith and mix in 1 pound of repentance and blend in 1 quart of regeneration and add 1 tablespoon of sanctification and put in 1/2 cup of purification and add 2 cups of glorification and sprinkle with godliness, a little godliness on top of that. Is that right? And then you got to stir it up. Is that right? Stir it well up and put 12 parts of faith. Is that right? 11 parts of patience and 10 parts of courage and 9 parts of work and 8 parts of hope and 6 parts of liberality and 5 parts of kindness, 4 parts of rest and 3 parts of prayer, 2 parts of meditation and 1 old-fashioned hymn. It could be the old ship of Zion. It could be Amazing Grace. But for my part, mine, I would suggest guide me, O Thou, great Jehovah. Is that right? And then, if you don't mind, you ought to dash in a teaspoon full of God's Spirit and dash in a little fun and pitch in a little care and sprinkle a little play and throw in a little good humor. Is that right? And stir it up with a few smiles
Is that right? And then stirred up with a little understanding. And then I'm glad that God has a cooking stove. Is that right? And God's stove is not a gas range. Is that right? God's stove is not an electric range. Oh, isn't that right? But I'm glad that God's stove is run by the Holy Spirit. When you mix all of this up, you can put it in God's heated oven that's heated with the Holy Spirit. And you can eat with sincerity, willingness, faithfulness, and then long suffering. And I'm closing here, but if you do that, my dear Christian and friend, your weight will come down to normal size. Isn't that right? And when the Lord comes back, you will be in good shape. Is that right? I'm talking about God's spiritual diet. Isn't that right? And you got to give up a lot of things in order to lose weight. Oh, yeah. And it hurts sometimes to give up everything you have. Oh, yeah. But you know, it hurts sometimes when you have money in the bank and have to give that up. Oh, yeah. But I think about myself. I've given all I have to the Lord. And I remember when I prayed so hard to become a recording artist. Oh, yeah. And the Lord blessed us to have a hit record. And I said, well, we have it made now. Oh, Lord. I think about the summer. The first hit record was Quit Talking to Yourself. I said, well, I can sit down and be at ease now.

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Another one came along. I want you to build your own fire. Oh yeah, yeah. Another one came along. Yes, my Lord. They talking about the real thing. Oh Lord. The devil was on my trail and say you can get everything.

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The Lord said, well, you give it your own self. Oh, yeah. Nobody couldn't understand what I was doing, but I gave all I had to the Lord. Is that right? You don't

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Is that right? If you don't mind, all of those summers will make you overweight and make you too fat. And I began to pull off Watergate. 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
1: If I had a thousand lives, I'd choose you again, it's true.
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2: 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Me and the brothers from RFC.

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As good as God has been to me, can't afford not to praise his name.

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5: 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Mount Olive Baptist Church is located 808 Anacoco Street in Leesville, Louisiana. We are a church and congregation that honors God, the Holy Spirit, and Jesus Christ. We celebrate His death, resurrection, by which all men are saved. 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
6: Steps to peace and the path of life. Let me begin by saying that Psalm 37 is a psalm that was written by David when he was an old man, according to, thank you, Ursus, verse 25. In this psalm, he addresses a problem that has plagued the people of God since the dawn of time. And that problem is, why do the wicked seem to prosper while the righteous suffer? I mean, why is it that people who don't even believe in God, folk who live their lives as they please, seem to always have everything going their way? In other words, they seem to have the best job, drive the best cars, live in the best houses. They never seem to get sick and so on, while the people of God who are trying to do their best to be a good Christian and live for the Lord seem to be struggling all the time. Sometimes it seems as if every time you take one step forward, you have to take two steps backwards. Now, this problem is also addressed in Psalm 73 and Psalm 49. In Psalm 73, the psalmist says he almost stumbled and his feet almost slipped when he began to envy the boastful and saw the prosperity of the wicked. And it is also a prominent theme in the book of Job. And yes, it does seem that the righteous struggle from time to time while the wicked prosper. But the good news this morning is the fact that David says in verse number 25, he says, I've been young and now I'm old, but I've never seen the righteous forsaken, nor his seed begging bread. And so with your prayers this morning, I want to reveal some steps from the text that will help us not to be bothered, angry, or worried when we suffer and the wicked seem to prosper. Because you note he starts it off in verse 1 and 2, we note that envy is condemned, especially when the object of that envy is a lost person. Although sometimes it does seem like the wicked prosper while the godless suffer, yet we always need to remember that our earthly existence is as close to hell as we're ever going to get. Why is this? Because we who are saved have been given eternal life. And so when we die, we will go to heaven. And so right now, we are as close to hell as we'll ever get. But not so for the wicked or the lost person, because

Well, their few days of pleasure is short, and they have no future beyond this life. In fact, for the lost, this world is as close to heaven as they will ever get. I'm talking about every person who have not received Jesus as Savior and Lord of your life. Right now, you are as close to heaven as you will ever get unless you turn from your sins and receive Jesus as your Savior. But now, since we are told not to worry when we see the wicked prosper, the question is, how are we supposed to deal with this problem? Well, my brothers and sisters, I'm glad you asked, because in verse 3 through 8, we see that the psalmist offers us some alternatives to worry. In other words, there are some steps offered that, if followed, it will enable us to find peace even during the most trying times of our lives. And so let us consider with your prayers the steps to peace and the path of life. Well, first step is found in verse 3. It reveals how to control your walk. Now, the emphasis of this verse is for the believer to live a life that is pleasing to the Lord. And when this is accomplished, the results will be that the Lord will smile upon that life. And so here in verse 3, we have the command. In other words, the psalmist, this is a twofold command. The first one is to trust God, and that is to walk by faith and not by sight. My brothers and sisters, we must remember that things are never as they appear to our human vision. Even when things look like they're going totally wrong in our lives, you need to know that God is still working out his eternal purpose in us, because the Bible says, according to Philippians 1:6, be in confidence of this very thing, that he who has begun a good work in you will complete it until the day of Jesus Christ. Simply put, God is the one who began the good work in us, and I'm saying that he won't stop before it is complete on the day that Christ Jesus returns. And therefore, we must learn to trust the Lord in all situations of life. Why? Because there will be times when God's way is difficult to figure out. And so during those times when we cannot trace God, we need to learn to trust him anyway. You do remember that the just shall live by what? Faith. Why? Because the Bible says, according to Hebrews 11:6, but without faith, it is impossible to please God. Whosoever come to him must believe that he's real, and that he rewards everyone who searches for him. Now, the second command is to do good. Now, this is a command to holy living. In other words, God expects his people to live a life that is honoring to his name. Are you with me? My brothers and sisters, if we could ever learn that God is pleased when we live for him, we would see him bless us in great ways, because the formula for the success in the Christian life is found actually in Matthew 6:33, that says, seek first the kingdom of God, talking about God rule in your life. Are you with me? And his righteousness, and he said, all these things will be added unto you. In other words, we need to put God first, put God's work first, and do what he wants. And then the other things will be added as well. What things are you talking about, Armstead? I'm talking about all of God's blessings on our lives. My brothers and sisters, it's as simple as trusting the Lord and living for him. Because when we do this, he will take care of us. And oh, how well David knew this, because he was an old man who had seen the Lord allow him to sit on his enemy's throne. He knew that serving God always paid off. My brothers and sisters, the whole point here is this. If you will walk by faith in God and do his will, your life will be pleasing to him, and he will commit himself to taking care of you. That's why the Philippian writer said, Philippians 4:19, but my God shall supply
all your need according to his riches in glory by Christ Jesus. Now, the second step tells us, according to verse 4, to condition our will. Now, here at verse 4, the command is to delight yourself in the Lord. The word means to take exquisite delight in the Lord. Although many times when life goes bad, you know, we tend to focus on the problem that arises around us. But when this happens, we'll become defeated and depressed, and then we find ourselves falling into sadness. But in all times of life, or at all times of life, we are challenged to let the Lord be the focus of our attention, because our comfort comes when we are lost in him, and then our desires will be also lost in him as well. Now, my brothers and sisters, when this happens, he will lift us out of our sadness and will fill us with his glory. And if we focus on who he is and what he has done for us, we'll be able to say like Paul in Ephesians 1:3, he said, "Blessed be the God and the Father of our Lord Jesus Christ, who has blessed us with all spiritual blessings in heavenly places in Christ." To put it simply, he said, "Praise God the Father, our Lord Jesus Christ, for the spiritual blessings that Christ brought us from heaven." Because the comfort comes when, yes, Lord, we are lost in him. And then our will and desires will be lost in him as well. And again, I say, he will lift us up out of our sadness, and he will fill us with his glory. And my brothers and sisters, I think that the latter portion of that verse is a promise that we can claim, because when the Lord is our delight, we will only want to do the things which brings him glory and is pleasing to him. Because when we arrive at that place, I tell you, God will then open up the windows of heaven, and he will give us some of the desires of our heart. Well, now the third step in verse 5 and 6 tells us to commit our way. Now, to commit your way unto the Lord, this means to roll on to. In other words, the idea here is that we are to roll the burdens of life over on to the Lord. Why? Because the Lord hadn't asked us to carry the burdens of life alone. As a matter of fact, according to 1 Peter 5 and 7, he tells us to cast all your cares, cast all your worries on him, because he cares, yes, Lord, for us. Meaning we don't have to bear the heavy burdens of life all by ourselves. We have a God who cares and commands us to bring our burdens to him. And so when we are in the middle of the storms of life, let us learn the truth that we are not in them alone, because God is right there with us. He promised never to leave us nor forsake us. In other words, we are to commit our way to the Lord and trust him to take care of us. This was the resolve of Job when he was called on to suffer. Job said in Job 13 and 15, "Though he slay me, yet will I trust him." Then Job said again in Job 23 and 10, "But he knows the way I take. And when he has tested me, I shall come forth as pure gold." My brothers and sisters, we need to also let this be the resolve of our hearts this morning. Because again, after the command comes the comfort. Because the whole emphasis here is that when we are walking in faith, placing our burdens on the Lord, he will take care of us. Now, we may not lack the way we are called upon to trod, but in the end, the faith of the child of God will be vindicated. But we need to know that God is never hurried by our worry. He doesn't get excited when we struggle against situations we find ourselves in. But I tell you what he does. He's looking at our faith. He's looking at our obedience and our yieldingness in the midst of the struggles of life. Because his promise to us is that our faith will never be in vain.
And so we are to commit our ways unto the Lord. And in so doing, step four in verse 7 reveals that we'll be able to consecrate our ways. Note, if you will, we are told in this verse to rest in the Lord in verse 7 and wait on him. The word rest means to be silent. And then we are told to not to fret. Now, this word means to be ablaze or to get hot. It carries the idea of getting ourselves all worked up in a rage over the condition of the world or over the valleys we have to walk through. In other words, our duty during difficult days of life is to be patient and silent while the Lord works out his purpose in our lives. Now, yes, but now this isn't easy, but this is the kind of attitude that was modeled for us by the Lord Jesus Christ himself. What do you mean, Armstead? Because when Jesus was abused, mocked, crucified, and the like, he didn't respond, but he endured his affliction and yielded silence. That's what old Isaiah was talking about when he looked down the telescopes of time and saw Jesus. In Isaiah 53 and 7, he said he was oppressed and he was afflicted, and yet he opened not his mouth. He was brought as a lamb to the slaughter, and as a sheep before his shearers is dumb, so he opened not his mouth. And so regardless of the burdens we are called to bear, we must learn not to whine, but bear it for the glory of God, waiting patiently on him to work out his will in our lives. Again, I say this isn't easy, but it is an attitude that God can bless and use for his glory. And so we are to consecrate our weight. And finally, verse 8, told you it wouldn't be too long, it commands us to conquer your wrath. In other words, yeah, in this verse, we're commanded to refrain from anger. And when it seems that the wicked is prospering while you are constantly struggling. Because during these times, it's easy to get bitter at God, to get bitter at the church, to get bitter at other folks. When the problems of life begin to mount up against us, when we see the wicked live lives of ease while we walk through the deep, dark valleys, there is a tendency for us to become angry even with the Lord. Lord, it looked like no matter how I try to please you, my life is constantly falling apart, while the wicked, those who don't even honor your name, those who don't even believe in you, they are prospering. So I might as well just stop being a Christian. I might as well just go ahead and do my thing, because it looked like no matter how good I try to be, how much I try to please you, it looked like nothing is working in my life. Well, my brothers and sisters, we got to be careful that we don't abandon righteousness for evil in the day of our affliction, because God wants us to stay the course. Why? Well, there will be an end to our struggles down the line. But for the moment, we are to abide in the will of the Lord faithfully and allow him to have his will in us. And let me say to us this morning that I doubt that any of us will ever have to suffer like Apostle Paul did for the glory of God. And yet, Sister Emma, when he reached the end of his life, he was able to say he had fought a good fight. He had finished the course, and he had kept the faith. According to 2 Timothy 4:7, I don't know about you, but one of these old days when I stand before the Lord, I want to be able to say the same thing. I want to be able to say that I fought a good fight, and I finished my course, and I kept the faith, and I want to hear the Lord just say, "Servant, well done." How about you this morning? If so, we got to learn not to be angry with the Lord. Learn that the righteousness will pay off. Because look at what verse 9 through 11 says. It says about those who we are worrying about, who seem to be living so well in spite of their wickedness. Notice it says, "For the evildoers shall be cut off, but those who wait on the Lord, they shall inherit the earth." For a little while, and the wicked shall be no more. Indeed, you will look carefully for his place, but he shall
be no more. But the meek shall inherit the earth and shall delight themselves in the abundance of peace. Now, for a little while, that part that says those who wait on the Lord shall inherit the earth and the meek shall inherit the earth, I had a little problem with that until the Holy Spirit opened my eyes to what was going on here, because he directed me to go to the end of the book to understand what he means. It's sort of like when I was a boy and my hero, I used to read comic books, and my hero would get in trouble, and if I get a little worried about what's going on, I go to the end of the book. Are you with me, sir? Yes, Lord. He was talking about... He wasn't talking about this earth in which we live now, but he was talking about the new heaven and the new earth that Revelation spoke of. Note John the Revelator said in John 21, he said, I saw a new heaven and a new earth. He said, for the first heaven and the first earth passed away. He said, I heard a voice saying, behold, the tabernacle of God is with men, and he will dwell with them, and they shall be his people. God himself shall be with them and be their God. And God shall wipe away every tear from their eyes. There'll be no more death, no sorrow, no crying. There shall be no more pain, for the former things have passed away. But here come the good news. He who overcomes, it's talking about he who is born again, shall inherit all things. For God says, I will be his God, and he shall be my son. But here's the real reason not to fret over the evil one who prospers in his way. We know in Revelation 21:8, it says, but the cowardly, the unbelieving, the abominable, the murderer, the sexual immoral, the sorcerer, the idolater, and all liars, all this is talking about all lost folks. It says people who have not been born again shall have their part in the lake of fire, which is the second death. Who are these people? According to Revelation 20 and 15, it says anyone whose name was not found written in the book of life, they were all cast in the lake of fire. And verse 14 says this is the second death. And then Revelation 21 and 7 reveal that in that new Jerusalem, in that new heaven and new earth, there will only be those whose names are written down in the Lamb books of life. And so what he's talking about, we're going to inherit the earth, not this old earth here, but one day when it's all over, we're going to walk on a brand new earth. We're going to walk in a brand new Jerusalem. And so as I try to move to the close, the steps to peace and the path of life can be accomplished in your life and my life when we realize that no matter what, that God is working in you and me to develop his image more perfectly. And sometimes this requires pressure on our lives. But nevertheless, I want to tell you to don't give up. Rather give in to God, and he will see you through. Now, I know this sounds a little difficult, and it sounds like we are just to lay back and allow life to take us where it will. But however, the truth is that the command in these verses are called to action. These words, trust, delight, commit, rest, and cease. God is really calling us to take control of ourselves as we yield to him. He's calling us to be involved in the process. You see, I may not be able to control what happened in life, but I can control how I respond to what happens. What I lean and depend on the Lord. In other words, I'm the master, of what I do in these areas. How? Because greater is he that is in me than he that is in the world. And so let us determine this morning that we will seek the Lord's way through the valleys and that we will take these five precious steps to peace in the path of life. Because by faith I can do all things through Christ who
strengthen me. Yes, I'm talking about Jesus the Christ. I'm talking about the bright and the morning star. Jesus, the Lamb of God, who takes away the sins of the world. Because one Friday on a hill called Calvary, Jesus, he hung, bled, and died for the sins of the world. And after laying in the grave for 3 days and three nights, it was bright early Sunday morning that he got up from the grave with all power and heaven and earth in his hands. Ain't God all right? Do you know him this morning? Have you tried him for yourself? Won't he make a way out of no way? Won't he lift you up when you fall down? So fret not yourself because of evildoers, nor be envious of the workers of iniquity, for they shall soon be cut off. In other words, don't be annoyed by anyone who does wrong. They will soon disappear like grass without rain. Trust in the Lord and live right, and the land will be yours, and you will be saved. Ain't God all right? I tell you, serving the Lord, it will pay off. Yes, it will. So hold on, fight on, pray on, sing on. After a while, everything will be all right, because weeping may endure for a night. But joy, I said joy, joy comes in the morning. I'm so glad that Jesus, he lifted me. I'm so glad that he walked with me, he talked with me, and he tell me that I am his own. Ain't God all right? I don't know about you, but I love the Lord. He heard my cry, pitied every groan, and long as I live, while trouble rise, I'm going to haste unto a throne. Why should I be hauling all these burdens when he told me to cast them on him? Because he cares for me. Why should I worry about the wicked when God is blessing me every day? He woke me up this morning. He started me on my way. Ain't God all right? Yeah. Yeah.

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1: 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Believe it. We've got Louisiana on lock.
0: You're now tuned in to the media ministry of the Mount Olive Baptist Church of Leesville, Louisiana, with Dr. Carl Armstead. Mount Olive Baptist Church is located 808 Anacoco Street in Leesville, Louisiana. We are a church and congregation that honors God, the Holy Spirit, and Jesus Christ. We celebrate His death, resurrection, by which all men are saved. Listen now to our man of God and shepherd, Dr. Carl Armstead, as he preaches and teaches the Word of God in a service already in progress.

0: me. God, our Father, in the name of Jesus, we come now. We thank you for another preaching privilege. And we ask now that you allow your Holy Spirit to move freely in our midst. And then grant us fresh anointing of your Spirit. And in that anointing, grant us preaching power. And Lord, we'll be careful to give you all the praise. It is in the strong and mighty name of Jesus the Christ. Our Lord, we pray and thank you. Amen. I would that you turn with me now to the book of Proverbs. That's right after the Psalms. The book of Proverbs, the first chapter. The book of Proverbs. Amen. The book of Proverbs. If you can find Psalms, just keep on going forward and then it'll be the next book. Amen. Proverbs. I want to read verses 7 through 9, but our focus will be on verse 7, where we draw our text and subject. And we're just going to be going through this book of Proverbs. Everybody got it? Say amen.
1: Amen.
0: Everybody need a little more time? Say hold on. All right, somebody say hold on. Amen. Amen. Proverbs chapter 1. Amen. Are we ready? All right. And it says, the fear of the Lord is the beginning of knowledge, but fools despise wisdom and instructions. My son, hear the instructions of thy father, and forsake not the law of thy mother. For they shall be an ornament of grace unto thy head and chains about thy neck. The grass withers, the flower fadeth, but the word of our God shall stand forever. The fear of the Lord is the beginning of knowledge, but fools despise wisdom and instruction. And for a little while, I won't talk from the subject, the fear of the Lord.
1: Amen.
0: That's my subject this morning, the fear of the Lord.
1: Amen.
0: And so you may be seated. And let me begin by saying that the book of Proverbs is a section of the Bible known as wisdom literature. The other books in this section are Job, Psalms, Ecclesiastes, and the Songs of Solomon. Now, the focus of these books is to instruct folk in the ways of the Lord and in his service and worship. But now, the book of Proverbs is a collection of teachings from Solomon to his son, showing the young man how to live his life in a manner that is pleasing to the Lord. And you know what? I believe that we all need that kind of instruction, but if there is a key verse that unlocks the power and purpose of this great book, it would be the verse 7 that we just read. Because if we can learn wisdom and knowledge, it must begin with the fear of the Lord. But you know, this isn't a subject that's preached about much in our day, but it's still vital to the Christian faith. Because we need to know what the fear of the Lord is all about. Because this is a very vital line of thought in the book of Proverbs, because it's mentioned roughly 18 times in its pages. Now, in all, this phrase can be found 27 times in the Bible. And so I believe that if so much emphasis is placed on fearing the Lord, then I believe that we need to know what it means and how we can go about doing it. And so with your prayers this morning, I'd like to take a few minutes and preach from this book concerning the fear of the Lord. Because I believe that the Lord wants to teach us what this matter of fearing him is all about. He wants you and me to grow in our relationship with him and in our knowledge of him. And the way knowledge begins is with the fear of the Lord. And so in the first movement of the text, we see a definition of the fear of the Lord. And so what does the phrase "the fear of the Lord" refer to? Because usually when we think of fear, we associate the word with terror. Now, Webster Dictionary defines fear as a feeling of anxiety and agitation produced by the presence or nearness of danger, evil, pain, and so on. Now, many, this would describe the feeling you get when perhaps you see a snake, go to the doctor or the dentist, or when you find yourself in a time of extreme danger. It is the dread of the unknown. But surely this is not the sensation the writer of Proverbs is referring to, because in our modern vernacular, the word fear in the context in which it is used by Solomon has been replaced with reverence, awe, and humility in his presence. In other words, what the writer of this book is saying is that we ought to have a deep reverence and respect for the Lord. Literally, we ought to be awed and humbled by his presence. And so what does it mean to fear the Lord? My brothers and sisters, when we truly fear the Lord, we will recognize that he is the creator and we are the creatures. He's the master and we are the servants. He's the father and we are the children. Because having this understanding will manifest itself in our having a respect for God, his word, and having our having a desire to do what he tells us in his Bible. And so we can relate to this kind of fear to that of a child for their parents. Because if the right kind of fear is present, a child knows that his parents can hurt him if they're disobedience, but overriding that fear is the knowledge that obedience also hurts the parents. And the child loves and respects his parents and does not want to hurt them in any way. And simply put, the fear of the Lord is a deep-seated reverence of God that causes men to want to please him at all costs. Why is this? Because genuine fear of the Lord is always seen in obedience to the word of God. Meaning people who do not walk in line with God's word do not fear the Lord, regardless of what they profess with their lips. However, when we fear the Lord, there is perhaps an element of what his wrath can do. Although those of us who are saved don't have to worry about the wrath of God, but there is to be a respect for him and for his will, that nothing else matters but doing that which pleases the Lord. It is said that Oswald Chambers, an early Scottish Baptist holiness evangelist and teacher, once said, "The remarkable thing about fearing God is that when you fear God, you fear nothing else. Whereas if you do not fear God, you fear everything else." And so let me ask you, would you describe your life as one lived in the fear of God? Does the fear of God prompt you to live holy? Does respect for him and his will prompt you toward obedience and godliness? If not, perhaps you don't fear God and is still under his wrath. For the Bible says in Romans 1:18, "For the wrath of God is revealed from heaven against all ungodliness and unrighteousness of men who suppress the truth in unrighteousness." In other words, from heaven, God shows how angry he is with all the wicked and evil things that sinful people do to crush his truth. Which brings us to the next movement of the text, and that is the dividends of fearing the Lord. Because according to the book of Proverbs, the fear of the Lord will produce certain benefits in your life as well as mine. Because when we fear the Lord, we will find certain things to be true. Well, first we find that it is the beginning of wisdom and knowledge. Note verse 7 of the text says, "The fear of the Lord is the beginning of knowledge." But fools despise wisdom and instruction. Then we read in Proverbs 9 and 10, the fear of the Lord is the beginning of wisdom, and the knowledge of holy is understanding. Also in Proverbs 15:33, it says, the fear of the Lord is the instruction of wisdom, and before is humility. Simply put, showing respect to the Lord will make you wise, and being humble will bring honor to you. And my brothers and sisters, here we see that the best place to begin to search for truth is truth and wisdom is in the fear of the Lord. Because the true fear of the Lord is born out of knowledge of how infinitely powerful, majestic, and full of goodness our God is. And my brothers and sisters, before one can grow in the Lord, he or she must first learn to fear him, respect him. Why is this? Because it motivates people to holiness. Note Proverbs 3:7 says, be not wise in your own eyes. Fear the Lord and depart from evil. Simply put, don't think that you are wise enough, but respect the Lord and stay away from evil. Then Proverbs 16:6 says, by mercy and truth, iniquity is purged, and by the fear of the Lord, men depart from evil. Now, the bottom line, if we truly love God, our sin will be forgiven. And if we show respect, we will keep away from sin. And so these verses tell us that the fear of the Lord promotes holy living. Now, because the person who truly reverence and respect the Lord as he or she should will not do anything to bring disgrace, dishonor, or pain to the heart of God. Because people who genuinely fear the Lord will flee from evil. Now, for instance, Job is a great example of what the fear of the Lord will produce in your life. Note, God asked Satan in Job 1:8, what do you think about my servant Job? No one on earth is like him. He's truly a good person who respects me and refuses to do evil. Now, here we see that Job had a fear of the Lord. But not only that, Proverbs 10:27 reveals that the fear of the Lord prolongs life. Notice it says that the fear of the Lord prolongs days, but the years of the wicked shall be shortened. But now let me put a pin there, because this is not a blanket promise, because any number of things can happen along the road of life that can take you and me out of this world in an instant. However, generally speaking, those who live in the fear of the Lord are more likely to live to a good old age than those who live after the flesh and the world. And I tell you, the proof is in the pudding, so to speak. Because how many young men and women who are living the fast life of drugs and crime, many don't live to reach 25 or 30 years old because of their lifestyle. Also, it's said that approximately 60% of all human illness can be traced directly or indirectly to fear, sorrow, envy, resentment, guilt, hatred, and any number of emotional stresses. And to add to that, the awful pain caused by alcohol abuse produces cirrhosis of liver. Tobacco use produces emphysema, cancer, and heart disease. Immorality produces venereal disease and AIDS. And so we can see that a life lived in the fear of the Lord with obedience to his word will result in a much healthier existence. But not only does the fear of the Lord prolong life, but it also produces a sense of security. We know Proverbs 14:26 says, in the fear of the Lord, there is strong confidence, and his children shall find refuge. Because when we are walking in the fear of the Lord, we can have confidence that the Lord God is on our side. Note Romans 8 and 31 asks, what shall we say to these things? He said, if God be for us, then who can be against us? Because the person who's walking in the fear of the Lord and living by the book will have fewer feelings of insecurity, abandonment, and fear. There will be far fewer times when salvation is doubted, because the fear of the Lord produces a strong sense of security and close fellowship with the Father. And my brothers and sisters, what a blessed benefit. Note also the fear of the Lord produces life. Proverbs 14:27 say the fear of the Lord is like a fountain of life to turn away from the snares of the devil, because when we walk in the fear of the Lord, we are stronger spiritually than we ever could be otherwise. The fear of the Lord is like a fountain that continually springs up and with spiritual vitality and strength, which enable the Christian to live cleaner and walk closer with the Lord, thus avoiding the temptations and the traps of the devil. But not only does it produce life, but Proverbs 15 and 16 shows that it makes all life better. Notice says, better is little with the fear of the Lord than great treasures with trouble. Now this verse teaches us that it's better to have limited resources and be in the will of God than it is to have plenty and the troubles that come along with it. Bottom line is this, when you are in the Lord's will and when you're walking in his fear, then your care is his responsibility. Note the Bible says, according to Matthew 6:33, it says, seek first the kingdom of God and his righteousness, and all these things shall be added unto you. Because we read in Philippians 4:19, and my God shall supply all your needs according to his riches and glory by Christ Jesus. But my brothers and sisters, a life filled with just things without the fear of the Lord is a trouble-filled life. But the life lived in faith and in the fear of God is literally carefree. But not only does it make life better, but the fear of the Lord produces satisfaction and safety. Notice it says in Proverbs 19:23 that the fear of the Lord leads to life, and he who has it will abide in satisfaction. Now, he will not be visited with evil, meaning the person who lives in the fear of respect for the Lord will be a satisfied person, because they will have but one goal in life, and that is to please God, and they will have all their needs met, and they will also be happy. But when we learn to be satisfied with the Lord and with the privilege of walking in his fear, I tell you, we will be permanently satisfied, because the person who walks in genuine fear of the Lord need never fear of going to hell, and need never fear of the many things that beset the world all around him. Because by our walk and the fear of the Lord, we bring the smile and the hedge of God into our lives. Like Satan told God in Job 1:10, he said, simply, you are like a wall protecting not only him, but his entire family and all his prophets. And to top that off, you make him successful in whatever he does, which says to us that the fear of the Lord will bring great blessings. No, Proverbs 22:4 say, by humility and the fear of the Lord are riches and honor and life. In other words, the person who chooses to walk in fear of the Lord can rest assured that this decision will bring great blessings into your life. Now, this is not talking about just physical blessings that are only temporary, but spiritual blessings which are riches beyond belief, such as peace, joy, hope, security, the promises of God, as well as the presence of God. There will be honor from the Lord, and you will be able to experience that abundant life, because the fear of the Lord produces the greatest possible life that any person can ever live. And my brothers and sisters, there's no better life upon this earth than a life lived in the will of God. And so those are the dividends of the fear of the Lord. Well, now the final movement of the text concerning the fear of the Lord, I need you to understand that it's very important, because it talks about the decision related to the fear of the Lord. Now, my brothers and sisters, to put it simply, walking in the fear of the Lord is going to have to be your individual decision, because no one can make you do it. No one can do it for you. The decision to live a life that is ordered around a holy, reverential respect for God is a decision that you must make for yourself. Now, all I can do is tell you that deciding to walk in the fear of the Lord will produce a better life down here, and will result in a life greatly blessed by the Lord. But now, a decision to live outside of the fear of the Lord, and that is living as you please for yourself, I need you to know, will not bring the blessings of God, but it will bring his judgment to bear on your life. For the Bible says, it's appointed unto men one time to die, and after come judgment. But this doesn't have to be, because if you're not saved this morning, whether you're here or listening by way of Facebook Live, I want you to know that the Bible says in John 3:16, for God so loved the world that he gave his only begotten Son, that whoever believes in him should not perish, but shall have everlasting life. When did he do this, Armstead? Well, according to Romans 5:8, God demonstrated his own love for us. And while we were still sinners, Christ died for us. Because one Friday,

with all power in heaven and earth in his hands, thus opening to all the doors of salvation, deliverance from the penalty of sin. And all one has to do is confess with your mouth and believe in your heart that God raised him from the dead, and you will be saved, which will cause you to want to live your life in fear or respect for the Lord. Because if you fear him, then you'll want to honor him in everything, meaning he'll become first in your life. Then his will become paramount in your life. And that's why many times it's easy to recognize those who walk in the fear of God, because God's house is a priority. Prayer and the scriptures are priorities. Everything God says in his word take priority and precedent over all personal, one's personal wills and desires, because the Lord's way will become the only way. And at the same time, a life lived outside of the fear of the God is also easy to see, because the things of God will be secondary and other matters will be consistently placed ahead of the Lord, his will, and his work. Now, this kind of life is usually filled with trouble and trials, because there will be more heartaches and disaster and a life lived outside of fear and the will of the Lord, because this is not the way God intended the Christian life to be. And so, in closing, if you by now, I hope you understand what it is to fear the Lord. And if so, I trust that you would allow the Holy Spirit to speak to your heart right now, that you will do what the Lord has told you or called you to do. But if you know that you're not walking in the fear of the Lord, like you should, then I invite you to come to this altar and deal with it this morning, because the Lord will help us all to walk in reverential awe of him, his greatness, and his glory. But if you don't fear the Lord, life itself can become a heavy burden. But I thank the Lord this morning that I can say, like the songwriter say, glory, hallelujah, since I laid my burden down, I feel better, so much better, since I laid my burden down. I heard somebody else once say, I sing not because I took voice lessons. I sing not because I took singing lessons, but I sing because I'm happy. I sing.

0: And he talked with me, and he tells me that I am his own. Ain't God all right? Do you know him this morning? Have you tried him for yourself? Won't he make a way out of no way? Won't he pick you up when you fall down? Won't he save your soul to the utmost? Ain't God all right? I tell you, he's all right. I know the Lord. He's all right. Somebody ought to praise him this morning. Praise him for his goodness. Praise him for his grace. Praise him for waking you up this morning. Praise him. Yes, praise him every chance you get. Let everything have breath this morning. You ought to lift up your hands and praise the Lord. Oh, ain't he all right? If you know he's all right, let me hear you say yes. Say yes. I know he's all right because I tried. Yes,
1: amen.
0: For myself. And so the text says that the fear of the Lord is the beginning of knowledge.
2: Yes.
0: But fools despise wisdom and knowledge.
2: Amen.
0: In other words, when we respect and obey the Lord, this is the beginning of knowledge.
2: Yes,
0: and only a fool rejects wisdom and good.
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2: Luke chapter 18. Beginning from verse 35 through verse 41. The Bible says, "And it came to pass that as he was come near a city called Jericho, a certain blind man was sitting right by the wayside, and guess what he was doing? He was begging. And the Bible says this gentleman heard the multitude walking by. And then he asked them the question, what's up? In verse 37, they told him what's going on. They said to him, Jesus of Nazareth is passing by. And the next thing is that he began to cry out, saying, Jesus, Son of David, have mercy on me. And they which went before Jesus Christ, they rebuked this man. They told him he should hold his peace. But he cried so much, even the more, Thou Son of David, have mercy on me. And Jesus heard him. Jesus stood. And Jesus commanded the gentleman to be brought unto him. And when he was come near Jesus Christ, Jesus asked him the question, saying, What wilt thou have me do for you? And the man said, Lord, I want to receive my sight. And I want to talk to you for a few minutes on the subject titled, The Gift of Sight. Let's pray. Father, we are grateful for the presence of the Holy Spirit. Lord, we thank you for another brand new day. Thank you for our health. Thank you for our strength. Thank you that we have food to eat. Thank you that we have clothes to wear. Thank you for your faithfulness. We even have roof over our head. Thank you for your faithfulness, oh God. Holy Spirit, we welcome you to this house. Have your way in this place. Be glorified. Use me to teach your word. Anoint my mouth, anoint my vocal cord. Bless your people in a very special way. We'll give you all the glory. We'll give you all the honor. And we'll give you all the praise. In Jesus' name. And the church say, Amen. Amen. You may be seated. Our subject for discussion is titled, The Gift of Sight. I want to go through this passage I just read to your hearing and point out some spiritual revelation that can help you.

0: me along the way. The Bible said one day Jesus Christ was going on a trip and he passed through the city of Jericho. It's not uncommon that when we travel, sometimes you have to pass through some towns, some cities. Am I right about it? The city that he passed through is named Jericho. There's a lesson about that city that you should not miss in this story. This was the same city where the walls came tumbling down. Am I right about it? You need to also remember that the reason why the walls came down was because some people were willing to shout. I can stop here and go home, because many of our miracles, many of our blessings are delayed because we've become so sophisticated. We've become so dignified. We come week after week. We come empty and we go home empty, simply because you refuse to shout. When you learn to get excited for God, every walls in your life will come down. Let me help you. Let me school you. It don't matter what church you find yourself. I don't care if you're in a bougie church. You be the exception. Get excited. Your presence ought to change the atmosphere. Remember the woman with the alabaster box? Everybody was sitting around Jesus dignified. But when she entered the room, she changed the atmosphere. Do I have any worshiper in the house? Everywhere you go, because nobody knows like you know what God has done for you. So don't trip about the name of the church. Some of them call themselves Baptist. Some of them call themselves Methodist. Some of them call themselves Pentecostal. It don't matter the label. When you get in, get fired up. Say, Lord, I thank you for another day to be in the house of God. That was the same Jericho where this brother was sitting by the roadside begging. I hate to jump to the end of the story, but guess what was the key for his own miracle? Shouting. In fact, there were some church folks that were trying to keep him quiet. You have to learn to press your way. Are you listening to me? Yes, if you're on your job, sometimes you say, no, you can't talk Bible here. Oh, no, you can't do this here. But every time I feel the Spirit moving in my soul, I will shout. I don't know about you. I got something to shout about. How about you? Let me try again. I said, I got something to shout about. How about you? Has God been good to you? Has he ever healed your body? Has God ever paid your bill? Let the redeemed of the Lord say, somebody shout hallelujah. I thought I'm the only one. But God is a good God. Yes, he is. The miracle, whenever you hear about Jericho, remember it was a place where people learned to receive by shouting. Tell your neighbor I got it. Though for those of you who are smart alecks, what I'm trying to suggest to you, in the Old Testament, shouting works. In the New Testament, shouting is still working. You need to learn to press your way. You need to learn to press your way out of trouble. Sometimes you have to shout your way out of sickness. Sometimes every now and then let your nurses, your doctors say, what's wrong with Mama Sue? He said, because I got something to shout about. Amen. I want to be a part of a church that is excited, on fire for the Lord. Amen, somebody. Ladies and gentlemen, your shout will make a difference. The Bible said in this passage, Jesus passing by that city, and there was a gentleman, a blind man, sitting by the roadside and begging. Well, the reason why I'm talking about receiving your sight today is because there's so many people who are blind. To be honest with you, there are many people who think they got eyes, but they are blind. You can be walking around with your eyes wide open, but you don't see a thing. Am I telling the truth? Well, let's take it a little further. There are people who got eyes, but their vision is blurry. Don't look at your neighbor now. There's a reason why some people are wearing such a big, thick. The eyeglasses is bigger than their head. Don't look at nobody. Say no. I'm just saying. God is in the business of giving sight to the blind. Let me make you a theologian for a few seconds. There is no single blind person in the Bible that encountered Jesus and didn't leave seeing. Jesus is very, very concerned about you and me having our sight. The reason I will submit to you why there's so many copycats in the world today. Very few originals. The reason why people are trying to be like so is because they have no sight. Having your own sight will make you an original, not a copy. Everybody wants to play basketball like Michael Jordan. Even I see some college students, they're playing the ball and they stick their tongue out. That's a cheap copy of an original. Everybody wants to be like Michael Jackson. They want to moonwalk. That ain't you. You're a cheap copy. Ladies and gentlemen, the reason why you find yourself a copycat is because you don't know what God is doing right now. No fresh revelation in your life. So you have to try to be somebody else. You need sight. Sight is not just good for the natural. It's also good for the spirit. You can see in the natural, but you can see in the spirit also. Are you still here? This is why Jesus called the Pharisees. He said, your problem is you're a bunch of blind folks. In fact, he told them, you are blind trying to lead the blind. Can you imagine if your pastor is blind and trying to lead you? Both of you will end up in the ditch. Get out of that church. You need a church home where God is alive. I even tell you women, the Lord gave you a ministry to be helpmate to your husband. But I told you, I say it again, how are you going to help a car that is parked? If that car is not moving, Houston will got a problem. Are you still here? The problem with many of us is lack of sight. That's why I'm talking to you today about the gift of sight. I'm believing God, before we all leave today, that everyone will receive their sight. Amen. Open your mouth, shout amen. Amen. Why is this important? Because being blind, whether in the natural or in the spirit, is a dangerous thing. Amen. Notice one thing with this man. The Bible says he's at the side of the road begging. He got his hands. He got his feet. He got his mind. But when you are blind, one of the consequences of blindness, you'll become a beggar. I don't know about you. Now, the culture I come from, we don't like people begging for nothing. Amen. Amen. Let me get in the flesh. Those of you in love, if you have to beg your woman or your man for love, you don't have a girlfriend. Always getting mighty quiet here now. Somebody needs to preach the gospel. You shouldn't have to beg for nothing. If she's going to be your wife, let her be. If she's not, hit the road, Jack. You can tell I enjoy what I'm doing. Ladies and gentlemen, it's a serious thing to be begging. Blindness will cause you to be a beggar. Thank God, one day he heard a noise of people walking by. And then he asked what's going on. Now, I can stop there and preach on that. I'm just giving you revelation from a simple story. It's bad enough that you don't see, but use what you got. Are you listening to me? God is so good to everyone. He will never leave you with nothing. So he can see, but he sure can hear. He heard the people walking by. So tell your neighbor, use what you got. If you're a woman, maybe you're not the most beautiful. Don't look at your neighbor, I told you. But you may be the kind of woman that is full of wisdom. You may be the kind of woman very smart, intelligent. You have to learn to use what you got. This man didn't have eye to see, but he got good hearing. He heard those people walking by. And he used what he got. That's why he asked the question, what's going on? What's up? What's going on? And they told him that Jesus of Nazareth is passing by. That is very, very important, ladies and gentlemen. And then, ladies and gentlemen, some people notice this man begin to shout, Jesus, Son of David, have mercy on me. He didn't just say one time, he kept saying it. Now here come the church folks. They say, hey, boo, you need to shut up. Mister, you're not even on the program. Your name is not on the church roll. You're not on program. You need to hush. You'll be amazed how many times people have written to me and text me. Pastor, will you please tell that gentleman to shut up? And I took that tear it up and threw it in the trash. If you know what I'm shouting about, you'll be shouting too. Where were you when he saved me? Where were you when he healed my body? Where were you when he made a way out of no way? Hold my mule, I'll shout in your face. The Bible says the more they try to get him to be quiet, the louder he got. Tell your neighbor, turn it up. That's what we need. We need a church where everybody's excited about the Lord Jesus Christ. I want guests to come in and say, man, that church is live. I don't know if you ever been to the Apollo Theater. It's live. Amen. Many of you pretend as if you've never been there. You've been to Mona. Oh, glory. Some of you have been to Bayou Classic. You don't need to look at your neighbor now. Some of you have to be to the New Orleans Games. Amen, sister. I'm going there this weekend. Ain't no shame in my game. I'll be in Dallas. Yes, indeed. And guess what? New Orleans Saints playing the Cowboy. Woo! Pow, pow, pow! Oh, glory! This brother was shouting so much, he won't let nothing stop him. My message to you is that when it comes to things of God, don't let nobody stop you. Amen, somebody. Because he did not allow anybody to stop him, he got Jesus' attention. The Bible says Jesus literally stood. And Jesus said, who is that man screaming and yelling my name? Will you please go and bring him here? That's what your shout can do. That is why, you know, I laugh a lot, I joke a lot. If you really want something from the Lord, you better ignore all these church folks. You better press your way. You better learn to praise God. You better learn to shout until you get heaven's attention. Jesus, the Bible says, he stopped. He sent for him. Said, go bring that man. And then the man came. Jesus asked him a simple question. What do you want? You know, I would sing this song, Jesus is on the main line. Tell him what you want. Oh, Jesus is on the main line. Tell him what you want. You see, you got to tell God what you want. The songwriter said, if you are sick, I'm trying to help somebody today, and you can't get well, tell him what you want. Call him up. There's a brother from Tyler, Texas. He's going to be with the Lord now. It's Willie somebody. Willie Johnson. And he will sing that song. Every time he sings that song, he gets me happy. Because when he gets to that point, call him, he gets excited. You got to tell God what you want. Stop looking so cute and dignified. You know the diagnosis. You know the prognosis. You've been to the doctor. You know what they tell you. You better shout your way through all this. Away with all these trying to be nice and trying to be cute. You can always get your makeup back on. Oh, Pastor, but my wig is falling. Pick it up. Lord, help me, Jesus. When cancer is trying to kill me before my time, do you think I really care what wig I'm wearing? You better get a clue. I'll shout my way. They put me in an ambulance. They told me, they say, you have less than 40 minutes to die. I said, you got to be kidding. Just like that. So I said, I refuse to create a big funeral for the community. You know they'll come. They say, oh, Kunti, he dropped there. I knew it. So I began to call on the Lord. Call him up. Tell him what you want. Don't wait on nobody calling for you. You got a mouth. I got a mouth. All God's children got a mouth. Guess what he said? He said, oh, that I may receive my sight. Now, there's some serious theology there. Notice two things. Number one, he did not say, open my eyes. That's why I told you earlier, your eyes can be open. Help us, Pastor. And you still can't see.
1: Amen.
0: Are you listening to me? He said, give me the gift of sight.
1: Yes, Lord. Yes, Lord.
0: There are a lot of people walking around with their eyes open.
1: Yes,
0: oh, I wish I can preach. You remember one prophet. He had a servant. And the Elisha is his name. And a bunch of soldiers of the enemy, they camp around the house. And they were ready to mess with the preacher. And that servant, assistant pastor, he went home, went outside, he saw all this military. He said, oh my God, we are in a world of trouble. He ran back inside, he told the pastor, he said, Pastor, we are in a big trouble.
1: That's right.
0: And he noticed the pastor was just chilling.
1: That's right.
0: He said, aren't you listening to me?
1: And
0: the pastor say, chill, man. Calm down.
1: Yeah.
0: Stop tripping.
1: Yeah.
0: There are more with us. Oh, I feel like shouting already. There are more with us than those who are against us. Then that pastor prayed a dangerous prayer. He said, Lord, open his eyes. He said, give him a real sight. And all of a sudden, that same assistant pastor saw angels by the thousands, by the millions. That's why I told you, you can be walking and you don't see a thing. That assistant pastor, that's what's wrong with him. That is why this blind man, I don't want you to miss it. I'm teaching today because young people here, I don't want to get them religious like you all. So, I want them to know the world and walk in it and dominate this world while Washington is tripping, scared. I want people to be walking in confidence. There is a God who is still in control. I told you I got professors here. They will tell you, I walk around on campus with dignity. Nothing affects me. There is a reason why the Bible says, greater is he that is in you than the devil that is in the whole world. By the way, let me take a side journey. I've just told you, you need to know who you are in Christ. You know, those of you who are married. All of you married, you got a ring on you. Raise your ring. Let me see. Oh, look at this. It's so cute. Bless. I got one too. See, that was a ring. Don't blame me for this. It's not part of my sermon. Blame Keisha Washington. So she just got a ring. And one of my daughters, Janice just got a ring. See? Here's how it works. See, spell that word ring. See, before a ring finds you, you need how to spell. The letter R is responsibility. Marriage comes with responsibility. Can I get an amen? Amen. Don't turn me down now for telling the truth. People want to be married. You're right. You can get that at Walmart. Responsibility. You show me a marriage that is working, I'll show you people who are responsible. Keep spelling. Number one, and some of you, the reason why you're not blessed, you say, oh, it's a two-way street. No, God, your responsibility is not dependent on the other person. If you're waiting for the other person to be right, you're already doomed. You better listen to this man of God. Well, I'm not going to take care of my children because she's no good. Really? God's obligation given to you is not conditioned upon anybody. You're getting mighty quiet now. Number two is the letter I. We are spelling the word ring. You need to know your own identity. You need to know who you are and whose you are. The reason why some of you cannot function unless you're validated by your spouse is because you don't know your own identity. You don't need a human being to validate you. You are a royal priesthood. Get a clue, baby. You are a chosen generation. Get a clue. You are a holy nation. When you know who you are, whose you are, storm may rise, wind may blow, you will not be moved. That's letter I. And letter N, you got to be a nurturer. See, America would lie to you and say, women are nurturer. No, everybody ought to be a nurturer. And I'm not talking about cooking, cleaning. There is no nurturing. I can pay somebody to do that for me. And the Negro got money to pay it. Being a nurturer. I said, man, what happened to Pastor today? Being a nurturer means that you have a heart, that you are there, that you empathy. You're present. You care. Some of you will call on the phone. I have to pray before I answer. How are you going to be a child of God just mean like rattlesnake? What's letter R? Responsibility. What's letter I? What's letter N? And letter G, you better have God. I don't care how good looking Brother Baba is. I don't care if he has biceps and triceps. I don't care if his Jerry Curl is running and dripping all over the floor. If God is not in it. Let me get back on track. That man, the beggar, the reason why he would not allow anybody to stop him is because he know who he is. The reason why he said, I need sight, is because he know sight is much more than just an open eyes. Birds that have eyes are many. By the thousands, by the millions, but birds that have vision are very few. When I talk about you having your sight, one of the evidence of having sight is you begin to see visions. You begin to dream dreams. Ashes, you can tell, by the way, you can do your own diagnosis right now. You can tell if you have sight. Ashes said the question, when was the last time you had a dream? Everybody is talking about Dr. King today. You really want to know the difference? He got sight. He had a dream. Many of you, you're sleeping every day. Day and night, just sleeping. No vision. No dreams. You're just making things up as you go. You need sight. Let me help you. Extra point. Notice he was told. They told him Jesus of Nazareth is passing by. But isn't it funny that when he began to cry out, he never mentioned Jesus of Nazareth. They told him, he said, what's up? What's going on? They say, Jesus of Nazareth is passing by. But when he began to speak, say, Jesus, son of David, have mercy on me. The Bible is a mystery. See, there's a difference between Jesus the man and Jesus God. He didn't need a man from Nazareth. He needed God. I'm trying to help somebody now. If you really want your sight today, my brothers, my sister, you need to know there are some things going on in your life, in my life, that no man can provide an answer for you. The reason why many of us are struggling in life, you're too busy trying to find men, trying to find women, people that you can count on. But the Bible says there are some things that are impossible with men. Oh, but when it comes to God, all things are possible. What you need is God. I must tell Jesus, find my key, baby. All of my, you don't want to tell them.

0: You say, Pastor, I'm not sick. I don't have no problem. I got a nice house. I got a yacht. I got money. I even get a cat. But do you have sight? When was the last time that you saw vision? By the way, let me warn you also, there's always a counterfeit. Because just because you have a dream last night, that don't mean it came from God. I don't have time to teach on that. But you need to know that the devil always brings fake stuff. Some of you have come and said, Pastor, this is my dream. Can you interpret it for me? And then you'll be talking. And the more you talk, I can tell you, you've been watching some horror movies. And now you're going to waste my time. And I want to suck up on you. That ain't no dream. That's not from God. How are you going to know, Pastor? How will I know the one I got? Is it from God? Is it from the devil? I'll tell you a simple test. If it doesn't line up with the word of God, it's straight from hell. You've been feeding your eye with ugly stuff, and then you go to bed and you're dreaming about it. Now you think that's God. Oh, no, that ain't God. That's your flesh. But Joel chapter 2, verse 28 says, in the last days, God will pour out his spirit upon all flesh. Your sons, your daughters, they will dream. They will see visions. How do you think this child gets here? You really think I'm that smart? Get a clue. I'm not even from here. I have no relatives here. It takes the vision of Almighty God. Allow God to download in your spirit. Yes, you work all day, but when you are sleeping at night, your body is resting, the Holy Spirit will download good stuff. Even in broad daylight, there's something called open vision. God will speak to you while you're driving on the highway. God will speak to you while you're working on your job. God will speak to you while you're just taking a nap. But if you're here today and you can be honest with yourself and you don't know the last time that you had a vision from God about your life, about your family, about your career. Some of you pastors listening to me. Not too long ago, I was with my brothers at Calvary Baptist Church on Jackson. And the question was, they were hearing a television program. They said, Pastor George, what is the secret? We've watched you. What? Well, just tell the people. I said, I wish I can tell you it's my education. I wish I can tell you it's because I'm so spiritual. I wish I can tell you it's because I'm so smart. But there is something about vision. People perish for lack of vision. That man said, don't just open my eyes. Give me sight. Having sight will enable you to see beyond your present. Vision is the ability to see beyond your now. Vision is the ability to see a preferred future. Vision is the ability to see what God is doing right now. for you, for your family, for your children, even for your community. I'm going to ask all of you to stand. And if you're here today, you say, Lord, let me see more clearly. I got vision, but I want to see. I don't need blurry vision. I want to see more clearly. I want it for my children. I want it for myself. I want it for my generation. You're the one God sent me to.
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0: press in my way. There's a press down on the inside that says you can make it. You can go through. God is with you. Press on. Press on. Say it. Pressing my way. Somebody sung a song one day and said, I've been running for Jesus a long time, and I ain't got tired yet. I believe I'll run on, see what the end is gonna be. All right. God bless you. I'm gonna run on if don't nobody else run on. I'm gonna run on and see the end. I already know what the end's gonna be, but I'm gonna see it on the Lord's side. Amen. Glory to God. God bless y'all. Give the Lord a hand clap in Jesus' name. My friends, you're listening to that noisy church again on the air, the Exodus Healing and Deliverance Temple. We're so grateful to God once more and again. Today it'll be coming into your homes, into your cars, all your places of business, or wherever you are at this time, listening to the sound of my voice. This is the pastor, Pastor Lawrence Casper Staten. We thank God for you and you and especially you for tuning in today on this radio station and on the internet. We are a church, my friends, that you're listening to that believes that you can get what you need. That's what we believe. You can get what you need from the Lord without any tricks and without any gimmicks. All you have to do is have faith in God. If you can produce the faith, my friends, God can and God will produce the miracle. I'm a living witness that God is still working miracles because he's worked a miracle in my life. Just the mere fact that I've been saved, sanctified, filled with the Holy Ghost, baptized in Jesus' name and on my way to heaven. That's a miracle in itself.
1: Hallelujah.
0: I tell folks in a minute, when you look at me, you already see a miracle. Glory to God.
1: Glory.
0: Thank God for Jesus. We invite you wherever you are under the sound of my voice. Come on here and let's enjoy Jesus together. If you're sick, come by. We'll pray for you. Lay hands on you. God will heal your body. God will give you deliverance. Where are we? We're holding services at 2012 Fulton Street. That's 2012 Fulton Street between Howard and Saratoga Avenues. Right quickly, we want to let you know, if you're looking for a church that might be near you, if you're in Roselle, New Jersey, the Community Church of Faith, 1212 Morris Street, near St. George Avenue. Bishop Nathaniel Wesley is the pastor. You are up in West Haven, Connecticut, the Living Word Redemption Center, 945 First Avenue. And that's in West Haven, Connecticut, where Bishop Richard Moore is the pastor. You are in Syracuse, New York. We invite you to go on over to the Heavenly Vision Apostolic Church, 121 Rose Avenue. They're having church just like what you're hearing on our broadcast here. If you're in Chicago, Illinois, the Greater Bethlehem Healing Temple, 12 South Oakley Boulevard, and that's right off the corner of Madison Street, Bishop James Ketchum.

0: is the pastor. You were down in Hazelhurst, Mississippi, the Church of the Lord Jesus, 1155 Wesley Chapel Road. Out in Gary, Indiana, the Wonder Working Word Church, 2421 Ralston Street, near West 25th Avenue. And that's Gary, Indiana. Elder Edward Butler Jr. is the pastor there. Remember, you're always invited to come and be with us here in Brooklyn, New York, at the Exodus Healing and Deliverance Temple. Again, once again, our mailing address is P.O. Box 715, New York City, New York, zip code 10002. We're as near to you as your telephone. 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Get your Bibles just for a moment. Amen. We want to look in the Word of God. In the book of St. Matthew's, we want to look today, St. Matthew's, the 16th chapter. Oh, thank you, Jesus. St. Matthew, the 16th chapter, and we want to look down at the 24th verse and the 25th verse. Amen. In fact, we're going to read right on down to the 26th verse. That's St. Matthew 16, 24th verse throughout the 26th verse. And we've heard this scripture in times past. And it's good to go over it again. All right. Everybody got it? That's St. Matthew's, the 16th chapter, 24th verse throughout the 26th verse. And we find the words of the Lord recorded for our reading as thus. Then said Jesus unto his disciples, if any man will come after me, any man, and when it says man, it includes woman as well. Some people say, well, Jesus was just talking to the men. No, it's the way it was written. Man in this particular scripture covers man and woman. Amen. Just like in Genesis when he made man in his own image, it included man and woman, male and female, created he them. Amen? So then said Jesus unto his disciples, if any man will come after me, if you're going to follow Jesus, if you're going to get in church and claim to be saved, if you're going to be claiming to be a Christian, then there's some things you got to do. Jesus made it plain. If you're coming after him, he said, let him deny himself. What does it mean to deny yourself? It means give up the world, give up the things. When you deny yourself of something, it means something that you want to hold on to, something that you want to keep, something that you want to have in your possession. You deny yourself. You say, okay, I'm not going to keep that, or I'm not going to possess it, or I'm not going to go get it. People want to be in church today and still want to cuss and fight and shoot up and cut throat and sleep around and tell lies. You got to deny all that stuff. Got to give all that stuff up if you want to follow Jesus. You cannot do like the world. You cannot live like the world and expect to follow Jesus. Jesus said that's not going to work. He said you have to not deny yourself of everything that's worldly. Deny yourself of the things that you want. Make the sacrifice. Paul said in the 12th chapter of Romans, he said, my brethren, I beseech you by the mercies of God that you present your bodies a living sacrifice. Sacrifice means to give up something. Sacrifice means to give something that you want to keep. And Jesus is saying the same thing here. You got to deny yourself. Sure, other folks are going out partying. Sure, other folks are going out to the nightclub. Sure, other folks are going out to the casino. Uh-oh, did I say something there? I never seen so many Christians sitting up in the casino nowadays talking about they saved, talking about they following God. Jesus said you got to deny yourself of that. You got to deny yourself of the lottery line. More Christians is on the so-called Christians because they're not really Christ-like. Because Christ people don't gamble. But you find so many people that's claiming to be saved and claiming to be in the church, they knocking the sinners over getting on the lottery line. Or the pick six, or what's that other thing? The mega bucks. Man, you better get out their way. They will run you over. You'll be hit by a speeding church person on that lottery line. Amen? Amen? But Jesus says you got to deny yourself of that. Sure, the rest of the world is going for it. Sure, the rest of the world is doing it. But Jesus said, you want to follow me, you got to give that stuff up. He says, deny yourself. If any man will come after me, let him deny himself and take up his cross and follow me. You're going to have to take up your cross. You're going to have to follow Jesus. You're going to have to go through just like Jesus went through. The scripture tells us, as Christ has suffered in the flesh, arm yourselves likewise. Some people feel just because you get saved, every day is going to be a skip to Maloo. Like I told them up in Connecticut this past week, I said, let me tell you something. Just because you're saved, that don't mean every day going to be a day for you to play marbles like we boys used to do in Skelzy out in the middle of the street. And like your sisters used to play pickup sticks and jacks. No, every day ain't going to be like that. Every day ain't going to be a double dutch jump rope day. There's going to be some days when the devil is going to try your faith. There's going to be some days when the enemy's going to come against you with all four. And he ain't coming by himself. He's going to bring his imps with him. And they're going to try to do everything they can to mess you up. But Jesus said, take that cross up. He says, if you follow me, I'm going to show you something. He says, I'm going to show you that my burden is light. I'm going to show you that my yoke is easy. I'm going to show you, yeah, you might have to carry the cross, but you ain't going to bear the weight of that cross. Ah, glory to God. Follow me. If you follow me, you'll be all right. If you continue to go after the world and doing the things of the world, you're going to always struggle. You're going to always have a problem. You're going to always be in a situation. You're going to always be upset. Your mind's going to always be messed up. You're not going to have no peace of mind. Thank you, Jesus. But Jesus says, you want to come out of that stuff, deny everything that the world is offering. Deny it and come on and follow me. If you follow me, I'm going to show you the way to life. If you follow me, I'm going to show you how to come out your dilemma. If you follow me, I'll prove to you that I'm a God that's a help in the time of trouble. I'm a present help. I'm right there with you in your trouble. And I will be with you and bring you out. When you go into your trouble, you'll meet me in there. I won't come in behind you. When you get in there, you'll see me there. Just like he did with the three Hebrew boys. I like to talk about them three boys. Amen. Because when they went in the fiery furnace, when they got in there, they found another one in there that looked like the Son of God. Oh. Hey, glory to God. Oh. I want to tell you that if you follow Jesus, he'll make everything all right. Your home might be messed up, but turn to Jesus. Your life might be messed up, but turn to Jesus. Your body might be riddled with sickness, but turn to Jesus. If you follow him, he'll make everything all right. Can you say hallelujah?
1: Hallelujah.
0: Can you say hallelujah?
1: Hallelujah.
0: Jesus said, follow me. I'm going somewhere, and I want you to follow me in order to get there. Many people are trying to get to heaven, but they ain't going there following Jesus. They're following Buddha. They're following Hare Krishna. They're following this one and that one. They're following the bishop. They're following the archbishop and the apostle. And they're following this one and that one. But listen, Paul made it plain one day and said, follow me as I follow Christ. You got to get in behind the apostle that's following Christ. If he ain't following Christ, get out from behind him, because he's going to lead you in the wrong place. Jesus said, he made it plain. He says, take up your cross. Take up your cross and follow me. Go where I'm going. If Jesus turns to the left, don't you keep going straight ahead. Well, Lord, I see down the road there, it's a shortcut to it. No, Jesus says, follow me. If I'm turning left, you turn left. If I turn right, you turn right. Follow me, because I'm the leader. I know the road. You just got here, but I know the road. Not only do I know the road, I made the road.
2: Amen.
0: I know where everything is at, and I know where everything is going. So follow me. 25th verse says, for whosoever shall save his life shall lose it, and whosoever shall lose his life for my sake shall find it. There's so many folks today, they're saving their life. They're too busy to come to church because they're saving their life. They're too busy to serve the Lord because they're saving their own life. But Jesus made it plain and said, if you save your own life, You're going to lose it. Why? Because there's no salvation in what you're doing. Ah, glory to God. The Bible lets us know that there's no salvation in any other name other than the name Jesus. You got to come through Jesus in order to get saved. If you're trying to be saved by being a good church member, it's not going to work. If you're trying to be saved by giving money to the church, it's not going to work. If you're trying to be saved by being a good usher, being a good musician, being a good preacher, it's not going to work. You've got to give your life to Jesus Christ. You've got to deny yourself.
1: Amen.
0: And take up your cross and follow him.
1: Yes.
0: Do not try to save your own life because you can't do it. If you could have did it, Jesus would have never came back here to save us. Mm-hmm. He would never would have went through all that agony on the cross if we could have did it ourselves. Mm-hmm. We were put in a situation that we couldn't get out of because of what Adam did back in the Garden of Eden. Yes. And Jesus saw that. So he says, I'm going to go down and I'm going to hang on the cross and redeem man back to myself. This way, they'll be able to follow me where I'm going. Oh, glory to God. Jesus said in the 14th chapter of St. John, he said, I'm going away to prepare a place for you. And when I come again, I'm going to receive you unto myself. But in order for me to receive you, you got to follow me. Don't follow the rudiments of this world. Don't follow these loose Christians that's doing some of everything. Don't follow these loose so-called church folks that's going everywhere, saying everything, and living any kind of life. Don't follow them. Don't follow your own mind. Don't follow your own self. Some folks say, well, I've made up my mind. I ain't going back to church no more because ain't nothing but a whole bunch of hypocrites in there. Listen, it's better to spend some days in the church with hypocrites than have to spend eternity with them in hell. Because if you don't do what God's word say do, you're going right in the same place that the hypocrites are going. Amen? Amen?
1: Amen. Amen.
0: So follow Jesus. Then don't try to save your life. Well, I ain't going to church. I'm going to stay home and watch my TV pastor. And I'm going to listen to my radio evangelist. Nope. Come on out to church. Follow Jesus. Don't try to say, well, I'm childish. The COVID is out there, and they got the monkeypox out there, and there's so much sickness and stuff. I'm just going to stay home and watch church, watch my church service on the Zoom, on Facebook Live. Nope, come on out. If you're trying to save your life, you're going to lose it. The Bible says, forsaking not the assembling of yourselves together as the manner of some is. Don't be like some that don't go to church. Get up. Get yourself together and come to church. God can protect you. You worrying about what the COVID is doing. I want to tell you right now, the COVID will come right up in your house and take you out.
1: Tell it.
0: There's a whole lot of folks died in the house from the COVID.
1: Yes.
0: So any of you talking about you protecting yourself by staying out the church, staying in the house, amen, and worry about monkeypox and worry about the COVID, the devil will come get you right in your house. You'll lay down to sleep tonight and tomorrow you won't wake up in the morning if God don't wake you up. Don't try to save your life. Don't try to hold yourself, amen, and make sure that you're all right. Leave it to the Lord. The Lord will take care of you. He's your shield and buckler. The scripture says, the name of the Lord is a strong tower. And the righteous, not everybody, It made a distinction. It said the righteous run into it and are safe. If you're doing right and you're living safe, you got a place to run. You got a place to hide. You're protected. You're covered with the blood of Jesus. Jesus said, don't try to save your life because you're going to fail at it. That's why you see so much going on in the world today. Men are trying to save their own life, trying to have peace amongst themselves. And they're still shooting and they're still killing. Mm-hmm. Amen?
1: Amen.
0: They're still trying to have peace amongst countries and amongst nations. But the problem is they're leaving out the Prince of Peace, which is Jesus Christ. And as I say on the radio every week on our radio broadcast where we're playing music here in New York City, where we're playing gospel music, when I close that program out, I tell them every week, there will never be any peace until God is seated at the conference table. You can have all the conferences you want, all the meetings you want, come together, make treaties, do whatever you want. There's not going to be peace unless you include Christ in it. There's a famous saying that's out now, no justice, no peace. I want to correct that and say, no Jesus, no peace. Can you clap your hands and give the Lord a praise? Jesus said, if you lose your life, amen, by saving it yourself, you're going to lose it. And he said, whosoever will lose his life for my sake shall find it. You want to live? You want life? You want to enjoy life? Turn to Jesus and start following him. Your mother might not want to do it. Your father might not want to do it. Your sister, your brother, your husband, your wife, they might not want to do it, but you need to make up your mind, I'm going to follow Jesus. I see where he's going. And I see that where he's leading me is in green pastures. Oh, good God, all day long. He's going to let me lie down beside the still waters. He's going to restore my soul if I just follow him. Yes. Glory to God. Jesus asked the question in this 26th verse. He says, what is it, a man? What is a man profited if he shall gain the whole world and lose his own soul? You ain't got but one soul. What sense do it make? You can't lose nobody else's soul. You can help somebody lose their soul, but you can't lose it. But your own soul, which God is holding you responsible for, my own soul, which what God is holding me responsible for, what do I profit if I gain the whole world and lose my own soul? Or what shall a man give in exchange for a soul? You can't barter with God. You can't bargain with God and say, Lord, I got a bargain here. You cannot do it. Jesus said, what does a person profit? What does a man profit if he gained everything? The devil tried that on Jesus. When he took him up on a high pinnacle and showed him all the nations of the world stuff and tried to get him to obey his command in the wilderness. And Jesus says, no, that ain't happening. And you know why Jesus told him that? Because Jesus knew that all that what the devil was showing him belonged to Jesus anyhow. The earth is the Lord and the fullness thereof. How are you going to give somebody something that already belongs to them? And that's what Jesus is telling us in his word today. How are you going to gain the world and then try to barter with God and say, Lord, let me give you this. And you ain't got nothing to barter with. Because your soul don't even belong to you. The Bible tells us all souls are mine, and the soul that sinneth, it's going to die. So even our soul does not belong to us, so we ain't got nothing to give in exchange. What we need to do, precious hearts, is make up in our mind, in our everyday lives, to follow Jesus. Make up in our mind, I'm going to do what the Lord say do. Make up in our mind, that I'm going to obey God. If nobody else do it, I'm going to obey God. How can I do that, Brother Lawrence? The Bible tells us you must repent of your sins and be baptized in Jesus' name and receive the gift of the Holy Ghost, speaking in tongues as the Spirit of God give utterance. Amen? That's according to the book of Acts, the second chapter and the 38th verse. It's time now to repent. It's time now to start following Jesus. It's time now to seek the Lord while he may be found. It's time now to turn to Jesus. Will you accept him? Will you turn your life over to him? Will you make up in your mind that I'm going to follow Jesus? Will you make up in your mind and realize that you have nothing to barter with when it comes down to your soul? Jesus don't want you to go to hell. He wants you to be saved and live eternally with him. Turn to him today. Give him your life. Say, Lord, I surrender to you. I surrender to you this day. I give my all and all to you. If you follow Jesus, things will change.
1: Amen.
0: Even if you're sick in your body,
1: Amen.
0: Jesus will heal your body.
1: Yes.
0: That's why I ask folks all the time, why should you suffer when others are being healed? And why should you die before your time when Jesus is saying, just follow me. I'll heal your body.
1: Mm-hmm.
0: Come on, let's pray now. Lord Jesus, we thank you today for these that have heard me on this day. We thank you, Lord, for the ears that are tuning in. I pray now, Lord God, that thou would come into their lives. Save them the more. Give them the mind to serve you. Give them the mind to follow you. Give them a mind not to try to barter with you. And give them a mind not to try to gain this whole world. Give them a mind to seek after you. Lord, touch and heal any sick under the sound of my voice. Satan, you are a liar and you were defeated on Calvary. I plead the blood of Jesus against you right now. You devil was causing sickness. Loose hair and come out in the name of Jesus Christ. Lord, touch these bodies and make them every bit whole. Heal all manner of diseases, Lord. Lord, those that have to go back to the doctors, let the doctors be amazed at the things that you have done in their bodies. Now, dear God, we thank you today. We thank you for blessing us. We thank you for hearing our prayer. We thank you for answering our prayer. And it is done in Jesus' name. And everybody clap your hands and say amen. Amen. Hallelujah. Hallelujah. Well, God bless you now. This is Pastor Lawrence Gasper Staton. And we're coming to you from the Exodus Healing and Deliverance Temple right here in Brooklyn, New York, where we're holding services at 2012 Fulton Street near Howard Avenue. In fact, we're between Howard and Saratoga Avenues here in Brooklyn, New York. 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We are a church that believe you can get what you need from the Lord without any tricks and without any gimmicks. All you have to do is have faith in God. God can do it for you, my friends, if you will just believe. Write me now. I look to hear from you. My mailing address is Pastor Lawrence Staton, Post Office Box 715. That's Post Office Box 715, New York City, New York, zip code 10002. God bless you in Jesus' name. Be determined to follow Jesus.

0: God bless you now. Thank God for his word on today. Remember, precious hearts, follow Jesus and you'll be all right. Amen. Follow him and you'll make it to the promised land. Come on and give the Lord a hand clap. Thank God, thank God. Now we thank God. God is such a good God. And we thank the Lord today for blessing us. Is there any today that's not saved? Any that have not been baptized in the name of the Lord Jesus Christ for the remission of their sins? Today is the day to make up your mind. I'm going to follow Jesus. I'm going to get it done. Hallelujah. Repent. Be baptized in the name of Jesus, what the Lord said. Not Father, Son, and Holy Ghost. That's not what Jesus said do. Amen. He said you must do it in the name of the Lord Jesus Christ, because there's no other name given among men whereby we can be saved other than the name of Jesus. Father, Son, and Holy Ghost are titles. I'm an uncle. I'm a son. And I'm a brother. Those are my titles in the offices that I hold. But my name is Lawrence. Amen?
1: Amen.
0: So there's a difference. A lot of people being baptized, the preacher take them down to the water and say, I indeed baptize you in the name of the Father, in the name of the Son, in the name of the Holy Ghost. But he never called that name Jesus, so he broke his promise. But when you go down in that water and that preacher say, in the name of Jesus Christ, now it's done right. Hallelujah. And many people have gotten healed right in the water. Many folks have been filled with the Holy Ghost, speaking in tongues, right in the water. God can do it. Hallelujah. So we thank God today. If there's one today that's not saved, today is your day to turn to Jesus. Today is your day to say, I'm going to follow Jesus. Amen.
1: Amen.
0: Will you come today? Amen. Turn your life to Jesus. Give the Lord your heart. Say, Lord, here I am. It's me, O Lord, standing in the need of prayer. Praise God. Hallelujah.

0: for this? So Psalms 1 says, and you'll love this, I want you to take a look at it. He shall be like a tree planted. Let me try it again. She shall be like a tree planted. Watch this. It's the caveat. By the rivers of water. They shall be like a tree planted by the rivers of water. This happens like every 2 years. God give me two subjects. I don't know which one to preach. So I'll preach one Saturday night. I'll preach another at 8, then change again at Akron. So I'll just preach both of them today. I got two subjects. First thing I want to preach is I'm in too deep. If you don't like that one, here's my second subject. Push three people and tell them I need some water. Go ahead. Whichever one. Y'all can vote later. We'll take a vote. But right now, I'm just preaching both. You may be seated. I'm in too deep. I need some water. To me, this particular Davidic psalm is David at his best. It is the sweet psalmist of Israel challenging us that what you're walk or willing to walk away from determines what you're going to walk into. I've been sanctioned by the Holy Spirit and commanded by my boss, Jesus, in terms of pedagogical pursuit regarding prayer. The assignment from heaven, y'all pray for me. Now, I love you, but I don't work for you. I work for him. And my boss told me I got to talk about prayer and talk about people getting closer to him. We're now in the season of Lent. Allow me to jaywalk this weekend in terms of prayer and his word, how they flow together. Because ultimately, I'm training you to pray the word. The only thing God is obligated to do is what he said. That'll hit you Tuesday. If he said it, he has to do it. Because he's not a man that he should lie, nor the son of man that he should repent. But if I don't know his word, then I really don't know what to pray. And if I don't know what to pray, then he's not obligated to what I say. Okay, so Psalms 1 is cold-blooded. It is, and I want you to walk with me, and you'll see some things that's going to bless you, because it begins by saying, remember this from King James, blessed is the man who doesn't walk, remember this, in the counsel of the ungodly, nor stand in the path of sinners, nor sit in the seat of the scornful. Another version might read, happy is the man. It's a trip. If you're under 30, come here. It's like God is telling me that I'll be happier walking away from stuff sometime than walking into new stuff. That sometime my happiness is not based on who I meet, but my happiness could be based on who I leave. It's not based on where I'm going, but it could be based on where I stop going. He says, blessed is the man, happy is the man, fulfilled is the man that does what? Walks not in the counsel of the ungodly, doesn't stand in the seat of sinners, nor sit in the seat of the scornful. It bespeaks the idea that I got to watch where I go. At the early service, a lot of business people. Get it over with sometime. Shameless plug. Saturday morning, every Saturday morning at 10:30, I preach right here. And every Sunday morning, 8 o'clock, a lot of my business persons, more fluent, travel on Mondays, want to get it out the way. It's okay. As the day gets longer, the crowd gets younger. And I was saving this part primarily for the late service because I knew I'd have like 100 millennials sitting right on the front row. And I want to tell you, don't let nobody tell you differently. God will bless you when you walk away from the world. I know that's not popular. You do know I'm the last stand. We're the last line of defense. The Judeo-Christian church is it. Everyone else has capitulated. Social media is gone. The news is gone. The government. Everybody's saying, do what you feel. Matter of fact, the new term is, do you. Lean on somebody and say, you don't want me to do me. Go ahead. If I do me, it might get trifling in here. If I do me, my spouse won't like me no more. If I do me, my kids may frown at me. I can't do me. I got to do what he said. And the Bible says, I don't stand with sinners. I don't sit. That does not mean I don't deal with people who don't know God, because how they gonna get saved if I'm so deep I can't kick it with you? But if I kick it with you, be clear, I'm with you for one reason, to change you. I'll go out with my cousin, have some dinner, because I know she's still doing her thing with 2-3 guys, and my dude's still smoking, acting crazy. No, I'm not smoking with you. I'm not drinking with you, but I'll come see you and talk with you because I'm trying to bust you in the head with Jesus. But be careful when you with them to enjoy what they're doing. Somebody asked me a question, should a Christian kick it at clubs? No, the Bible says come out from among them. The Bible says what fellowship does light have with darkness? The Bible says no man can love two masters. You'll love one and hate the other. Back in the day, I preached a sermon called It's a Thin Line Between Love and Hate. If you're going to roll with Jesus, some stuff you got to walk away from. But can I tell you, when you walk away from stuff, God will walk up to you and you'll have joy unspeakable. Oh, I wish I had some real people up in here. You got to be willing to walk away. I'm not trying to sound like corny and old-fashioned and preachy, like I can't have no fun, but I do want you to hear me. I got to tell us as believers, Word Church members just shouldn't be anywhere. Cold-blooded sermon by one of my homiletic heroes who pastors wonderful church in D.C. He was talking about when all the pastors went to visit Trump for what turned out to be, at best, a photo op. They were told before they came in the room, no one can ask questions. So soon as they had said that to me, I would have been headed back to the airport. I'm not here for a photo op. I'm here for a principled critique. Had the privilege to meet with President Obama twice. And the first time we went, we all sat in a room. And when he came in, he took questions. We were able to pose stuff like, I see you've used your bully pulpit to promote the LGBT issue. And you've used it for Islamophobia. When are you going to say something about helping black people? Don't assume because you are black that your policies lean toward black people. Seem like we last on the list. That was a principled critique. And then I took a picture too. I ain't gonna lie. I wanted to make history with the black president. I ain't gonna lie. But I did take a picture. I ain't gonna lie. I did want a picture. I still got it too in my phone. I was proud of that beautiful black brother. I didn't agree with him on the redefinition of marriage. I didn't agree with him, but I still love him. And I think he's a principled presidential acting brother. But when they went to the White House, I'm finished, to visit our new president, they were told no questions. And one brother did a wonderful sermon called A Seat at the Table. And he proposed a question, something about black people and dinner tables. We're careful what tables we sit at. Let me tell you something about black culture. Number one, most black people don't want to sit at no nasty table. So if what you're saying is nasty stuff, why would I eat dinner at a nasty table? But number two, you got to be about 45 to know this part. There's something about black people and tables that many millennials don't know. On holidays, there's two tables. Y'all missed y'all shot. One for the grown folk and one for the kids. His thesis was, I'm too grown to sit at the kids' table. If I'm coming to D.C. and I can't sit at the grown man's table and ask you some questions, then you should have had two tables for the kids to sit at, because I'm too grown. I wish I had somebody. He then said a term. Pastor said a term that blew my mind. He talked about the stewardship of your presence. If you don't get nothing else, just remember this little term, and pastor's gone. The stewardship of your presence. Every man look at me, every sister, every middle-aged person, every millennial. The stewardship, not just the stewardship of your money, watch this, but the stewardship of your presence. That whatever room you walk in, you validate it. There are people who want you to come just so they can say you were there. Because you make the room what it wasn't before you came. Girl, Dr. and Lady Vernon came to my party. No, we didn't. Y'all just missed that. I get invited, honestly, to hundreds of places every year. I have to then have my assistant check websites and look up the integrity of the pastor and what's going on in that city and why is he having me come and what do people say about him? Because if I go there and preach, I validate his stage and I work too hard on my name to give it back. I don't care what you've been through. Your presence means something. You can't go to every party. You can't go to every get-together. Too much weed in there. Too much wine in there. And you're not going to say I was there, because I represent my church, my pastor, and most of all, my Lord and Savior, Jesus Christ. So there are some places I can't come because I steward my presence. You're not going to see pastors just anywhere, not because I'm a pastor, but because I'm a Christian. Y'all missed y'all first shout. I was watching ESPN, and somebody said something that Jay-Z said. 10 of y'all going to miss it, so I'll come back. Jay-Z said something so cold, and y'all missed it. They said, Jay-Z said, I'm not a businessman. I'm a businessman. God, y'all. I thought y'all would feel me on the front. I know they lost. What y'all going to do? Let's flip it. I'm not just a Christian man. I'm a Christian man. Preach, R.A. I'm not some nominal go-to-church cat. I'm not just a Christian man. No, I'm a Christian man. I'm a Christian at church. I'm a Christian at my house. I'm a Christian in the streets. I'm a Christian in the mall. I'm not just a Christian, man. I'm a Christian, man. Woo! Yeah. So he doesn't kick it. Mm-mm. I can't make you. You're too grown for that. But I'm going to ask you, don't let me see you on Instagram at clubs where drinking is going on and one night stand hookups is going on. You're too safe for that. Yeah, you're too safe for that. I don't go to clubs. Even before I was a pastor, I didn't go to clubs. I'm too safe for a club. I'm too safe to be any place where weed and drinking going on, even with certain family members. And once that starts, I got to go. Have you ever raised your hand and said, I'll see y'all later. Praise God. I love y'all. I see y'all ready to get lit. Y'all ready to get right. I didn't eat. Let me let y'all enjoy yourself. Cuz got to go on home now. I can't stay for this part. Do I have any Christians in here that would say amen or ouch or something? Y'all like, we ain't used to pastor beating us up like that. Yeah, don't let me hear no more about Word Church members being in clubs. I'm just asking. Honor God, honor me, and honor your family. Yeah, you're too saved to be just any place. Okay, I'll fuss once a year. That was it. Let me make you happy again. Number one. But as opposed to that, I am the pastor. I'm not your buddy. I'm your pastor. I got to push you until God makes you what he wants you to be. But what does he do? You'll love this player. But as opposed to kicking it in the streets, 2-3 chicks, porn, social media all day. No. But rather, he delights in the teachings of the Lord. And then, remember, King James meditates. Here's God's word version. Reflects on it. When? Day and night. This person is so in love with God and so in love with the word of God that they don't read the Bible all day and night, but they trip on it all night. They don't nobody, including me, read the Bible all day and night. But once it get in you, once you've heard a sermon, have I ever preached something and it hits you Tuesday, raise your hand. You said, boy, pastor said something. I've been tripping on it all week. Have you ever read the Bible? Matter of fact, that's worth writing down, because how do I really get the word in me? You'll love this. It's reading and receiving. It's reading and receiving. Come here. I'm reading on my app, my Bible app, old school Bible, whatever, listening to it. There are persons who don't read as well, some seniors, let it play in your ear. That's sort of receiving and reading. It's going in my eyes. I'm reading. I read on my own, but then I come to church and receive. I read the Logos. Then I come receive the Rhema. I'm reading it written. In the beginning was the Word, and the Word was God, and the Word was with God, and the Word became flesh and dwelt among us. We beheld his glory, that is the only begotten of the Father, full of grace and truth. So Jesus is the Word, and the Word is Jesus. So Jesus is the Word incarnated, and the Word is Jesus indoctrinated. Lean on somebody and say, whatever he's saying, I agree with him. So whenever he say Jesus, he's saying the Word. Whenever I hear about Jesus, I'm hearing words. So I'm reading, and I'm reading more than the latest gossip. I'm reading more than Instagram stuff. I'm reading more. I'm reading, and it's not corny to me. The Bible does not say I read it as some kind of Christian quota. But the text says, I love this, he delights in it. Say, let me ask you a question. Don't lie to me. What food delights you? Yeah. Who are you dating or married to? I hope that their presence delights you. For something to delight you means you look forward to being around it, seeing it, engaging it, embracing it. The Bible says he delights. He doesn't read the word because pastors say I need to read 3 scriptures to go to heaven. He doesn't read the word because, you know, I guess I got to read. No, you got to get to a place where you delight, where the word is keeping you. Y'all just missed that. The word is fulfilling you. Have you ever been driving in your car? If not, don't say amen. I still love you and Jesus do too. But have you ever been riding in your car and the word hits you and you got the crying in the car? See, I'm going to tell you, if the only place you cry is at a concert or at church, you ain't got nothing. When God get a hold of you, you'll be cooking in the kitchen. You ain't got to be old. I wish I had somebody 22 that was riding in your car thinking about how God saved you from getting shot, got you out the club, and you got to thinking he would keep thee in perfect peace whose mind has stayed on you. Then you went to Galatians 5, and the fruit of the Spirit is love, joy, peace, self-control. Then you went to Isaiah 53, he's despised and rejected, a man of sorrow and acquainted with grief, and we hid his world face for him. He's despised and esteemed not, surely he has carried our grief, brought out here, we did esteem him stricken, smitten of God and afflicted, but he was wounded. I feel like preaching, I'm back. Slap somebody and say, he's better this weekend. He's better this weekend. He was wounded for our transgression, bruised for our iniquities. Watch this, if you're sick emotionally, spiritually, financially, and by his stripes. I come to talk to somebody that's messed up from your past, your mama them, your ex-husband, your baby's father. When God heals you, all healing ain't physical. He can heal your mind. God, I feel it. Heal your heart. Heal you from your past. The word of God, Revelation 2:10, be faithful unto death, and I'll give you a crown of life. So the word, the reason why I need to memorize scripture is because I never know when I'm going to need one. I never know what news I might get. Josh, I may be at the hospital without my phone or my Bible. So that word, have I hid, in my heart. God, I feel it, that I might not sin against God. When word get in you, it'll come out of you. Let me give you a few things about it. I'm out of time. Number one, the word, Ray Dahl, the word reveals. It reveals. It reveals. Paul Tillich, don't do this right now, R.A., just a little bit. The great theologian, German theologian Paul Tillich said that revelation is not revelation unless it's both given and received. That's for free. But Paul Tillich, great theologian of whom Dr. King wrote his dissertation in juxtaposition, whole nother thing. But the idea is that revelation is not revelation unless it's both given and received. So it's not revelation if you give it and I don't receive it. But I can't receive it unless it's given. When I come to church, if I go to the right church, I get revealed. God revealed me to me. I thought I was cool until I went to church. I thought I was getting better until I went to church. The reason why I got to come every weekend, because sometimes I get a little narcissistic and I get a little arrogant and I may think more highly of myself than I should. And when I see the word, the Bible says in Psalms 119, that word is what? A lamp unto my feet. And it's a light unto my path. But then James is more cold-blooded, because James 1 says this. James talks about, it's on the screen, but I'll just sort of paraphrase it. James talks about if a man beholds his face in a mirror, and I want you to catch this. Just look at me. He beholds his face in a mirror and sees what's wrong with him, so that the word, can I teach for 5 minutes? We're going to shout out of here, but look at me right now. It's amazing how we sit on substance and shout on ignorance. Get this. The word, James calls it a mirror. Women can do better with this than men. Because women, you know, you look at the mirror different than men. Now, I know there's some brothers that, you know, they like to look at themselves a long time, but most brothers, we just like, you know, bro. Yeah. Now, there's some pretty brothers, they're going to stay a while. But some of y'all fighting y'all wife, move. Get your hair, like, I don't know who you married, praise God, we just... But most brothers, you know, we just look. But not a woman, when you wake up in the morning, let me ask you the purpose of a mirror. Every woman in here, please tell me. The purpose of a mirror is revelation. It is to show you. The Bible calls God's word a mirror. So here's women in the morning, they're looking. Number one, I got a lot of white, beautiful daughters in Akron, so I have to always explain to my white daughters there's some difference between you and black sisters. Now, black sisters, they got a lot more going on, because number one, they got that wave cap on their head. It's sort of slash underwear wave cap. It's like, how you get to wear a full wave cap trying to protect fake hair? I can't understand that. It's like if it was your real hair, but not. I thought that was, we gonna protect the fake hair? That is fake anyway. Just let it, just fool me at night. Just, I mean. Don't laugh. But you look in the mirror. Now, what good would it be, women, to look in the mirror, see that roller hanging on the side, no makeup, and then say, man, that's too bad. That's an exercise in futility. The purpose of the mirror is for revelation, so that I can fix what's wrong. And when I come to church, I get revelation that there's still some things I need to work on. There's still some things I need to fix. So if I go to the right church, that's why I love you, but I may have to quit your church if I don't see me before I leave. I ain't come to be entertained. There's concerts that can do that. I can YouTube some stuff. If I'm going to walk a country mile past two parking lots, drop my baby off in one building, fight through traffic, have to come through, sit up in 33D, I come here for you to show me through God's word who I am. That leads me to number two. The word reveals me to me. But then, Ralph, secondly, the word renews me. Ephesians 4:23, and be renewed by the spirit of your mind. The Greek is to renovate. Some of you that come on Wednesdays, you've heard me say this two or three times, but it's true. The Greek for renew is to renovate. You've heard me give this illustration. At the risk of being redundant, I will repeat that I'm from down the way, 37th in Longwood, was raised in the mid-80s and late 80s, and went to see my mom for years until I was able to sort of purchase her a home and get her out of Longwood. She was there, so I had to go back, and then boom, finally I get her out, so I didn't have to go as much. And then I'm noticing, I'm riding, and I'm going down Woodland one day, and 37th, where I used to live, I ride past and was like, because they had tore down where I used to live and renovated, built something new, so much so that it made me take a second look. Don't run out of here. God said what he's doing in your life right now. People who used to know you gonna be walking past you. I wished I had 10 people. Do me a favor, push your neighbor, say, you don't look like what you've been through. Go ahead. God has renovated you. God has changed you. I don't know how good I'm preaching. Look at me downtown. I don't just want God to put a band-aid on me. I want to be renovated. I don't know about you. There's a couple things about me I still can't stand. I still can't stand. I'm going to heaven. I got God's grace on my life. I'm loved by God. But there's a couple things about me I can't stand. I don't want a band-aid. I don't even want him to cover it. I want him to change it.
1: It's gonna be all right.
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2: 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Tell them it's going to be all right. KAYT. Got the gospel
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3: 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Yokes are being destroyed. Burdens are being removed by the authority and the power of the Word of God. Hello, I'm Greg Tejada, pastor of the Word Christian Center in Alexandria, Louisiana. 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

Welcome to Living by the Word with Greg Tejada, pastor of the Word Christian Center in Alexandria, Louisiana. I invite you to stay tuned as I share a powerful message from God's Word that will change your life. It is written, "Man shall not live by bread alone, but by every word that comes out of the mouth of God." And now, here's today's message.

He said, send your men and your daughters down there and let them commit fornication. Let them sleep with them. He said, you'll have them. The curse will come on them then. Just go down there and let those men and women fornicate with your people. And the curse will come. Why? There's a transfer of spirits, because a lot of times those Israelites, when they would sleep with people from other nations who served different gods, they became idol worshipers, and then they embraced other gods. Because there's a spirit transfer. That's why you can take a young lady that's so sweet, sleep with a knucklehead that got some spirits in them, and she'll lose her mind. Can't nobody talk to her. She won't listen to nobody no more. She thinks she know everything. She madly in love, and she got a spirit in her and don't know it. And he got spirits in him, and he don't even know it. Or he know it and don't want to be free. Same thing. Same. It can be the other way around. You got some women that's, you know, I have a nephew that when he was in high school, went to his mom and said, Mom, you know, I need y'all to pray for me. These women is after me. They want me to sleep with them. He's trying to hold himself and the girls after him. And if you won't sleep with me, something must be wrong with you. What's wrong? You're a punk? Some of you men ask the same question. Boy, what's wrong with you? Sometimes men teach their children, teach their son, son, go out there and get all you can. Go ahead, boy. In my day, I was a roller. Go ahead, boy. You only live once in life. I'm still talking about walking in love. I ain't even got to the fornication part. By love, serve one another. Love does not cause you to be self-centered, but causes you to lay down your life to serve others. Loving and serving others keeps us humble and dependent upon God. When you're a fornicator, you self-centered. All you think about is getting your own needs met. Selfishness. Lustful. The Holy Ghost said, I'm going after that spirit today. Amen. Some of y'all flirting around with it. You're playing with it. You're toying with it. You need to separate yourself from that spirit. Or from that person that's got that spirit in them. I'm telling you. Walking in love keeps you in the light. Hallelujah. Galatians 5:13 says, for you, brethren, were indeed called to freedom. Only do not let your freedom be an incentive to your flesh and an opportunity or excuse for selfishness. But through love, you should serve one another. 1 John 2:10 and 11 says, he that loves his brother abides in the light, and there is none occasion of stumbling in him. But he that hates his brother is in darkness and walks in darkness and knows not whither he goes, because that darkness has blinded his eyes. So when you're not walking in love or you're walking in hatred, then I'm going to tell you, you can't see everything you need to see. In other words, the revelation of the Holy Spirit of what you're supposed to be doing in the direction that many times you need in life, you're not able to see what you're supposed to be doing because you're not walking in love. So if you need direction, you need to examine your love walk. If you say, man, I need direction from God. I need to know what to do. I got some decisions I got to make. Then you need to make sure that you're walking in love, because if you're not walking in love,

0: then your mind is going to be blinded. Your eyes will not see what you need to see. God wants you walking in love so that the light can keep coming. And in that light is no darkness. That's a holy light. Produces holy living. When you got the light, you can see those landmines and booby traps. See, if when you don't walk in love, you miss out on some of the revelation that God wants to share with you. That's why walking in love is so important. Amen. He said, be imitators of God as dear children and, see, imitate and walk in love. Because it's the exercise and the practice of your love walk that produces holy living without even trying. If you walk in love, you'll be walking in holiness without even trying. Hallelujah. If you need direction for your life, examine your love walk with your family, your friends, your co-workers. If you're not walking in love, you will hinder the work of the Holy Spirit in giving you guidance and supernatural direction for your life. Amen? Praise God. Now, there's some dominant characteristics of love in Ephesians 4:32. It says, be kind, tenderhearted, and forgiving. Kind, tenderhearted, and forgiving. We should be forgiving because we are going to be offended. If there's anybody in this room that think they can live without being offended, I got some news for you. You can't live on this earth without somebody rubbing you the wrong way. So you have to say, you had to develop a mindset that I'm going to walk in love and forgiveness. I don't care what nobody do to me, I'm going to forgive them. Right? You want to be tenderhearted because you want to be sensitive to the needs of people. Amen. You want to be sensitive to their pain, but you also want to be sensitive to their joys and their happiness. So you want to be able to celebrate with them when they're happy, and you want to be able to mourn with them and cry with them and console them when they're sad. Tenderhearted. Tenderhearted toward one another and tenderhearted toward God. And then kind is just having a pleasant disposition where you're kind and pleasant to people and not rude and mean. All of that is love. Praise God. Glory to God. Walking in love will eliminate, listen to this, will eliminate emotional problems like anger, anxiety, bitterness, stress, fear, and hatred. If you spend more time walking in love, you'll have less bitterness in your life. You'll be less angry. You'll be less short, quick-tempered. A lot of your emotional problems will start being eliminated if you walk in love, because the love walk is designed to put you in a place of rest and peace. Listen, when you forgive everybody and you can go to sleep at night and you're treating everybody right, then you can sleep at night. You can sleep good. When you love people and you care about people, I'm going to tell you that's the best life that there is. Walking in the love of God. Boy, it's a good life. Amen. So the love of God is important. Amen. Walking in love will eliminate, listen to what else it eliminate, lying. Stop lying. Speak every man truth with his neighbor. That's what the Bible say. Quit lying. This is written to spirit-filled Christian. Look at your neighbor and say, quit that lying. You believe Christians would have trouble with lying? The lying spirit can get on Christians. You got some Christians can't tell the truth. If you lying, you ain't walking in love. Because then you're walking in deception. And that's the devil. Right? Lying is unholy. Stealing, cheating, backbiting, gossip, strife, all of that. We need to stop all that kind of stuff. Mistreatment of other people. We need to stop all that stuff. Everybody tell your neighbor, say, we need to stop all that stuff. Now, this don't apply to everybody. Say, stop that fornicating. Now, see, you just talked to somebody that's doing it. You just don't know who they are. I'm believing God, we got no fornicators in here, but there'd probably be a few of them among us in here. If you're thinking about fornicating, I hope you'll run! Run! Run! That's what the Bible says, flee fornication. Run from it! Run from a fornicator, a whoremonger, a whore. See, this will stop a lot of blessing from happening in people's lives. People can't hear from God because they're sleeping around. And walk in love. All right, look at verse number 3. You think I'm playing? This all tied together. What verse 3 say? But what? We in Ephesians 5. But what? Now he's talking about your love, right? But walk in love. Right? Then he says what? What verse 3 say? But. What? Fornication and what? All uncleanness. And what? Covetousness. What? Let it not be what? One, not one time. Boy said in my office he had committed adultery with a woman. He was single. She was married. Broke the family up. I said, man, you're breaking families up. I said, that don't bother you that you bust a family up? He said, I only did one. See him, no tenderheartedness, no love, no forgiveness. What? It's just selfishness. Because he know how to hunt for women that was unhappy in their marriage. That's all he fooled was married women. He's a predator. Got a demonic spirit in him. And he knew it. He said, Pastor, I need help. I said, well, you can come here. I'll help you. Give you some guidelines. I said, but you can't take no lady's telephone numbers. You can't sit around no woman in this church. So he went to another pastor for restoration. I'm telling the truth. He called me a few. He said, Pastor, I'm in another church over here. I'm doing real good. I said, all right. I said, well, you just stay right over that way. You're doing real good. The quickest way for you to backslide is to fall in sexual sin. And I felt the Holy Ghost say, go after it today. Get that fornicating spirit out of there. Fornication, the Greek word for fornication is porneia. P-O-R-N-E-I-A, which is where we get the word porn. Porneia. It means sexual intercourse by unmarried persons. Adultery. Homosexuality. Lesbianism. Intercourse with animals. Intercourse with close relatives, incest, in-laws, cousins, aunts, uncles, siblings. It's all sexual sin. Porne, P-O-R-N-E, is a Greek word for a whore or a harlot. A woman who sells her body for sexual uses for gain or lust. Pornos, P-O-R-N-O-S, is the Greek word for whoremonger, which is a man who prostitutes his body or a man who indulges in sexual intercourse outside marriage. And then you have porneia, P-O-R-N-E-U-O is anyone who commits sexual sin, male or female. He said, don't let it once be named among you. He said, not one time. Now, is that the scripture or not? He said, don't let it be named among you. Fornication, uncleanness, which is indecency, is being dirty and filthy. All uncleanness, and it has to do with even your mind, keeping your mind clean. Uncleanness means not clean. Unclean thoughts, unclean living, unclean motives. Where you're just not clean inside. Covetousness has to do with greedy, a greedy desire for more in order to hold on to it. Or it's an intense and a selfish desire, an intense desire for what belongs to somebody else. Then he goes on, he talks about foolishness and filthiness. Filthiness is obscenity, indecency, lewdness, being dirty and immoral. All of these things work against holiness. All of these things are opposite of the character of God. He's not condemning anybody. He's saying, don't fall into these things. Not even one time. Because your main purpose should be to imitate God and to love one another. And he said, now all this other stuff you got to put away. Separate yourself from it. Amen. Now you keep on reading. Look at verse number six. It says, let no man deceive you with vain words. What does that mean? That means that people will tell you that those things are okay. It's all right. You ain't got to listen to that pastor. He don't know what he's talking about. People live like they're crazy. God understand I got desires. The Lord put that person in my life for me to sleep with. Well, you know, he said, don't be deceived. That's the voice of deception. You have to be able to recognize the voice of deception. I love you, and if you love me, you would. That's the voice of deception. Listen, when somebody tell you that, when you hear that, so instead of hearing that sweet talk, that smooth like oil, that sweet talk, instead of hearing that, just imagine this here. If you love me, you are doing it. Hit that instead, and you'll know that's a devil. You'll know that's a devil then. Just say, Lord, let me hear the true nature of this thing. If you love me. If you love me, you would do it. And prove your love for me. That's what you need to hear. And when you hear that, then you won't have no trouble running. You say, oh, I'm out of here. Oh, I'm sorry. I ain't in the mood no more. I'm gone. Just get out of that. Save yourself. Save yourself. So, don't be deceived. That's what he said. By those who say, it's okay. See, the Nicolaitans in the book of Revelations, they were people that loved God, but they felt like the sexual part didn't matter, you know, sexually. And Jesus, when he rebuked that church, he said, don't you be like those Nicolaitans. He said, don't you be like them. because they didn't want any restraint when it came to their sexual desires. They wanted to love God and still have sex whenever they got ready with whoever they wanted to. God created sex. So they come in. Well, God created sex. And then, you know, we get married anyway. A lot of times you're getting married until you give it up. You got all kind of sayings out there. You need to drive the car before you take it off the parking lot. You give it a test drive. We need a test drive before I say I do. Let me give y'all these points. Don't you be deceived. Separate yourself. Separate yourself. That's what the Bible says. If you keep reading, all you got to do is read, listen. If you will live in Ephesians 4, 5, and 6, you will learn how to live like a believer. Because you keep on reading, and he says now, there are going to be people that's around you that's living like this. He said, don't you be a partaker with them. Why? It's going to take you out of holiness, going to take you out of your love walk, going to stop the flow of blessing in your life. So he says, separate yourself from those things. Have no fellowship. This is what he calls it. Unfruitful works of darkness. Unfruitful works of darkness. Have no fellowship with it. Don't have nothing to do with it. And then he said, and Christ, when he appears, say, Christ will give you light. Amen. Amen. Means that he'll light your path. All the blessing of God will come upon you. I'm so blessed. We're talking about holy living. That's what we're talking about. God wants you to live holy. You say, Pastor Howe, walk in love, obey the scriptures, follow Jesus' example, do what he tell you to do, let the Holy Spirit, because he can't produce unholy living. If you're doing something that's not pleasing to God, then you know that you're not being led by the Spirit. That the Holy Spirit didn't step back and say, okay, I ain't got nothing to do with that. He may say, no, don't do that. He may even plead with you not to do it. But he's not going to participate. Even though he love you. Even though he care about you. He's not going to have anything to do with that. If he tell us not to have any fellowship with unfruitful works of darkness, it's because he don't have any fellowship with them. So people that think that, well, I can live, I can do what I want to do, and God going to keep on blessing me, I'm going to tell you, he ain't participating in sin. Amen. He still love you. You can still repent. You can still make it right with God. Amen? So God wants you to consecrate yourself to holy living. Consecrate yourself to God. Listen to this last scripture here. 2 Corinthians 7:1, New Living says, because we have these promises. These are the promises that I read to you from, 2 Corinthians chapter 6, where God says, come out from among them, touch not the unclean thing, and I'll receive you. You'll be my sons and daughters. I'll walk in you, and I'll talk in you, I'll dwell in you. He said, seeing then that we have these promises of what God has said and the commitment that he's making to us, he said this right here. Seeing then we have these promises, because we have these promises, dear friends, let us cleanse ourselves from everything that can defile our body or spirit. And let us work toward complete holiness because we fear God. One translation says, perfecting holiness in the fear of God. Because God done gave us a promise. I'm going to come walk in you. I'm going to come live in you. I'm going to be your God. I'm going to take care of you. I'm going to watch out for you. I'm going to lead you. I'm going to guide you. I'm going to give you the Holy Spirit to help you in life. He said, now, begin to work. Work out your salvation. Begin to work toward holiness and separating yourself from the things that defile and make you unclean. Amen. Because the blood of Jesus is what cleanses, right? How many know we got the blood? Praise God. The blood has cleansed us, but we don't want to give any place to the devil. And so, if you've fallen off, listen, I didn't come to condemn you today. That's not going to help you. Bringing condemnation in your life not going to help you. But if you've been convicted by the Holy Spirit and somebody's been tempting you, or you've yielded, or you've made some mistakes along the way, today is the day to say, okay, that's it. Now you know the reason why God told you that he didn't want you committing fornication. It's really simple. Because if you do, then you're not going to be a partaker of his holiness. And he wants you to be a partaker of his holiness. That's even the reason why he disciplined us, that we may be partakers of his holiness. Praise God. That's good, loving Father. He's got something good for us, and he don't want nothing interfering with his ability to bless us. God don't want nothing interfering with his ability to bless you. He wants you wide open to the blessing. Amen. Hallelujah. Father, we give you the glory and the praise. I thank you today. Father, we want to be filled with the Spirit. And we know that one way, another way, that'll help us stay full is through holy living. Father, we are making a decision today that we're going to walk with Jesus. We're going to imitate you. We're going to let the Holy Spirit teach us and train us and help us to be all we need to be in Jesus. I praise you. I give you the glory. I magnify your name today. Help us, O Lord. Hallelujah. Those that need direction today, those that need to make some adjustments in their life, be their strength and their strong tower today, their stronghold. Give them grace to make the adjustment they need to make. Hallelujah. But I want to tell you that Jesus loves you with all his heart. I mean, he gave his life for you. He couldn't love you more than he's already loved you. He does care about you. But he wants to be your Lord. And he has a gift called eternal life that he wants to give to you. And a brand new life.
1: Strongholds are breaking. Yokes are being destroyed. Burdens are being removed by the authority and the power of the Word of God. Hello, I'm Greg Tejada, pastor of the Word Christian Center in Alexandria, Louisiana.
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3: 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Believe it. 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
5: You to get your Bible or your whatever holds your Bible, whether it's your phone or your iPad or whatever, and I want you to turn to Philippians 4 and 13. I want you to see it in the King James Version, and I want us to read it together. When you have it, say amen. All right, let's begin reading now. Amen. You may be seated. The message is going to be short because the text is short. But I do want you to learn some things about this. Paul, in this reference, is literally talking about his learning experience, and he's conveying his learning experience to the believers at Philippi. Why is this so important? Because Paul is the instructor. He's the teacher. He is the example before the people of God. And he's trying to let them understand experientially what he has gone through to become developed in the way that he wants to be developed. You know, there are many people who want to be used of God greatly and want to be anointed of God greatly. But how many of you know your anointing costs you something? I said, how many of you know your anointing costs you something? Well, what does that mean, Pastor? Your anointing means that you've got to spend time in the Word, meditating in the Word. You have got to be spirit-filled, anointed of God, so much so that you are listening, fellowshipping, communing with God, and God then releases an anointing upon your life to do the things that he's called you to do that only comes from his anointing. That means making sacrifices. That means spending time with God. That means being holy, even as your Father, which is in heaven, is holy. It means giving up the things of the world and embracing the things of God. It means sometimes being talked about and lied on and misunderstood, because people don't know why you do what you do when you're not trying to please them, but you're trying to please him. They think things are strange and that you're unusual when you don't partake in the things that are ungodly and unrighteous, and yet we call ourselves Christians, believers, set apart, sanctified. And so many times what we don't understand is God can't use part-time lovers. You love him part-time. You love him when it's convenient to love him. You love him when you want something from him. You love him when you're asking him to do something for you or on your behalf. You love him when you find the time to make him feel all right in the moments that you have available. God's not looking for that. God's looking for someone who loves him with their whole heart. Some of the greatest people in the Bible, brothers and sisters, had to prove their love to God by the things they went through. And we have so many Christians today who don't want to go through nothing for God. They just want life to be on a flowery bed. They want things to be, they want to name it and claim it and just walk in the sunlight and enjoy the blessings and the benefit. But they don't want no burdens. They don't want no challenges. They don't want no trials. They don't want to go through anything. They just want the Lord to just bless them. Rain down on me. But here's the thing, they don't want to get soaking wet. So what they want God to do is rain down blessings on them, but they don't want God to bring them through things where God gives them blessings after the lessons. So Paul says, I can do all things through Christ, which strengtheneth me. Somebody say the learning experience. Paul is talking about many things, but inclusive of those things is the learning experience. Back to verse 9, if you don't mind. And look at what he says. Those things which ye have both learned underscore learn if you can, if you got a Bible, pen, paper. And if not, just pay attention to that. And received and heard and seen in me do. And the God of peace shall be with you. Now, one of the things that you've got to recognize is Paul is saying, listen, if your learning comes through systematic study and schooling, that's all wonderful and good. But that's not all to it. He said, received, that has much to do with revelation and experience that comes through what God brings you through. Heard, because faith cometh by hearing, and hearing by the word of God. And seeing has to do with examples that are put before you. And so there are some things that are taught, but then there are other things that are caught. I've shared that with you. And so understanding that, you've got to know that God has so many ways to unfold knowledge and bring you into understanding. And Paul is making clear that whether you are studying, whether you're receiving revelation from something you've meditated upon, whether you've heard an anointed rhema word, whether or not you've seen someone actually walk through the word of God and the word has become life and you've seen the examples for your own self, however that experience is, you must recognize that there is another component to learning. Amen. He states these four things: what you've learned, what you've received, what you've heard, and what you've seen. He said, you got to do one more thing. And what is that? Do. Do. Your learning experience is not complete until you learn to do. It doesn't matter how much you learn, how much you know, if you never put that knowledge into practice, if you never operate as a result of what you have learned, then all of that really means nothing. So listen at this, because again, I want to hopefully help my young people to understand this in school. I want the believers to understand this in life. I want us to understand this on our jobs and in every place that God brings us in concentric circles of contact with other people. We've learned all of these things to make a difference, to do, to do, to do. Then move on to verse 11, because verse 10 brings up something that is having to do with the support of the people of God, but he wasn't speaking to them relative to them blessing him financially, but rather showing them how the principles of giving causes them to be able to be blessed in return. And of course, you'll learn that in the 14, 15, 16, 17, 18, and 19 verses that are connected with that 10th verse. But verse 11, he says, not that I speak in respect of want, for I have, here's that word again, learned. Somebody say learned. He's talking about his learning experience, and he's trying to help us to understand the pattern that goes with it. He's still talking about right now the things he's learned, the things he's learned. In whatsoever state I am, therewith to be content. Do you know how your life would change if you learn how to be content in every situation you found yourself? Not complacent, but content. knowing that God has allowed you to be in this position or in this place for this period to learn something, to receive something, to gain something, to be something, to become something, to have something, to show something, to demonstrate something. That is something that must come out of this experience. So you are contented to say, God, whatever you're doing in this season, don't do it without me. You know God is working. He's changing, transforming. He's rearranging, and you want to be a part of that. And so he says, I've learned it can't always be my way. Young people, listen at this. It can't always be your way, not when God is developing you and defining you and bringing you to that place that he wants you to be and what he wants you to become. You can't always have it your way. And so the reality is, he deals with the fact that he's learned these things. Now, verse 12 goes on and moves to another word. He says, what does he say in verse 12? Just the first three words. One more time. One more time. One more time. All right. Now, he's saying very simply, he moves from learning what I've learned to what I know. Now, you got to learn, listen at this, what you need to know and be confident in knowing what you know. Somebody didn't get this. See, when you know that you know that you know what you've learned is real, rich, refreshing, and reassuring, you have confidence in that knowledge. Can't nobody take that away from you. You've learned it. You've not just read it. You've dug deep underneath the skin, if you will, between the lines, if you will, between the words, if you will. You've gone in for a greater understanding. You know what it means, not just at the surface level, but at the root level. That's why folk think the Bible contradicts itself and why folk don't understand the word, because they've never really studied it to understand the meaning that is far deeper than what is surface. We don't spend the time. We won't come to the place where we can learn. We don't take out the time to learn. We don't invest in the books or the instruments that's needed and necessary to help us understand. And so all we have is a surface knowledge of things. Excuse me. But Paul says, I know both how to be abased, and I know how to abound. Where, Paul? Everywhere. How, Paul? In all things. Listen to what he says. I am instructed both to be full and to be hungry, both to abound and to suffer need. Now, why would you need all of that in ministry? Because it's necessary. It's necessary. See, in other words, that's some things Paul says here. And again, he's moved from learning to knowing. Now he knows how to operate in supernatural things. He knows how to be led by the Spirit of God. See, here's what you need to know. The Holy Ghost runs on the tracks of God's word. If there are no tracks of God's word laid down, then the train of truth can't run there. And so the Holy Ghost is the one who's able to go underneath the skin and run on the tracks of your knowledge and bring back to your remembrance the things that you have laid down. They're there. And how many moments have you been in situations where you wished you had something to say that was worth saying? Anybody gonna talk to me this morning? Some tragedy, some situation, somebody's hurting, somebody's crying, somebody in need, somebody who has need of this or that one, and you ain't got no word in you to come up. You just tell them, that's all right, everything gonna be all right. Is it? By whose authority? By whose authority? See, you got to know you've got some word that's real that these people can stand on, that you have stood on, that you've got some reference to, because it has worked for you and it will work for them if they believe it and receive it and understand it. So he makes clear that he knows how to be abased, to humble himself, to abound, to achieve great things. He knows how to do this. Listen, everywhere and in all things, the word says he's instructed. Well, let me ask you, who's instructing him? The Holy Ghost. The Holy Ghost has instructed him. The Holy Ghost takes what he's learned and uses it to minister through Paul and through every believer. Teaches them how to maximize the moments because of the word hidden underneath the skin. So necessary, so powerful. But we'd rather shout and have a good time and ain't got nothing to stand on when we get out in the world. Nothing to hold us when we're going through our storms, our trials, our tribulations. When folk cuss us out and make us mad, we ain't got no word to hold on to. You mean, all right, I ain't gonna be no more one of them. You know, get mad, I'm gonna lay my religion out. That ain't nothing for no believer to be saying. You've got to understand the predicament and the position and then operate according to the word of God. So listen at this. There are just some things you've got to learn for ministry. And I am instructed both to be full and to be hungry, both to abound and to suffer need. He's making clear the Holy Spirit knows that there are times you need to operate as led by the Spirit and not by your emotions and not by your appetite and not by your desires. Because you don't know what he's using you to do in that moment to help somebody else. But if they see it's all about you, boo, and not about them, they turn off the hearing. They don't want to hear what you've got to say, because what you've got to say is self-serving and it doesn't benefit them. So now we get to verse 13, where he says, I, that's personal pronoun, but it's also personal perspective. Paul ain't talking about you, he's talking about himself. And there ought to reach a time in your life when you ought to be able to speak for yourself. I know I've been changed. I know I've been changed. I know I've been redeemed. I know I'm a child of God. I know, because of your own experience, your own knowledge, the revelation of that, the reality of that is personal. You know, nobody got to tell you what the Lord has done for you. You know what he's done for you. And so when you begin to take that into consideration, Paul said, let me just preach for myself right now. Then he moves on to can do. That's positive projection. Positive projection. but it's also a proffered proclamation. What does that mean? He's saying, listen, I've learned in my life to be more positive than negative. I've learned how to focus on the good rather than the bad. I've learned how to focus on being up rather than being down. I've learned to take what the devil meant for evil and know that God's going to turn it into good. I've learned that all things work together for good to them who love God, to them who are the called according to his purpose. I've learned that I'm more than a conqueror through Christ, which strengthened me, which loves me, which died for me. I know no weapon that is formed against me shall be. Y'all not talking to me in the house. He's learned all of these things. So when these things come up, he knows how to handle them. Young people, you've got to learn for yourself how to stand up for yourself and be positive and reinforce your own thoughts of positiveness. Don't care what folk don't feel about you and think about you. What do you think about yourself? How do you feel about yourself? I don't care. You know, people don't think I'm cute. Well, maybe you're not cute. But is cuteness all there is? Maybe you're beautiful underneath the skin. Maybe you've got a beautiful personality, a beautiful mind, a beautiful spirit. And can I tell you, a beautiful person can appreciate that. Be positive for yourself. I get so discouraged when I see beautiful young people acting like the people of the world with so much negativity. They dress negatively. They mock themselves up negatively. They talk and treat one another negatively. They talk to their parents negatively. They even in school, they act like learning is a negative thing. They don't see the benefit of all that God has given them because of the negative influences that they many times yield themselves to. Parents, please learn to monitor your children's phones and iPads and memberships on Facebook, etc., etc. It is disgusting to hear some of the conversations of Christian young people who belong to Christian families, and I know good and well those parents don't have no idea what's going on with that. We've tried to warn you before that businesses are now looking at your Facebook pages. They're looking at the times you post, and tweet and do all of that, because some jobs make it clear you can't text, talk, or tweet or none of that kind of stuff while you're at work. That thing tells you where you did it at, what time you did it at, and whom you did it with. You can get fired, let go, reprimanded, etc. behind foolishness. Why don't you use those things as a means to promote Christ? Something positive, something good, something that's going to bless you and bless others. Can do. Next thing says, all things present and potential. All things present and potential. Now, what this has to do with is in reference to the things that he's prepared for. I want you to be clear about this. Paul doesn't say, I can do everything. He said, I can do all things. But all things, let me just be clear about this, because I was a little foggy on this when I was younger and I was reading. I was like, well, man, you know, you try and do some things and you're like, I can't do this. But the Bible says, I can do all things through Christ which strengthened me. No, it says that, but you've got to understand what it says. This is relative to what you prepared for.
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8: 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Call up somebody. Tell them it's going to be all right. KAYT. 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

This is Bishop King Solomon Burke speaking to you, and I am just blessed today to know that you out there in Radio Land are being blessed right now. There's a miracle waiting with your name on it, and all you have to do is come and claim it. I thank God for my godson, Reverend Gregory, who's in the miracle blessing business. God is really using this young man. People are being healed and delivered and touched. Bodies are being conditioned and turned around. Minds are being changed. Homes are being blessed. People are coming back to the new way of Christianity and knowing that God is their deliverer and savior. You too that are mixed up and confused and jinxed and voodoo and all messed up with bad luck, God can work that miracle for you. Would you trust in yourself and let God come into your life right now and do something special for you? Yes, some of you.

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1: And while she was pushing her way through,
2: God bless you in radio land. God bless to all my father's children once again. This is Yours in Christ, Reverend Gregory, here in the city of Atlanta, Georgia. Telephone number, friends, 404-212-2444. Some right now have court cases that are pending and seem unwinnable. Some, at the sound of my voice, have situations

212-244-4444. If the line is busy, friends, just dial me right back. That's 404-212-2444. I have one testimony we're going to play for you in just a minute of a man that had a problem within his body and cleared up a whole lot of situations at the same time. You might have a skin problem. You might have asthma and trying to worry about how you're going to breathe right later on. Telephone number, my friends, write it down. 404-212-2444. When you call, you'll say, Reverend Gregory, in the name of Jesus, send me that prayer prosperity package for this reason right here. Whether it's a court case, whether your enemies are overbearing, I want you to write down the number, my friend. That's 404-212-2444. You know, my friends, we can talk about the Bible, the book of Genesis, the Revelation, but today I'm talking to you that are in need. Yes, you with your backs against the wall, you that are troubled about the situation that you're facing, whether it's financial, whether there's no peace in your home, whether you right now are looking at losing everything that you've acquired throughout life.

0: My friends, write that telephone number down. Again, that's 404-212-2444. If the line is busy, just leave a message or call me right back. I'm in the prayer office all throughout the day. Oh, my God. Those of you that are writing, friends, that mailing address, I pray that you have your pencils and your paper ready. It's Post Office Box 16903. That's P.O. Box 16903, Atlanta, Georgia, zip it 30321. Again, that's Reverend Gregory, that's G-R-E-G-O-R-O-Y. P.O. Box 16903, Atlanta, Georgia. Zip code, my friends, is 30321. And I know that you're glad that you did.
1: Right. Now, how long has it been that you've been having those headaches?
2: I've had those headaches for about 5 years.
1: Uh-huh.
2: And, they would always be there. I got on medication. They start easing up then.
1: Uh-huh.
2: But the medication wouldn't get rid of them completely.
1: Right.
2: Now I've been without the medication 3 days. Just before I stay right here.
1: Uh-huh. So it's gotten rid of it completely. You don't have any drawbacks on it? Or?
2: Well, I still can feel just a little bit.
1: Uh-huh. But you're off the medication.
2: Right. I'm off the medication.
1: And what were you saying before? You was telling me when I first gave it to you, it
2: made me sweat.
1: Uh-huh. And it made you worry, huh?
2: Right. It just got me. I didn't know what was wrong.
1: It was drawing all that out of your body.
2: Yeah.
1: And then later on, you went straight to the doctor, too.
2: Right. I went straight to the doctor.
1: Just to find out why you were sweating.
2: Right. What was wrong with
1: me? Uh-huh.
2: Because I had a pain on the left side of my chest.
1: Mm-hmm.
2: I didn't know what was causing it.
1: Right. And then the doctor, he told you that nothing was wrong.
2: He told me he couldn't find nothing.
1: And so now you're off the medication and all you're doing is drinking your tea.
2: Right, drinking the tea.
1: I knew it would work for you. Tell me something.
2: Okay.
1: Because I'm recording this right here.
0: Uh-oh. Yes, my friends. Telephone number, friends. 404-212-2444. Whether you've tried before to clear that situation up, whether every time you tried, did nothing happen, whether every time you thought it was going on and it seemed to go backwards, I'm asking you to try me through the power of God today with the Spirit of Christ in your heart, my friends. Write that telephone number down. No matter what that problem is, friends. Some say, well, Rev, that court case is worrying me. Some say, well, Reverend Gregory, it is no peace in that home. Some right now are wondering how those in the Bible have worked it out. But you know, that book of Genesis to Revelations is real, even when it came to witchcraft. Write that telephone number down, 404-212-2444. Some right now are saying, well, Rev, in my home, my wife has gone and my husband is gone and everyone is having fun laughing. I want you to keep your business to yourself. Everybody's business, nobody's business. But I'll show you, friends, you too can come through. Telephone number, friends, once again, write it down. Don't try to memorize it, for you know when old Satan gets busy, you can't remember your own telephone number. 404-212-2444. Write it down. That's 404-212-2444. Again, this is Reverend Gregory in Atlanta. If I cannot help you through the power of God, my friends, I sure enough to God will not harm you. Maybe you'd like to learn how to dress around your own home without having someone dance around that house. Nobody's business around what you have in your backyard. Some say, well, Rev, right now it seems that all my family is going through a generation curse. My friends, when you're right, put all that in that letter. Let me give you that mailing address once again. That's Post Office Box 16903, Atlanta, Georgia, zip it 30321. Again, that's Post Office Box 16903, Atlanta, Georgia, zip it, my friends, 30321. For I know, my friends, you can work it through. You can turn it around. You can enjoy your life. Say, the Lord is my light and my salvation. Whom shall I fear? The Lord is my shepherd. I shall not want. I'm asking you right now, until thee I cry, O Lord, my rock. Write it down. That's 404-212-2444. Yes, you, my friends, that have been trying and trying throughout the years to clear that up. Whether you have a problem with your nature, whether you have a problem growing hair, whether it's natural or unnatural, my friends, oh my God, as one minister used to say, we can fix it or unfix it. Again, friends, that mailing address is Post Office Box 16903. Atlanta, Georgia, zip it 30321. Now, for further information, my friends, I'm here in the prayer office all throughout the day. Again, that's 404-212-2444. If the line is busy, my friends, just dial me right back. Our time is drawing down. Those of you that are bringing up children, my friends, give them a chance to read through the book of Proverbs. A little wisdom is a lot to waste. Prosperity, my friends, is knowing what to do with what you have while you have it. After it's all gone, is something else to go backwards. Again, my friends, that's 404-212-2444. 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
1: Good morning, and thank you for tuning in to Proclaiming God's Word with Prophetess Patricia J. Williams. Now listen as the prophetess gives you an insightful and spirit-led word from the Lord.
2: Peace and blessings. Thank you for tuning in on this morning. Come on, let's go to the Lord in prayer. Father God, we thank you on this morning, oh God. We invite your presence on the line on this morning, oh God. We ask that you will continue to have thine own way. As we continue to decrease, God, we ask that you will increase within us. God, I thank you for life, health, and strength. I thank you, God, that you are never short of your word, oh God. Father God, I thank you for being the God that who you are. You are a just God. You are a faithful God. You are an all-knowing God and so much more. Father God, continue to have thine own way. In the matchless name of Jesus, we pray. Amen and amen. And if you have your Bibles, could you turn them to Acts, the 20th chapter, 23rd and the 24th verse. Acts 20th, 23 and 24. And it reads, "Save that the Holy Ghost witness in every city, saying that bonds and afflictions abide me. But none of these things move me, neither count I my life dear unto myself, so that I might finish my course with joy in the ministry which I have received of the Lord Jesus to testify the gospel of the grace of God." May the Lord add a blessing to the hearers and doers of his most holy word. And today's topic is real victory. Real victory. So to understand these verses, you have to picture the scene. Paul is on his way to Jerusalem. He stops at Miletus and calls for the elders of the church in Ephesus, a community he spent roughly 3 years pouring his life into. And he knows this is a permanent goodbye. He will never see their faces again. So in verses 22 and 23, Paul explains that he is heading to Jerusalem, bound in the spirit. He doesn't know every detail of what lies ahead, but the Holy Spirit has made one thing clear through prophetic warnings in city after city. He said imprisonment and suffering was waiting for him. So to break down the passages in verse 23, there was definitely a hardship awaiting for him. He said, "Except that the Holy Spirit solemnly testifies to me in every city, saying that bonds and afflictions await me." You see, a forewarned path. God did not promise Paul a smooth road, comfortable retirement, or an easy success, but the Spirit specifically promised bonds, chains, imprisonment, and if afflictions, tribulation, and obedience over comfort. You see, most people view warning signs as a reason to turn back or change direction, but for Paul, the Spirit's warning wasn't a red light to stop. No, it wasn't. But a heads up to prepare mentally and spiritually. He walked straight into hardship because he valued God's mandate over self-preservation. You see, that's what God will give us instructions, and he always tells us what lies ahead, and he will equip us to face what lies ahead. But we have to be open to receive it. Most of us would just back away because we don't want to experience hardship. But just knowing that God is with us when we walk into it, and he promised he will never leave us nor forsake us. But in verse 24, this is the ultimate value system. "But I do not consider my life of any account as dear to myself." You see, right there, people of God, there was a shift in ownership. You see, this is one of the most radical declarations in the New Testament. Paul isn't expressing a suicidal desire or the hatred for life. Rather, he is declaring that his physical life is secondary. Come on here, somebody. It is no longer his property to preserve at all costs. He declared that his physical life is secondary to what God wants him to do, what he was fit to encounter. And it's another thing, this was a secret weapon, because when a person stops holding their own life as their highest treasure, fear loses its grip. You can't threaten a man with prison or death when he has already surrendered his life to Christ. You cannot threaten him or her with nothing, with no foolishness or nothing, when they know, for God I live and for God I die. You can't touch me no way. You cannot do me no harm, because I got a secret weapon. I got Christ on my side. Come on here, somebody. So it goes on to say, so that I may finish my course and the ministry which I received from the Lord Jesus. You see, running the race, Paul frequently uses athletic imaginary, like running a track meet. He said, to describe the Christian walk. His main goal wasn't just to start well, but it is to finish. People of God, it doesn't matter how you start, as long as you finish it. Come on here. At the beginning, it may get rocky, but if you keep on going, every crooked place will be made straight. And all the rocks will be moved out the way so that you can come along smoothly. And also, you got to look at it as like this. This is a divine assignment. Because we're talking about real victory here now. We're not talking about no fake victory where some people say, I got victory one day and then the next day they back bound again. No. We're talking about real victory. And the next thing is a divine assignment. You see, his life wasn't about building a personal brand. Come on here. Or pursuing aimless goals. It was about completing a specific service or ministry assigned directly by Jesus. You see, he was determined to finish a divine assignment. That's what we got to get. No matter what come up against us, if God gave us an assignment to complete, yes, the enemy then heard the instructions. He see what you get ready to do. And he's going to send every fiery dart. He's going to send every witch, every warlock, every sorcerer, every curse word, every negative thing. He's going to send distraction to hinder you from doing the assignment God has commissioned you to do. And he says to testify soundly of the gospel of the grace of our God. So the core mission is, what is the course? What is the ministry? Paul defines it right here. He say, to bear witness to the gospel of grace. The good news isn't a message of self-reliance. It's the unearned, extravagant favor of God through Jesus Christ. So, the takeaways or the practical application of these two verses is, purpose outweighs pain. Ooh, are you the Yoshi? Purpose outweighs your pain. Because if your primary goal in life is safety, comfort, or convenience, any obstacle will derail you. You see, Paul was immovable because his purpose was greater than his personal comfort. And see, you have to have faithfulness over longevity. Our culture is making life as long and comfortable as possible. But in verse 24, it challenges us to prioritize faithfulness over length. A short life fully surrendered to God's purpose accomplishes far more than a long life spent on selfish ambition. And to sum it up, this not about you. This is not about you. This is about the assignment that God has instructing you to complete it. You will start it, but when you come to distractions or when you hit a brick wall, you want to stop it. Faithfulness over longevity. And here's another takeaway. Is grace is worth everything. You see, Paul was willing to face chains. He was willing to face beatings and eventual execution because he knew the message he carried. The gospel of God's grace was the most valuable thing on earth to him. And that's the way it should be to us. I love the word of God. I love dissecting the word of God. I love breaking it down. I love to apply it to my situation and watching my situation change. I love the spiritual growth that I see that I have within me just from learning the word of God. So the Apostle Paul was very aware of the troubles and the imprisonments that were in front of him. But he also knew that real victory is not when God does everything you like. Real victory is not when God changes all of your negative circumstances and fixes all the people who get on your nerves or just come up against you. No, real victory is when all that happens, but it doesn't bother you anymore. You can talk about me. You can have my name up and down the highway. You can come up against me. It doesn't bother me anymore. Spiritual maturity. Come on here, somebody. When you reach real victory, you have spiritual maturity. You've grown to the point where you don't have to have all that other stuff to be happy. I'm just happy with Jesus. You're content while God is working right where you are, knowing that he's giving you grace. Not just for the good times, but grace for the tribulations. When there's pressure, when people betray your trust, when doors won't open, your attitude is, I'm going to keep running my race with joy despite what's coming against me. Yes, there's a lot of pressure. I feel it, but I'm still going to give God praise. Mm-hmm. Yes, I may bend a little, but I'm not going to break because I'm still going to give God praise. My praise determines my outcome of this whole situation. I'm on a road that I didn't choose, but God is ordering my steps. Some of you are on a road that you didn't choose. But you got to allow God to order your steps so you won't get derailed. Thank you, Holy Ghost. So you won't fall and stumble. I would not let what I want to get in the way of where God is taking me. And that's the attitude you have to have. Don't let nothing or nobody get in the way of where God is taking you. Let us pray. Father, thank you that we don't have to be moved by the tests and troubles we face because we know that you are still on the throne. Father God, our faith and trust are in you and your mighty power at work in our lives. Right here and now. Father God, help us to walk in real victory and to finish our race with joy. In Jesus' name we pray. Amen and amen. Well, I thank you for studying the Word of God with me on this morning. If you need to contact me, my number is 318-206-8953. Remember, I love you. Yes, I do. Keep studying the Word of God. The more you study the Word of God, the more you will grow. And remember, when you're down to nothing, that our God is up to something. Be blessed.
0: I'm Stanley Mathis, Senior Pastor of the Antioch Missionary Baptist Church, and you're now listening to Paradise Ministry. 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
3: Jesus said, "Come unto me, all ye that labor and are heavy laden, and I will give you rest." This rest that Jesus spoke of have reference to working. It's when you go out of your way to help a neighbor and you feel good about doing it. It's when you go out witnessing and doing some things that make you feel excited. When you give a dollar to somebody that you know needed it. It's when you go out of your way and send some kids across America and you see them come back and they're talking about the Lord and what the Lord has done for you. That's the rest that the Lord is talking about. He's not talking about kicking back, putting our feet up, and be comfortable. He's talking about rest in me in our work, because the more we work, the better we feel. The less we work, the more lazier we feel. The moment you get energized for the Lord puts something in us that will allow us to move forward in praising and magnifying and glorifying Him. And then David said, he gives us resources. The 24th Psalm says that the earth is the Lord and the fullness thereof, the world and they that dwell therein. For he founded it upon the seas and established it upon the flood. Who shall ascend into the hills of the Lord, or who shall stand in his holy place? He that has clean hands and a pure heart, who have not lifted up in his soul into vanity, nor sworn deceitfully, he shall receive the blessing from the Lord and the righteousness from the God of his salvation. We serve a God who have resources. When I come to the Lord, I can call upon him and he gives me the resources that I need today. He restores. He transforms our life. He gives us help. Somebody had an ailment. Your body was racked with pain. The doctor gave you up. But I'm talking about a God who is in the restoring business. I'm talking about a woman who had an issue of blood. Went through and spent all her substance trying to get cured. But the moment she had a conversation with Jesus, the moment she reached out and touched the hem of his garment, the moment she began to activate her faith, now faith. Not tomorrow, but now faith is the substance of things hoped for, the evidence of things not seen. When you reach out and touch the hem of his garment, when you activate your faith, things begin to happen because God has it planned that way. He not only restores your health when you're crying and not knowing whether you'll make it another day, but this is the day that the Lord has made. We ought to be rejoicing in, because tomorrow is not promised to anybody. I'm going to take advantage of every single day that the Lord has given me. And if my body is racked with pain, to God be the glory. He's going to give me a new body in that new Jerusalem. He's going to give me a new body in that new heaven and new earth. I don't have to worry about the stuff in this world, because I know what's coming in the world to come. And I just thank the Lord, because he's in the restoring business. He restores our joy. Somebody's had a broken relationship. You thought that you would be with him or her for the rest of your life. You dedicated yourself. You pumped everything into that relationship and it simply didn't work. And your joy was simply taken away. But the Lord that we serve is a restoring God. He restores your joy. See, this joy that I had, the world didn't give it to me. This joy that I have, It doesn't matter who talks about me. It doesn't matter who criticizes me. It doesn't matter the ditches that they're digging for me. This joy that I have allow me to get up in the morning and call upon the name of the Lord. This joy that I have, the world didn't give it to me. The world can't comprehend it. When I get excited about the Lord, I can feel the full powers of the Lord radiating upon his people. This joy that I have is uncomparable. This joy that I have moves me and calls me and drives me to do what the Lord has called me to do and say. Yes. What about your joy?
4: Oh, yeah.
3: What about your joy? Then David said, he that leadeth me in the path of righteousness for his name's sake. Then he said, yea, though I walk through the valley of the shadow of death, I will fear no evil, for thou art with me. Thy rod and thy staff, they comfort me. He that leadeth me in the path of righteousness for his name's sake. When we come to the end of our road, when we come to the end of this life, we have a powerful Savior who we will meet. When we come to the end of our road, we shared it in our Bible study that there is a Lamb's Book of Life.
4: Yes.
3: And in the Lamb's Book of Life, every person who was born in the face of the earth, name was written down in the Lamb's Book of Life. But somewhere doing that transformation, some of us did not stay in the book. Your name was written down in the Lamb Book of Life because the Lord had already provided it for you. But the atheists, the agnostics, the New Agers, those who have denied the Lord, names are not in the Lamb's Book of Life. And Revelation said, and he opened another book. And in the other book there was written those who had warred against the Lord, those who had warred against his servant, those who fought against God in the other book. The Lord is watching and looking, and the Lord is talking to his people because he's drawing us closer to him. David said, yea, though I walk through the valley of the shadow of death, I will fear no evil, for thou art with me. It doesn't matter if death is around the corner. I know my will live because the Lord, absent from the body, is present with the Lord. When we go down, the Lord will raise us up. And I'm glad to be on the winning team. Why? Because when Jesus went to Calvary Cross, he hung between two thieves. He said, Father, forgive them, for they know not what they do. That had my name on it, and it had your name on it. He said, Father, forgive them for our past, our present, and our future sins. And the moment we say yes to the Lord, the moment we acknowledge him as Lord and Savior, the moment we repented of our sin, we are now saved. The reason I can say I know my destiny is because I've accepted the Lord as my personal Savior. I don't have to guess about it. The Lord has already given us the victory. We don't give the enemy no props because we serve a God who conquered death, hell, and the grave. And because we serve an awesome God, we say that we serve a mighty good God. My soul look back and wonder how I made it over. I call upon the name of the Lord because he brought me from a mighty long way. We said it early this morning. Is there anything good that can come out of South Dallas? Is there anything good that can come out of Buntown? But my mama brought up not one preacher, but two preachers. Is there anything good that can come out of South Dallas? Out of a drug-infested community, out of a prostitute home lifestyle, is there anything good that can come out of South Dallas? We say we serve a God that is reaching down into the gutters, pulling out the trash, and raising it up and washing it off. See, what I love about the Lord is that he never throws away anything. He just simply transform it. He can take an old rag like me, dust me off, wash me in his blood, and make me white as snow. Is there anything good that can come out of South Dallas? He transformed me. He gave me a new walk. And he gave me a new talk. He gave me a new way and a new perspective. And now I can rejoice in knowing that the Lord is good. I can rejoice in knowing that he brought me from a mighty long way. The question we propose to you today is, what about your lifestyle? If our lifestyle is not Christ's style, I suggest today that we get on board. For one day, the Lord shall descend from heaven with a shout, with the voice of the archangel, and with the trump of God, and the dead in Christ shall rise first. The question is, will you be in that company when the Lord comes back for his people? Will you be in that company when the Lord descends from heaven with a shout? Will you rejoice in seeing the Lord and King? Will you rejoice in knowing that we serve an awesome God? I praise him today, because I know the Lord has been better to me than I've been to myself. I bow down to him, not because I'm good, neither the deeds that I've done are so great, but because he's so gracious. And if it had not been for his grace and mercy, I forgot to tell you, David said, surely goodness and mercy shall follow me all the days of my life, and I shall dwell in the house of the Lord forever. If there is ever anything that you want to follow you all the days of your life, it ought to be goodness and mercy. Because it was mercy that brought me one day. It was goodness that made me what I am today. It was the Lord's goodness and the Lord's mercy that set me here. It was his goodness and his mercy that allowed me to preach. It is his goodness and his mercy that allowed me to teach. And I'm not going to stop praising him. I'm not going to stop lifting him up, because our God has been better to me than I've been to myself. Now, I don't know what you came to do. I don't know what you came to do, but we came to lift up the mighty name of our Lord and Savior, Jesus Christ. There should be a shout of praise in the house of the Lord when we look back at our yesterday and see where the Lord has brought us from. There ought to be a shout of praise in the house of the Lord. There ought to be some thank you. Thank you. Thank you, Lord, for all that he has done. There ought to be some hallelujah, which is the highest praise. There ought to be shouts of glory. We ought to call upon him, because he's a mighty good God, and we say our God is worthy to be praised. And because he's worthy, we don't have to worry about tomorrow. For we know who holds tomorrow in the palm of his hand. I get excited when I think about what Jesus did for me. I get excited in knowing what's in store in the future. Because we are living in the last days and the last times. When we think about what God is doing and what God is saying, we get excited, because he's a good God. And he's worthy to be praised today. And I thank the Lord, because he has been better to me than I have been to myself. And that's saying something. How can anybody be better to us than we are to ourselves? But we serve a God who's been better to us than we've been to ourselves. And for that, we are eternally grateful. The benefits of having a personal relationship with the Lord. Have you tapped into your many benefits that God has already established and affirmed for you? He has already laid them out for us to receive. The question is, are we holding them in our hand, or are we reaching up and saying, thank you, Lord, for all that you have done? I rejoice, because I am reminded when John baptized the Lord Jesus, he said, behold the Lamb. And because of the Lamb,
5: We all now have a right to the tree of life. Yes, sir.

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3: 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We're five cities strong all day long. Believe it. 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

0: won't shine, when water won't get wet, when rhythm can't keep time. 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
0: And

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No need to worry. The gospel is on the radio at 88.1. Call up somebody. Tell them it's going to be all right. KAYT. Got the gospel transmitting all day.

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0: Welcome to Gospel Live. My name is Henry Louis Gates Jr. And it gives me an enormous amount of pleasure to be co-hosting our concert tonight here at the magnificent Oasis Church in Los Angeles, California. Now, everybody in here knows that gospel music has been at the heart of the black experience for over 100 years, and it's influenced every form of black music from the blues and jazz to R&B and soul, and yes, even to hip-hop. Yeah. Tonight, we're celebrating the great tradition of black gospel music and the brilliant women and men who created it, past, present, and future. Let's welcome Erica back to the stage. Give it up for Erica Campbell. Erica, that was the most amazing rendition of Richard Smallwood and Isaac Watts' classic gospel song, I Love the Lord, wasn't it, ladies and gentlemen?
2: Thank you, thank you, thank you so very much. I'm so excited to be co-hosting with you tonight. You know, I'm super proud to be a gospel artist. I've seen how the music has planted seeds of unity across the world. It brings people together, and it has the power to transcend cultural backgrounds and religious beliefs.
0: Amen.
2: Now, I heard through the grapevine that you like to be called Skip.
0: Uh-huh.
2: But I can't just come straight out and just address you as Skip. I was raised a little different. So how about like Mr. Skip or Mr. Gates or...
0: Anybody who sings as beautiful as that can call me whatever she wants.
2: Okay, Mr. Skip it is.
0: Okay, that's great.
2: Well, listen, Mr. Skip, we're all here because of the new documentary series about the history of gospel music. So why gospel?
0: Well, the great black scholar W.E.B. Du Bois famously said that the black church is composed of three elements: the preacher, the music, and the frenzy. And of these three elements, one sound has remained a constant source of strength, of courage, of inspiration, of wisdom, and that is gospel.
2: It's absolutely true. So are we ready to get it started? I said, are we ready to get it started? The gospel sound has come a long way. The sound was born in Chicago between the 1920s and the 40s. That's when the father of gospel music, Thomas Dorsey, and the Honorable Sally Martin grounded the genre in traditional hymns and spirituals. Then we got classics like How I Got Over, composed by gospel singer Clara Ward, which became a church favorite and sounded a little something like this.

Y'all remember that? Then Sam Cooke and the Soul Stirrers, who took the music in a different direction. This bridge of gospel and R&B created the lane for future artists to shine, including this singer-songwriter, who got his start as a minister of music in Savannah, Georgia. Let's welcome Molly.

0: Gospel music has influenced generations of performers. And the greats of the past are more than just inspiration. They're considered royalty.
1: When I think of gospel royalty, I think of Mahalia Jackson, the Clark sisters.
2: Aretha Franklin, to me, she could do some gospel, man.
3: Dr. Shirley Caesar. It was that first song for me. It was Jesus, Jesus, oh sweet Jesus, how I love calling your name.
4: They are legends not just because their music is still here, but because of what they had to endure to get this good news, this encouraging message to the world.
1: We hold them so dearly. We think of them with such reverence and love because, you know, they've gotten us through a lot of tough times.
4: As a young girl, the greats were in my household. My mom played the piano in church, and my dad directed the choir. To me, they were rock stars. And once I watched the people be moved by the power of God, I knew that gospel music was my calling as well. Later, I found voices that rooted me in the genre. Singers like Mahalia Jackson and Sister Rosetta Tharpe. They brought in blues and rock and roll, using their music to lift communities through periods of segregation and revival. Now this next singer is anointed with her own gospel revival. Earlier this year, she released her first gospel album, The Invitation, A Conversation with God. After selling millions of records with the girl group Escape, please welcome Latasha.

The power of voice is so underrated. You know, one of my dad's favorite voices was Rance Allen. He was a vocal powerhouse, and I just loved hearing his voice on our old school record player at home, which was also furniture. He infused jazz, rock, and blues into his music, making him another one of the innovators of gospel. To celebrate him, let's welcome an R&B artist whose soulful voice was cultivated in the Shiloh Baptist Church Choir in Charlotte, North Carolina. Join me in welcoming Anthony Hamilton and the Tones.

0: Jesus. That song just stirs the joy of the Lord in the room. And if you can feel it, let me hear you make some noise. Yes, sir. Well, as the First Lady of the California Worship Center, we don't play when it comes to giving God praise. The spirit and presence of God must be felt. From the music of yesterday to the swag of today, church culture looks a little different wherever we go. Depending on your church, Sunday morning may look like a cool, crisp suit with gator shoes, or it may look like leather jeans and a fitted cap. And I see a few people in the crowd making some fashion statements on tonight. I know that's right. Look at your neighbor and say, you look good. Somebody said, I do. It doesn't matter whether you get your ministry from the Church of God in Christ, the Baptist Church, the Pentecostal Church, AME, or CME, the Black Church experience is just like no other.
1: Black churches share the joy of the good news in unique and often memorable ways.
2: 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Black churches be like, God is good.
3: All the time.
2: All the time.
3: God is good.
4: Black churches be like, hallelujah.
1: Black churches be lit.
0: Praise the Lord, everybody. I said praise the Lord, everybody. And you better say praise the Lord.
5: Black churches be smelling like food, because you're going to get a good piece of chicken after service, chicken, cake, and punch.
2: Black churches be loud.
1: Yes. The service is not happening if the music ain't right.
0: Growing up, I absolutely loved the Clark sisters. I remember learning about Jackie, Denise, Dorinda, Karen, and Twinkie and just feeling seen. But coming out of Detroit, the Clark sisters really changed the identity of gospel music. I remember going to the Church of God in Christ convocation and seeing them sing, and I watched how some people supported them and others not so much. But when I tell you, it did not matter one bit, because they sang the paint off the walls. It was their ambition that influenced everyone from Escape to Destiny's Child, and yes, even Mary Mary. Here to pay tribute to the legendary Clark sisters is a singer who got her start in her grandfather's church in Oakland, California. Please welcome the talented Lena Bird Miles.

0: gosh. Give it up for our musical director, Zoe Harris, and the Michael Mathis Tribute Band. You brought the sunshine, which was inspired by Stevie Wonder's Master Blaster. And that is a perfect example of how gospel and R&B music blend together. Matter of fact, I see someone who knows a little thing or two about gospel and R&B. Plus, he's the pastor of the California Worship Center. It's my very handsome husband. Hey, baby. Hi, Warren. Oh, you guys are here. Oh, you're here? Oh, excuse me. Now we can take a look at the influence of preachers in the Black church.
1: Let's hear what leadership means for spreading the gospel.
0: It takes a lot to lead people because leadership means service. Going to church, it was family. Even with our pastor, he would go in the community and with people that didn't have food and didn't have transportation back and forth to church, they would do that.
2: There's some pastors that holler, scream, yell, and then there's some that teach and speak softly. You never knew which Sunday you're going to get wet.
0: Preachers often address real-time events as they unfold, but gospel singer Andre Crouch set out to do it in his music. After the turbulent civil rights movement of the 1960s, people were hungry for change. Andre exposed gospel to a younger, cooler audience, making Jesus music popular in Black and white households. Then between the 1970s and 80s, compositions like Soon and Very Soon brought gospel to the world stage. 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

0: Listen, the early decades produced women vocalists who could move the culture forward. And later, they would inspire the Queen of Soul, Aretha Franklin. 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A staple in gospel's catalog, this song carried us through moments of despair and today still gives us a place of refuge. 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
1: Good evening, everybody. I wouldn't be here without gospel music. I wouldn't be here without my grandmother, Elmira Lloyd. She was the daughter of Bishop Ralph Bass, the wife of suffragan Bishop Raymond Lloyd, and the organist of our church, El Bethel Temple. I learned to play gospel music from her. And I wouldn't be the artist I am without her inspiration, without all the love and music and legacy that she poured into me. She's no longer with us, but I believe she's looking down. And I want to dedicate this song to her.

0: Thank you. God bless you.
1: As we go through this night of music, I want to remind everyone that tonight's special is a compliment to Henry Louis Gates Jr.'s gospel documentary, which traces the timeline of the evolution of gospel. Like the 1990s, an era that marked a distinct separation of hip hop and gospel, until one man changed all of that, Kirk Franklin. The music video Stomp revolutionized gospel sound, and his success has opened the door for the next generation of gospel artists like our next performer. Coming out of Austin, Texas, he's a celebrated recording artist with a gift for song that has translated into over 1 billion global streams. He's here to put a modern spin on a legendary classic. Please welcome my friend, Torrin Wells.

0: Truly, tonight has been phenomenal. Co-hosting this special has been a great personal honor for me, both because I love the church and because I love the music that makes the church sing.
1: And it's been amazing to see gospel continue to expand from generation to generation. Just in the last 20 years, we've seen gospel reach new heights. From Yolanda Adams performing at WrestleMania to my sister and I performing at the Super Bowl. Gospel is everywhere.
0: Amen to that. Let's thank all the incredible artists and musicians who've shared their gifts of song with us this evening. Ladies and gentlemen, and to everyone who helped to make this night so very special. And last but not least, I want to thank the great Erica Campbell for hosting this special with me. Thank you so much.
1: Oh, it has been an amazing night, and we couldn't have done it without our fantastic musicians, Zoe Harris and the Michael Mathis Tribute Band.
0: Yeah,
1: just
0: amen.
1: Fabulous. So now, let's have a congregational moment where we can all sing together. Can we do that?
0: Let's do it. To take us out in praise, ladies and gentlemen, let's stand on our feet and welcome Lena Bird Miles back to the stage to take us home.
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0: No need to worry.
1: The gospel is on the radio at 88.1. Call up somebody. Tell them it's going to be all right. KAYT. Got the gospel transmitting all day.
2: Greeting. This is Reverend Lionel Smith, pastor of New Scholar Baptist Church. We are a church that is working towards acquiring the mind of Christ. Sit back and listen to the message already in progress.

0: all our grace to God Almighty, Jesus Christ, our Savior, and the Holy Spirit, our keeper.
1: Yes, he is.
0: And the Spirit is one that keeps us 24/7, as we said.
1: Yes, Lord.
0: And we must give heed to the Spirit of Christ every day of our life, every moment of our life. That's to let Jesus know that you're in connection and you are listening to what he has to say. And what he has to say is found in the 66 books that we pick up and we carry with us every day, on Sunday, maybe every weekend. We carry with us on Sunday. That's the word of life. The Bible tells us in the beginning was the Word. The Word was with God and the Word was God. Now, there's nothing in this earth that was made that God didn't make. Only thing he didn't establish was sin. We did that on our own. When he gave us the freedom and a will, we started turning our back on him. That's why Satan is on earth today, because God had him through out of heaven. And that's why we catch it on earth now. This earth is supposed to be peaceful, nice, and kind, compassionate, considerate. Never supposed to be no arguing, no fussing. None of this stuff supposed to exist in God's house. Jesus is the author of peace, of love, of patience, of understanding. And that's what we got to get. When I look around myself, and I ask myself questions all the time, are you ignorant? Are you always trying to raise hell or see faults in other people? I ask myself that question before I stand before you all, because I don't want to be caught in crossfire between God and me. I'm talking about God, not you. See, if I get up here and talk a lot of talk and don't live nothing, I ain't nothing to me. Well, I always heard when I was coming up, practice what you preach. Practice what you preach. If you preach Jesus, you ought to live Jesus. If God put gifts in the church, use it to the glory of God. Don't look for no stardom. You don't need no stardom. So when you get to Christ, what you going to be looking for? He going to tell you, you got your reward already. So we're looking for the gospel of peace. And you know, every Sunday we get up, we talk about what you're supposed to be doing. Always preaching to you how you're supposed to live. Today we're going to talk a little bit about how the leadership, the preachers, and the elderly supposed to assume the responsibility of representing Jesus Christ, our Savior.
1: Yes, sir.
0: And a lot of times we go off target because we get in self. We get hung out in self. We start believing that we it. As long as we're on this earth, Jesus is it. He's everything. And if we don't strive to be like him, we in an error. Our everyday job is for to try to be like Jesus. There's not a preacher on this earth I want to be like. I want to be like Lionel Smith. I want to have my compassionate spirit with everybody. And when you meet me, you ain't supposed to meet no stranger. You should be joy and peace. When you see me, you ought to be looking for peace and happiness and patience. Shouldn't look for nothing else. As a pastor, as a leader, all you're supposed to do is look for good out of them. Never evil. That's the work of the devil, looking for evil. The Christian church is supposed to just look for good things. God made everything good. When he made it, he said it was very good.
1: Very good.
0: The only rejection he had was us. Was us, man, who was made in his likeness and in his image. But today we're going to talk about our leadership, about the preachers and the elder people. You know, elders is the head of the church, the pastors, the preachers, the priests. And the older people that's in the church, Young people, you can be part of church, but you can't be an elder. Elder, God expects you to stand up and let your light so shine before men that they may see your good work and glorify your Father, which is in heaven. I don't need your glory. I don't need your glory. I don't need your patch on the back. I need your ears that you can hear what the Lord has said to the church. From 1 Peter 5, verse 1 through 8. And it reads as thus. The elders which are among you, I exhort, whom also an elder, and a witness of the suffering of Christ, and also a partaker of the glory that shall be revealed. Feed the flock of God, which is among you, taking the oversight thereof, not by constraint, but willingly, not by fear to lucre, but a ready mind, neither as being lords over God's heritage, but being ensamples to the flock. And when the chief shepherd shall appear, ye shall receive a crown of glory that fadeth not away. Likewise, ye younger, submit yourself unto the elder. Listen at this now. Yea, all of you be subject one to another, and be clothed with humility. For God resists the proud, and giveth grace unto the humble. Humble yourself, therefore, under the mighty hand of God, that ye may exalt. He may exalt you in due time. Casting all your cares upon him. For he, Jesus, cares for you.
1: Yes, sir.
0: The Bible says, be sober, be vigilant, because your adversary, which is the devil, as a roaring lion, walketh about, seeking whom he may devour.
1: Yes, sir.
0: You may be seated.
1: Yes, sir.
0: Elders, do it God's way, and his glory shall be revealed. You know, as I live on this earth, and there are ups and downs in all of our life, but I'm mainly talking about me as a leader for God. When I meet my ups and downs, I try to stay the same person. I want to be the same person. When I'm sick, I want to be the same person as when I'm well. When I'm in need, I want to be the same person when my cup runneth over.
1: Amen.
0: I got to show God as my leader, show God as everything to me, as being my dependent person. We're not supposed to go around here depending on other folk.
1: Yes,
0: ask me about it. If you put your trust in mankind, he going to hurt your heart.
1: Yes,
0: please believe what I'm telling you. Man will hurt your heart. You don't trust in him. Put all your trust in God, because he's the one that cares for you. We talk a good game, and that's easy to come out of our mouth. Satan knew the word of God, and the Bible said he trembled. Many of us know the word of God, but our pride won't let us tremble before mankind. But God wants us to stand, be steadfast, unmoved, always abounding in the works of God. When you see me, you should never see me off course. You should always see me in tune with what the words say. If I can't stay in tune with the words, I need to shut up. Why call you me Lord, Lord, and do not what? The things I say. We got to stay tuned up with God. The Bible said the elders, listen good, which among you? All these preachers and older people, the preachers and the elder people, stay tuned in to God. You don't need no message from me. You need it from God. But if I get up and speak, it need to be coming from God. Not nobody else, but God. God need to assure you that he's with you always, even till what? The end of this world. He said, those elders which are among, I'm going to lift them up. I tell y'all all the time, I never cut a man's throat. That wasn't what I was sent to do. I was sent to lift up. Fix broken hearts. we have to be the same way, all of us. He said, now I'm a preacher too. I'm an elder also. And then I bear witness of the suffering Savior. I've been through trials and tribulation. You've been through trials and tribulation. Once you acknowledge what you've been through and know who brought you through it, that's what we got to do. If you don't acknowledge that, you ain't of God. And say, and when that time comes, you're going to partake of the same glory that of him. We all want to be like Jesus. Everybody in the church, that's ought to be their testimony. I want to be like the Lord. I don't care what line he else get up and say. I ain't worried about him. I'm listening to what he's saying, but I want to be like Jesus. I hope he's preaching Jesus, because that's who I want to be like. Because if you try to be like me, you're going to go some pitfalls, some sorry moments, some days you regret of where you are. But if you be like Jesus, he's the victorious person. He never lost nothing. You know, I hear people going around all the time, and it's preachers too. If I don't break my leg, I can't serve the Lord. If I don't run into a ship, I can't serve God. What I can, they ain't got nothing to do with me. Your problems don't make me a Christian. Jesus make me a Christian. And I have to hold on to what Jesus gave me, and I got to use what he gave me in order to obtain his glory. I never supposed to get up here and think I got it all in pack, and that you don't know nothing. You dumb and ignorant don't know nothing. And I know if never, that's not in me. I believe in what the word says. Here the scripture say, I exhort you. I'm also a preacher. Preachers should never down another preacher. A preacher should never down another preacher. He always trying to build him up. Even if you see him in discord, you got to go to him, not nobody else, and talk to him how to get him back in check. The Bible says if we overtake it in the fall, you but your spiritual, restore such a one in the spirit of meekness. And you got to always look at yourself. I don't know where I come from. That's right. I ain't always been in no pulpit. That's right. I ain't always been up here to my hallelujah. Amen. I had some bad days. Amen. I also had some good days. God ain't going to let me stay here with all bad days. And I said, if you having bad days every day, something wrong with you. Something wrong with you. God give us good. The best he ever had, he gave us. And we need to follow his order. He's telling me and all the, not just the preachers, but all the elder people. See, we discard people sometimes. See, the elder mean the priest, the high priest, the shepherd, under shepherd, whatever. But you know what we do? We got people in the church got a lot of wisdom, older people. Got plenty of wisdom. I used to live side of a man had nothing but wisdom from God. He wouldn't know what his name said, but he knew more about the Bible than I ever will know. And he'll tell me what the word say. And I know that come from God, because he wasn't educated. But he know way more than me. And I thank God for him that I can give a reference back to him. And see, that's what God wants us to do, to lift one another up. Right. Lift one another. He said, feed the flock of God. Now, this is to the leadership. Feed the flock of God, which is among you. And look what he said. Taking the oversight. I'm not your boss. I'm your under shepherd. I'm the one that God has appointed to feed you. That's all I am. I'm nobody special. I'm a servant of God. What do servant mean, slave?
1: Slave.
0: Servant means slave. As you're a slave, you obey your master. And that's what I try to do. Every day of my life is to obey my master. Now, I know a lot of men got good thoughts, but I don't pay attention to that. Let their thoughts be their aim. But I want to obey God rather than man. Every day of my life, I want to do what God say. And never what a man say, because he trickery.
1: Yes, Lord.
0: Man, trick. Even in the church, they trick it. I know y'all didn't want me to say that, but I had to say it. You got triggered in the church. If it don't be my way, I'm going to get mad. God help us. If I don't sing my song, I'm going to be mad. You don't let me sing, I'm going to be mad. My mouth going to be poked off for 30 minutes. I ain't going to even hear what the preacher get up and say. Because I'm mad with you. You wouldn't let me sing my song. You wouldn't let me pray my prayer. God gave me a prayer. I gave everybody in here a prayer. You got to have wisdom. Why you want to eat everything up, don't want nobody else to eat? God ain't called us. He said we're a peculiar people, respectable people, a people that got love and agape love. Bible tell me, just take the oversight line. Now, don't you run everything. You put people in positions in the church to govern every part in the church that you can give yourself to the word, labor in the word and doctrine. Do we do that? No. We go around here trying to find faults in people and trying to think we got it all intact. And the Bible tells me don't push nothing on nobody, not by constraint. Why are you trying to push me and make me a Christian? Don't do that. That's a sin against God. Give it freely. Give the word freely. And they're going to accept you freely. And once they accept you freely, they accepted Jesus Christ as Lord and Savior. And they become sons of God, heirs and journey heirs together with Jesus Christ. And you don't have to keep coming back over and over telling them the same thing. Same thing. There's something wrong with that. When I get up, pray for my foot today. Next week, I'm praying for my foot again. The next week, I'm praying for my foot again. Where your faith at? Where your faith at? Tell me where your faith at. You got to pray believing. If you don't pray believing, you're praying amiss. That's not knowing it's going to happen anyway. We got to be sure that we're doing what the Lord say. He say, feed the flock of God, which is take the oversight thereof. Not by constraint. Don't make nobody do nothing in the church. There's a lot of preachers say, I'm the pastor there. You're going to run it like I say. He out of order with God. He out of order with God. Not by constraint. Willingly. Compassionately. If a brother be overtaken in fault, don't you jump on that brother. Especially around me. I'm going to straighten you out. Don't jump on nobody around me. I'm going to straighten you out. You need to be sit down and talked about God. You're not always jumping up. Tell me what God told you. God don't speak but one person in the church. That's the pastor. You need to get that in your craw. We're talking about leadership now. He'll reveal something to you, but it's for you. It ain't for the congregation. What he give me is for the congregation. Not nobody else. We need to understand that. Why would he have 10 preachers in the church, 10 pastors in the church? That ain't nothing but the corruptions. We all don't have the same mind. All of us not governed by the same spirit. So we're going to have the people confused. We got to have one mind. One mind. One spirit. This is what God wants from us, one mind and one spirit. Everybody willing to love one another. And pastor, don't you pastor for no money. I'm hearing all the time. Now I go around here, as I go from place to place, I'm hearing people say, I pastor for $10,000. I pastor you for $100,000. That's so far in left field, it hurt my feet. You want a pastor, you go pastor the people. If a man desires the office of bishop, he desires a good thing. But you got to walk in order, though. You got to stay in order. You got to do it like God say do it. Not what you want to do. See, that's why the church is failing in these days and time. We want things to go our way. No, the 66 books here for our guidance that we go by what the book say. If we go by what the book say, you ain't going to never be in no trouble. Never be in any trouble when you go by what the book say. He said, don't try to be lost over nobody. of God's heritage. The church was built by Jesus. And not another man. He ain't find nobody worthy to establish his church on earth or in heaven but Christ Jesus. And we got to thank God every day of our life for putting the spirit of love inside of us. It used to come up on us, but now it's inside of us. It leads to God and instructs us into all righteousness and all truth. Never negativity coming from God. When you was overcoming a fault, the Apostle Paul made it clear, say, ye which are spiritual, restore such a one. Stop cutting them down. Stop cutting her down. When a lady brought to Jesus for the very act, this, the religious leaders brought him. See, that would hurt me. Preacher ain't got no business lying. Ain't got no business finding no faults in nobody. He ought to be trying to lift everybody in the church up, try to make them feel like they the king or they the queen. That's our job. Not to go cut down, cut throats. This ain't God's way of doing things. He said, don't you think you lord over nobody. What God established. You just be a mouthpiece and a spokesman for God. And you got the Bible tell me now, and this is what the book say here. He said, I got to be an example. Yes, sir. I have to be an example of what I teach and what I preach. I have to be, my lifestyle got to show positive in the church. My lifestyle got to show positive out of the church. Wherever you meet me, I need to be the same person. My conversation should always be pure. Always. I should never have a sad moment. I should always be there to lift you up and tell you how great you are, how beautiful you are, how well you look. That's my job. And you're supposed to take it as a compliment and make you get in the book harder. Study harder. Learn to love people the way God say love them. Say, you got to be an example to the flock. When you preach it all over America, I ain't worried to talk some people Bible in the church as being a preacher. I'm a pastor teacher, and I stay in my role. I don't get out of my role. I know sometimes we like to get all energized and everything. Oh, that's good. That's you. That's what it takes for you. But what it takes for me is pure word. I got to be saturated with the word. Not what I heard, but with the word. And God, he going to give me my glory in due season. He said, because he said, when the chief shepherd shall appear, that's Jesus. You go around here, I'm the shepherd of that flock. I ain't no shepherd. I'm an under shepherd. I never step up that high and say I'm the shepherd. Because I'm trying to take over Jesus' job, in which I wasn't worthy to do. He said, when the chief shepherd shall appear. Now, say you have received a crown of glory that fadeth not away. Good God Almighty. What God got in store for me when I meet him is for me only. It's for me only. And he going to pay me according to the work that I've done whilst I was yet here in this body, on this earth. Not what I needed to do, but what I did. How I treated my people. How did I live in the midst of my people. How that I didn't exalt myself at no time. I know y'all are not familiar with it, but you never hear me call myself reverend. Never heard that since I've been speaking. Never reverend. I don't believe in that. The only reverend is in heaven. That's mankind made that word a reverend. I'm bishop, a brethren, a slave. My heir with Christ. That's all I am. When I exalt myself, the Bible says I'm going to be a base. That means I'm going to fall hard. What, you ever heard about the bottom going to fall out? The system made me some sense. I just thought I was a good ball player. And when I didn't make the major league, I was hurt. I was very hurt. Because I put in all the hard work that you're supposed to put in.
1: Yes, sir.
0: And when it's time for me to get drafted or whatever, I wasn't drafted. That hurt me to my heart.
1: Yes, sir.
0: I worked every day, played every day, practiced every day, did everything to the teeth, and didn't go. I was hurt. See, I don't go around here lying about I'm this, that, and other. No, I'm just a servant of Jesus Christ, governed by his Holy Spirit. And that's all we all supposed to be, servants of Jesus Christ. See, when Jesus come, he going to give him my appreciation. I know we're all just waiting on appreciation from Christ, huh? I ain't worried about what you think about me. Some of you like me, some of them don't like me. But it don't matter with me. I like Lionel. I love Lionel, me. And I'm going to treat you right like kings and queens. The Bible says, likewise, you younger. Now, I know that this don't fit well in this day and time. But I'm looking at it in the book, and I got my glasses on, new pair. Likewise, ye younger, submit yourself unto who? Lord, have mercy. These five-day prescription preachers come up and know everything. They didn't experience everything. They know what it takes to go through Becker's Valley, and they never been in the valley. They know what it takes to address a crowd or a congregation. They already know what it takes instead of getting up just visiting. No, you got to listen to God. In this Bible here is the instructions for everything that could happen on this earth. The answer is in this book here. And if you read this book, I ain't telling you to read the whole book. Just keep reading all the time. And you're going to run into stuff that you never heard. And this Bible has been here for centuries. You're going to run into stuff you never heard before. And you're going to say this one day, I've been reading this all the time and never seen it like this before. Well, God give you spiritual revelations for you, not for me, for you, that you can receive and be anointed of God and be like God. Strive to be just like the Lord. And he say, young, and it's hard. And this day, he said, boy, all the technology and stuff that we got going on now, a young preacher come up now, oh, Lord, he want to go to the top in 3 weeks, 3 months. He want to be pastor in 3 months. You got to learn. This is a learning stage. When I first started pastoring, I ain't know nothing about no pastor. I had to grow into that. Nobody on this earth know nothing about no pastor. You got to grow into it. But you got to grow through the word of God. You say, young got to be submitted to the elder. And we don't see it no more like that. This Bible now, young submit to the elder. Yeah, all of you be servants one to another. I ain't supposed to be where I know everything in the church. Just like when Moses was leading the children of Israel. Jethro, his father-in-law, told him, say, Moses, get them people, some leaders, or pick some leaders and put them over all these departments, and the more worthy ideas, the more worthy problems, bring it to you. And that's still stand today. We're the workmanship of God, all of us, not one of us. All of us the workmanship of God. And we got to do it like he said. See, we suffer one another. Be clothed with what?
1: Humility.
0: Lord, have mercy. How you going to pass the rain in hell? Y'all talk to me. How you going to pass the rain in hell with people? First thing, you're going to get your head knocked off. Because the people you're trying to get saved ain't saved, and they're going to knock it off. They don't play that. You got to treat people with humility. This is what's in the book here. Say, for God resists the proud, but give grace to who? I'm going to tell it like it is. The Bible say this. I'm going to tell it like it is. But you got to have some wisdom and know how to tell it. You just don't speak out just because it's true. You got to humble yourself in the spirit of Christ and tell it just like Christ said. But you got to know how to approach people. You approach them wrong, you're going to run everybody off. You had 500 in the church, you ain't going to have but 100. After you get up and get bigger than like how great you are and how less God is, you ain't going to have nobody in the church. You got to teach people the principles of God. Teach them with understanding, with patience, showing love always. We like to take control a lot of times. We like to take control. Sometimes we go on the job. Lord help us. Get high today. Next 3 weeks, you want to show me what to do. I've been there, y'all. I had 38 years and 5 months of that. I know what I'm saying. I ain't guessing on nothing. You hire people to do something for you, they go do something else. And then they come out and say, oh, I thought you wanted to know. I didn't tell you to do that. Don't do it. If I don't tell you, don't do it. And then you got to be patient. You got to be patient with everybody. Say, God resists the proud. You know everything. He ain't worried about you. He going to let you run on ahead and condemn your own self. He said he gave grace to the humble people, meek people, fine spirit people, people that love one another, people that ain't got no problem with one another. See, you can dislike me all you want. I know you dislike me. I'm going to be so nice to you.
1: Yes, sir.
0: I'm going to melt you.
1: Yes, sir.
0: I'm going to be nice to you till I melt you. Kind words the Bible tell me turns away the wrath. Speak good, kind words to me, you got me. That craziness, I'm against you from Jump Street. You got to speak kind to me. I'm not a hell raiser. I don't believe in that. I don't believe no talk back. I don't believe no arguing. I don't argue with nobody. That's since I was a little boy. I never argued. Because if I argued, I told you this, I'm ready to fight. And me and you getting an argument, I'm ready to fight, and I ain't going to lose. I'm not going to lose. No fight. I don't believe in losing. I was playing ball for a coach once. I was crying after the game. We lost the game. He said, what you crying for? I said, we lost. I said, I can't stand to lose nothing. I come out here to win everything.
1: Yes, sir.
0: I ain't out here to lose nothing.
1: Yes, sir.
0: I want to win everything.
1: Yes, sir.
0: That's what I'm out here for, to win. Why would you come to church to go to hell? Lord, help me, Jesus. Think about what the word says. If you hire me on your job and just be quiet and do what you instruct me to do until you tell me to do something else, that's the way it ought to be all the time. But we don't do it no more. We take control. You ain't never flew an airplane, but when we get up in the air and something happened to the pilot, you want to jump in the pilot seat and don't know nothing about a plane. It's ridiculous. This happened in the church. This is in the church. It's all over America today. All over America. The Bible says, humble yourself therefore under the mighty hands of God. If you ain't humble to me, you sure ain't humble to God. What you do to the least of these, my brother, you've done unto me. And you being smart aleck with me, I know you ain't. You and God ain't got no relationship at all. And don't just tell me that, because I know better than that. I know where you arguing with me and you love God. That's a lie, and the truth ain't nowhere around. If you dislike me, you dislike God. You can't stand me, you can't stand God. The word goes on to say, humble yourself, therefore, under the mighty hands of who?
1: God.
0: Of God. That he exalts you in what? Oh, God, Lord, have mercy. The day, my day. Tomorrow, your day. That's what God works. He don't give all us the same day. We're a messed up world if he did. We didn't know who our leaders are. But God has given you in due season. He's going to train you. That's like me. I sit down and listen and understood and learned until my call was given. And when my call was given, I went forth. I hadn't had to sit down yet. Thank God. Thank God for that. He gave me guidance and instructions. I had a pastor that taught me, was an example to me, told me to go by what the word said. Don't listen to these brothers. Go by what the word say. And you're going to be proven in the sight of God. Now, we're coming almost to a close, but he said, casting all your care. Good God Almighty Jesus. Not some of them. All your care. Cast everything that trouble you. Give it to God. Don't go to the altar and then take the bag with you. Leave it at the altar. In the book of James, James says, you pray first for yourself. Then you send for the elders of the church and come and tell them to pray for you and anoint you with oil, and you shall. It didn't say might or maybe so. You shall recover. I see a lot of prayers, y'all. Y'all forgive me. I don't want you to hate me. I see a lot of prayers going up all the time. Ain't nothing moved. Same condition standing. I see it. I'm 80 years old. Thank God. I see a lot of prayer. I've been seeing it all my life. But pray, whole front, just get on your knee and just pray and holler and scream. Ain't no different been made. The Bible says here, cast all your care upon him, for he cares. If God cares for me, why won't he answer me? Why won't he come to the rescue? We go on. God's time ain't my time. I've never read in the scripture nowhere where the disciples was doing things for God and somebody was sick or ailing, and when they laid hands on them and prayed for them, they didn't recover. I ain't seen it yet. I don't know the whole Bible, but I hadn't seen it yet. I guess why I'm dyslexic so much, I'm a realist. I don't go around here and say I got curly hair when I came comb it. I don't lie like that. No, that's not me. That's somebody else you know, not me. We got to be real and let the Spirit of God live inside of us and teach us and instruct us in all ways of righteousness and of truth. If God care for me, he going to take care of me. Why would the scripture say it? Why would he say, I'll never leave you nor forsake you? I'm going to be with you always. I'm a child of God. Lord got to stay with me. Yes. He got to take care of me. I'm dependent on him. Yes. That's the only way I know I can make it is through Jesus Christ. Amen. I can't do nothing of myself. I ain't smart enough. I ain't wise enough to do for myself. I'm dependent. And we'll help us what called the scripture, one of another. We got to be in peace with all men. Now, there's a stipulation there, if it's possible, to do so. Some people you just can't get along with. Y'all ain't mad with me, huh? Some people you just can't get along with. I'm telling you, God love. I tried it all. I've laid on my back and let you walk on my back, and you still hate me. Just keep praying for them. Don't kill them. Keep praying for them. That God will change you. See, when God changes, you change. A lot of times, man changes you. And you ain't changed. I never will forget that we coming to close. When I was young, my parents told me, boy, you need to get baptized. You need to get baptized. So, I got baptized. Early age. You see that on a lot of funeral programs. They got baptized at an early age. But when I got baptized at an early age, I wasn't saved. The Bible said, be saved and then be baptized. I had to go be, when I come to my seventh, let Christ come in my life, I had to go back and be baptized again the proper way that God say do it. When I acknowledge the truth, then I confess the truth. When we was coming up, they told us what to say, Father, testimony. Janet, you were there. They taught us how to say that. My testimony for God. Oh, yeah, I've been through it. I can't lie to you. I'm ashamed to stand up before you and lie. Because God gonna trouble me. He said, be sober, be vigilant, because your adversary, who? That means your enemy, right? And who they say the enemy is? The devil. Everywhere you go, he's right there. You can do the best you could, and Satan don't show up. You can break your neck for somebody. Satan gonna show up. I promise you this. He gonna show up. And he gonna try to direct you on how to go. And he don't have no business trying to direct you when he ain't there. The Bible say, be sober, be vigilant, because your adversary, the devil, as a roaring lion, you know, now listen to me good. A roaring lion been keeping a lot of noise. Oh, God help me. You ever heard noise makers in the church?
1: Yes, sir.
0: Keep a lot of noise, they never can hush their mouth. They always got something to say, they know everything. Noise makers get your attention. They want your attention, so you say, oh, they bad. That's a bad boy there. That's a bad girl there. Or they got it in order. And when you know it, you're following the devil. Sober. Be sober. Lord, help us. Help us, Lord Jesus. Be sober, Lord. It's a mind, in other words, maintain yourself. Be sober, be sober. Self-control. Self-control. You better be glad the Holy Spirit in me. I'd have told you all. So you ain't got no self-control there. Because you say, I better be glad the Holy Spirit in you. The Holy Spirit ain't gonna never come against God's will. You got to be free. Holy Spirit set you free to serve him. To worship him, to praise him. And say, vigilant. Oh, that's to be watchful. You got to be watchful. I got to look at the congregation, and I know some stuff I need to address to them, but I'm looking out, and they ain't ready for this. I got to be very watchful. If I can find another way without changing the word of God to give it to you, I'll do it. But if I don't have to... The Spirit of God in me telling you what to say, I leave that alone. Because I'm going to mess up the congregation. Everything true is not to be blasted out. I know we think about that, but that ain't the way it goes. Jesus, when they came to Jesus with evil stuff in their mind, Jesus didn't answer them. He never answered them. He left it to them. He didn't answer. Jesus ain't let you catch him up. Ain't no crossfire. Pastors, leaders, you got to be wise. Church folks come to you and say, Rev, is it right to do so and so? Study about it. Reason within your mind. Reason, should I say this or say not? And whatever the Spirit tell you, do it. And you're going to be sealed until the day of redemption by God Jesus Christ. And that's what we got to do today, y'all. We got to do it God's way or we're going to fail. And I thank God for that today. I don't want to fail. I told you, I don't like to lose. I don't like to lose. If I'm playing on a losing team and y'all keep not playing up to par, I'm going to quit the team. I don't play that. I'm quitting the team. I ain't here to lose. I'm here to win. Jesus didn't come here to lose nothing. He come to win the whole battle. And he took over the whole thing. Nobody else wasn't worthy. So he came. And he did a superb job. An A-plus job for all of us. While we were yet in our sin, he died for us. We wasn't even no good. I know people don't want me to say that. But you wasn't no good. Who you think you are? You wasn't no good. The Lord made you good when he died for you and got up out of the grave for you, and you confessed that he was a Savior. He was God, the Son of God. And that the Father raised him from the dead, then you become good. You become somebody then of the royalty of God, a holy priesthood, a peculiar people. I don't cut nobody down. Neither did Jesus. I'm trying to be like Jesus, y'all. If y'all don't like that, y'all forgive me. But I'm trying to be like Jesus. We thank God for you today. May God bless and keep you, is our prayer.
2: 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We hope that this message has encouraged your heart. 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Again, thank you and may God bless you.
3: 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No need to worry. The gospel is on the radio at 88.1. Call up somebody. Tell them it's going to be all right. KAYT. Got the gospel transmitting. All day.
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5: 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The Church of Jesus Christ House of Prayer is located at 1100 Nona Street, at the intersection of Nona and Verona. And now, to our General Overseer and Founder, with an anointed sermon already in progress, Bishop Elbert
6: if you are called. And he tells us how to do it with all lowliness and meekness. With what kind of suffering, saints? Say that again. Forbearing one another in love. Endeavoring to keep the unity of the Spirit in the bond of peace. Can the church say amen? We're going to move over now to Hebrew. The book of Hebrew, 12th chapter. If you haven't, say amen. The word of the Lord is saying, wherefore, seeing we also are compassed about with so great a cloud of witnesses, let us lay aside every weight. What are we going to lay aside, saints?

the book of Matthew. As I said, we're going to work with this thing and hope God can do something for us tonight. We want to go to Matthew's 10th chapter and the 22nd verse. I would say that. We're going to use just this one scripture here tonight. And it says, "And you, and ye shall be hated of all men for my name's sake. But he that endureth to the end shall do what, saints?" Do you want to be saved? What do you have to do? Give the Lord a hand clap. We're not through with it. We want to go, we have our last scripture, same chapter, Matthew 11 rather, next chapter, 12th verse. Bible says here, Jesus speaking, he said, "And from the days of John the Baptist until now, the kingdom of heaven suffers violence. And what? The violent take it by force." Can the church say amen? Amen? We thank you, Lord. Father, right now again, we thank you, Jesus, for your word. And God, we thank you. And we thank you in advance for what you've done, are going to do in Jesus' name. Let's give the church, let's give God a hand clap. Stand to your feet just a moment. Give him a hand clap, saints. We look at, you may be seated. As we looked at the scriptures tonight, and we seen the text that we're going to use tonight from that verse, I wrote one down that the Lord gave me this week. And it was to the effect that look out for your redemption, draw it nigh. And if we was to sum these things up in just a few words, we were going to have to tell you that Jesus is soon to come. Can the church say amen? He's coming back. The Bible says, in Ephesians 5, I believe somewhere between the 23rd chapter verse, 5th chapter 23rd through the 25th verse, that the Bible says Jesus is coming back for his church. Can the church say amen? Amen. Somebody says, "What is the church?" The Bible tells me that the church is a body of believers. And then on the other hand, we see that we find a lot of people, most people go to church. But why do we have the situation that we have? And this is what we're going to work. Can I take my time tonight? But we look out into the land today, and we see everything going on in this world. We see that the violence that is in the world. On every time you look on a TV today, you see some, even it's gotten down to the little children. Little children, they had a survey, I saw it read in the paper, I saw it on TV this week, showing even kids 9 and 10 year old is killing. Did you see the one where the little kid, two kids even took a little girl's bicycle? They even committed sexual acts on this little bitty girl. Then killed the girls, stuffed all kind of, after violating her sexually, they even strangled her to death, putting leaves and all of this garbage in her. How can another human being do this? Well, what we're trying to tell you today, saints, it ain't the individualists, but the enemy, the devil, is out to destroy the church. The devil is out to destroy the people up on this earth, because God said he would open the gates of hell and let all of these enemies, all these demons out, and they're out to kill and destroy. And what the church is going to have to do now is take back this kingdom, because God has told us that we could take it back, be as violent as the devil. You say, "Well, Bishop, how do we do that? Do we get some guns and go to shoot?" No, you're going to have to get that Holy Ghost stirred up in you. It's just as Elder Hall has said, we're going to start casting out demons out of folks. We're going to begin preaching Jesus is the answer. But the devil, how many knows that you go into your home? Can't you see that devil in your home sometime? You can see him in your home. He can even he use your children. Sometimes he use your mother, your parent, your spouse. Look like I. But it's the truth. Why is it that a saint can't get a good night's sleep? Something up in that house is up there trying to bring a division between the spouse or either the children. That's what the Bible said in the last day, that the daughter against the mother and the son against the dad and all of these things. It is the enemy, saints. We got to, before we can get anything done, we must realize what we're up against. You ever seen sometime you want to slap your child? Don't slap that child.

0: Lay hands on that child and rebuke that enemy that's up on that child. It's time for us to put away these plates. You hear what we're saying here today? I think Elder Hall just told you we used to didn't stop. We was steadfast on Tuesday. Wasn't no eating, praying. Come to church sometime, we didn't do nothing but pray. Bible says the prayers of the righteous do what? It'll help a lot. It'll do something for us today. God is trying to get his people ready because he's getting ready to come back to the clouds. I believe we looked in another chapter tonight. We've seen where the Bible says even in these last and terrible days that even the people being even watching, seeing what's going on, they would begin to have heart attacks. Just looking and just not saying old men, but the Bible said men. I wish I could pull that one up right for you. I wanted to share that with you before we go on with this word. That men, try Luke 21:28. Somebody, if you could, I believe it.
1: Luke 21:26, men's hearts failing them for fear and for looking after those things which are coming on the earth, for the powers of the heavens shall be shaken. And then shall they see the Son of Man coming in a cloud with power and great glory.
0: But you hear what God is saying. Who's speaking there?
1: Jesus.
0: Jesus is speaking, said in these last days before he comes back, that you're going to see men, it's going to be just too much stuff going on in the land, too much evilness in the land. And some of these old men and women, they're going to just be having heart attacks. Now, old folks, that's one of the biggest prey out there in the land. These people on these drugs, they drug minded, and they these women and these old folks, they don't know what to do. And Jesus is describing these situations to us. That's what's going on in the land. People are out there. That's why you've seen so many people dying of heat stroke. Why? They're scared to open the windows. They're scared to come out of the house because of the situation and the evilness that's in the land today. But God is trying to get us that we're going to have to take this thing back. We're going to have to turn this thing around. Our Bible says unless he hurried back, he said there would be no flesh saved. So if we ever needed to fast, it's when? It's right now, saints. It's right now, because he's knocking on your children's door. Your children has to go through down them hallways with people carrying guns and carrying knives, and your children can't get their lesson. They can't learn nothing for the fear of the bullies in the classroom. It's getting bad, saint. But Jesus said there's a way out. He said we're going to have to come back, and we're going to have to get violent too. We're going to have to get on our knees, and we're going to have to do some knee-itis. We're going to have to begin to pray. We're going to have to praise like, and we're going to have that faith like the children of God when Jesus told them, God told them to walk around the city of Jericho and that they would be able to get the city. And they walked every day and the people began to laugh at them. But they were obedient. They began to do it. And he said, on that seventh day when you walk, he said, I want you to all in union, all in union. I want you to shout, and the city is yours. The walls will come down. And I want you to know tonight that the devil is naked, is that he can come down because God said he would. The Bible says we can take it by force. We have the power to take back what the devil stole from you. I like that song where the man say, I went into the devil's camp. I went into the nightclubs. I went into the NCO club. And I began to preach the gospel to them that we're going to have to be John the Baptist again. That's why he said we should be hated. But we ain't doing nothing to get hated. We won't preach the word. We too tenderhearted. We don't want to offend nobody. We don't want to tell my people, so, brother, you wrong. You need to know the Jesus. You need to know the man that I know out here. You need to turn yourself in to Jesus tonight. You need to be baptized in Jesus' name. You need to receive the gift of the Holy Ghost. We're not doing those things anymore. We sugarcoat. It's time to stop sugarcoating. It's the gospel that saves people. Band-aids don't save people. I don't put band-aids on folks. It's time for you to get a John the Baptist spirit in the house. We need that John the Baptist spirit. John the Baptist said, "You old generation of vipers, you bunch of prostitutes, you bunch of dopes, fellas, you repent, every last one of you. Killing people off with dope. Hi." But we go by, and we won't even witness to them. Won't even tell them. And right now, we got a crack house next door. It's time for them to wake up and say, "We want you to stop that. We're going to have to stop this crack selling out here. They're shooting out the lights so because we're interfering with them." The Bible says we don't have to take that. The Word of God says we do not have to have a crack house by the church. How many, is y'all got scared now? How many is with the bishop tonight? People's coming up on the church grounds selling crack while we having service of marijuana. Do we have to take that? The Word says we can take this back. Glory to God. Come on, let's don't get quiet on us. The Lord is dealing with me along this line. Why do we sit here and let it happen? This thing is not about being popular in the world. So many preachers out there, they want to be popular. You know, they want to, they say, "Well, I want a church load of people. I want a congregation. I want all my pews filled." And you can come in here and do anything, and you can come in and do work, worship the Lord any kind of way. But my Bible, when I read my Bible, the Bible says it's holiness or hell. Can the church say amen? A lot of people come to church, they don't want to be rebuked anymore. "I don't want you to rebuke me." But the Bible, again, I look at my Bible, the reason I continue to rebuke, because my Bible tells me that rebuke is better than secret love. I want you to know I secretly love you. That's why I'm a watchman for your soul. That's why when you give me a salary every month, if I don't do my job, not only am I not doing my job as far as your soul, but God's going to whip me. See, we don't understand that. I just don't understand why Bishop is always, he's just always rebuking. He just don't look like he know nothing but rebuke messages. He don't know how to tell right about we all going to fly away, but we ain't going to fly away unless we begin to get holy. That's what I'm trying to tell you tonight. Unless we become holy, because the Bible said the same spirit that raised Jesus Christ from the dead is the same one you're going to have to get you off of this ground. You're going to have to be holy to the bone. You can't dip and dab and come up here hot singing, want to sing it in the choir, saying, "I'll fly away." You can't fly away. Holy Ghost. Can the church say amen? I don't know. I know you don't like this. I know you didn't want to hear this tonight. Bishop, why you preach all this without brought all these guests? Shaming us like we all full of sin. I didn't say you was full of sin. If you're convicted, you need to come to the altar in a few minutes, because we're going to have an altar call. You need to do like Elder Hall said. He was told he was a sinner. He needed the Holy Ghost. He came to the altar to get it. I believe they got some water up there, that baptistry. Is that right? Turn that light on. Yeah, the water is drawn. You know, it's not no problem about where you've been and what you've been doing. You see, Paul is one of the greatest characters I can see. But you saw tonight that he said he's a prisoner. The prisoner of Jesus Christ. Well, Bishop Marbury feel the same way. I was something else in the world. But right now, I am a prisoner. I can't do nothing. I can't go out there and drink no old liquor like I used to do. Because the man that got me prisoner won't allow me to drink it. He done told me I cannot drink. I can't go fornicate no more. And God knows I used to do it. But that word and that Holy Ghost in me, I am a prisoner. I can't do that no more. I heard somebody say, I could have been in the NCO club. I used to be there too. Amen. Out there making a fool out of myself. Met Mother Marbury. She out there, come on, honey. I'm out there. I always had two left feet. And wasn't doing nothing but making a fool out of myself. Them old young guys, go Pop. Go Pop. And Pop just trying to go. But now I want somebody to say, go, Bishop, go. Go preach the word of God. Go, Bishop, go preach the word to us. Go, Bishop, continue to lead us. Go, Bishop, go, Bishop. And what I'm trying to do, I want you to follow me as I go follow Christ. Because we are prisoners tonight. How many want to be a prisoner tonight? Give God a hand clap tonight. But we, it's time out for seeing how much we can get over. See, the church folks today likes to come in, put a little something in the envelope. You heard what I said, put a little something. Don't put the 10%, but put a little something in the tithing envelope. And the word tithe means 10. And Jesus said, will a man rob God? I don't think he liked robbers too much. Because two thieves, they didn't like it in the old days. The law didn't like it. I think you go down to the jailhouse, you see plenty of them in there. Two of them was on each side of Jesus. Robbers. They crucified them. And as we read tonight, Jesus was numbered with those two transgressors. But Jesus became sin. The word says it was a sin for a man to be hung. And Jesus became sin so that we might have a right to that tree of life. Do you hear what we're saying here tonight? The man that had no sin became sin because a scripture in the Bible said he was a sinner because he hung. Do you hear what we said? That was the only sin. And he committed that one for you. He committed that one for old Bishop, old drunk Bishop Marbury. The man that used to sit and drink Jim Beam and Jack Daniel. And those suicide demons all over him trying to say, go ahead and drink some more. You ought to kill yourself. You ought to be miserable. You know you're miserable. And some of you out there, somebody in this church right now is miserable. You tossed to and fro. The devil's been meditating to you. Been talking to you, telling you need to go ahead and just call it quits. I don't know which way you want. He's been trying to get you, whether he's trying to get you to cut yourself, kill yourself, overdose. But God, I want to tell you that God don't want you to do that. The Bible says, thou shall not kill. Do you hear what I say? That means don't even kill your mama, don't kill yourself. God says, thou shall not do that. Do you hear what we're saying? You say, well, Bishop, what is the answer? What can I do about it? I'm not going to be here before you long tonight. Not going to be here long before you, but God wants to do something tonight to you. Praise God. Now, you know the Bible tells us again that we ought to do our first works over. You know, Paul was on the other side. The Bible says, Paul, when the saints of God began to manifest himself, you can be seated. And he gave Peter the keys to the kingdom of God. One day Jesus was walking along with his disciples, and Jesus had a way of doing business that's being led by the Spirit. He asked the disciples, who do people say I am? And they had all types of answers. But he didn't turn around and say, well, who do y'all think I am? And that same thing here with your preacher that's preaching here tonight. Even the word of God says, get to know them that has the rule over you. And I always told you that if you suspected me or want to check me out, the word has told you to check me out. And if I catch you in my windows at night peeping in, I'm going to just say, hey, how you doing? Come on in. get a better view if you come on in the inside than you will through the windows, because the word told you to check me out. So come on through there and look in there. And I said, well, come on in, get you a better view. Go in there and look in the closet and see if I got something hid in there. If you're seeing a Jim Beam in the closet right now. Go in there when you want see me downtown. If you see me going into the motel, go in there and see if I'm on the register. I was in the motel today, but I wasn't in there with no woman. I was in there with the woman, but I was also in there with his husband, her husband. You see, so if you see me go in the motel, just come on in there. Don't go back and tell a lie. I saw Bishop going in there. Didn't see Brother Hall, but I saw him going in there with a woman. But you saw tonight in the Word. He said they're going to lie on you. Didn't we still read that tonight? That they're going to lie on you. But let them be the liar. But don't let them tell the truth on you that you was in the motel. All right now. But we here tonight, all right, and God's leading me this way tonight. The Bible says we all have sinned and come short of the glory. Way we need someone, some of us need something, because I have seen the enemy in this church. And I have seen him bouncing here and there. And it would bother y'all, the Lord has even touched me to go down in Jesus' name tonight. And I'm not ashamed. You know the reason I'm going down, not that I know of any sin, but if there be some. Do y'all hear what I'm saying here tonight? If there be some. It's okay to do my first works over today. But because you see, when Paul, he was on the other side. When the God's people began to manifest himself in the miracle signs and wonders, and that's what we're trying to tell you. Peter opened that door. Jesus asked him then, and Peter answered that question. He said, I know who you are. You are that Christ. You are that man in Isaiah 7:14. You are God now manifested in the flesh. You are that man, you are that God in Isaiah 9 and 6. Say, you're the Son and you are the Father. So, you know, Jesus is a rewarder of them that have a way that wants to serve him and wants to preach this word. God wants somebody right here. He wants to raise you higher. You might want to come up tonight and get your anointing. You might want to come and get that special blessing tonight. Because God wants to bless somebody here. He wants to take somebody higher here tonight. And Jesus told Peter that day, he says, son, Peter Barjonas, he said, you know what? I see something in you. You got something here these other guys ain't got. He said, first of all, what you just told me about who I am. See, he said flesh and blood didn't reveal that to him. See, you got a little discernment, you got a little Holy Ghost on you already. And he said, you know what, I believe you're going to be a good worker for me. And he said, for you coming that way today with me, I see something in you. See, God sees something in every one of y'all today. Something that you don't see right now, God sees some hope. He sees a blessing that he could use you right now. And that day he told Peter, he said, Peter Barjonas, he says, I'm going to give you the keys to open up my kingdom for me. Do you hear what we're saying here? And that day, on that day of Pentecost, when that Holy Ghost came, Peter then opened up the keys, the kingdom to mankind. Which he told them that you got to be born again of the water, and you got to be born again of the Spirit. In other words, you got to go back down. You got to go down in Jesus' name. And that's what Peter preached.
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0: 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I'd like to talk.
1: Thank you for tuning in to the radio ministry of the Church of Jesus Christ House of Prayer, located in Leesville, Louisiana, the place where the Spirit and anointing, our Lord and Savior Jesus Christ, abides in abundance. The Church of Jesus Christ House of Prayer is located at 1100 Nona Street at the intersection of Nona and Verona. And now, to our General Overseer and Founder, with an anointed sermon already in progress, Bishop Elbert

0: And I want y'all to give honor unto the men of God. Hey. Yes. Hallelujah. With no further delay, I introduce to some and present to others the pastor, the overseer of the Church of Jesus Christ House of Prayer, Bishop Edward Mulberry. Let's do it with a holy hand clap. Say hallelujah.
1: Let's say amen. Let the church say amen. We thank the Lord tonight for the move of the Holy Ghost. First, giving honor to Him. You may be seated. And we want you to turn to the book of Matthew, 3rd chapter. And we're going to begin reading at the first verse. The word of the Lord says, in those days came John the Baptist, preaching in the wilderness of Judea, his esteem for his message, and saying, repent ye, for the kingdom of heaven is at hand. He went on to say that, for this is he that was spoken of by the prophet Isaiah, saying, the voice of one crying in the wilderness, prepare ye the way of the Lord, make his path straight. And the same John had his raiment of camel hair and a leather girdle about his loins. And his diet was locusts and wild honey. Then went out to him Jerusalem and all Judea and all the regions and round about Jordan. And were baptized of him in Jordan, confessing their sins. But when he saw many of the Pharisees and Sadducees come to his baptism, he said unto them, old generations of vipers, who hath warned you to flee from the wrath to come? Bring forth therefore fruits meet for repentance. And think not to say within yourselves, we have Abraham to our father. For I say unto you that God is able of these stones to raise up children unto Abraham. And now also the axe is laid unto the root of the trees. Therefore, every tree which bringeth forth not forth good fruit is hewn down and cast into the fire. I, he says, indeed baptize you with the water unto repentance. But he that cometh after me is mightier than I, whose shoes I am not worthy to bear. He shall baptize you with the Holy Ghost and with fire, whose fan is in his hand, and he will thoroughly purge his floor and gather his wheat into the garner. But he will burn up the chaff with unquenchable fire. We want to now go to the book of Luke. Is this all right if I take my time? All right. I want to take my time. Luke 13 chapter. And we're going to begin here at the 6th verse. Jesus speaking, he spake also this parable. A certain man had a fig tree planted in his vineyard, and he came and sought fruit thereon, and found none. Then said he unto the dresser of his vineyard, behold, these 3 years I come seeking fruit on this fig tree and find none. Cut it down. Why cumber it the ground? And he answering said unto him, Lord, let it alone this year also, till I shall dig it about and dung it. And if it bear fruit, well. And if it not, Then after that, thou shalt cut it down. We want to go on back to the book of Isaiah. Can the church say amen? I believe it's going to be all right. I can't preach, but Jesus can. Amen. I'm just giving the word. I might be able to sit down. I don't know. Amen. Isaiah 59. Now, last two verses. Verse 1 through 2. The word says, behold, the Lord's hand is not shortened, that it cannot save, neither his ear heavy, that it cannot hear. But your iniquities have separated between you and your God, and your sins have hid his face from you, that he, God, will not hear you. Father, again, we thank you for the reading of your word. And Father, I ask right now that you will bless us tonight. God, that you will save. God, that you will bring back those that are far from you at this time. And Father, as we pray this prayer again of faith, we believe it's done. In your precious name, amen. Let's give him a hand clap. Glory to God. Amen. We thank the Lord for his Holy Ghost, and we thank God for the move of God that we've had here tonight. But God is crying out for the lost. He's crying out tonight for the backsliders. And the Bible tells me that and when we look into the Word of God, that this is the last days. And we can see it by the signs that God has given to us. The Bible says in the last days that his people would wander away. And we can see that in our church. And we can see it in the neighborhood. We can see that we can't walk the streets without someone wanting to shoot us. Or we can't walk the street without in safety anymore. Every time you look on the TV or look on the radio, somebody went into somebody's house and killed them. Nowhere you go is there any safety. But you know, we go back to the days of Noah. The Bible says that God began to tell the people through Noah, and he preached for an X number of years that Jesus was coming back and that there was going to be a rain. But see, because of unbelief, they could not enter in. One of the reasons that, see, the thing about the Word of God is just looks like a fairy tale to the unbeliever. Everybody got some type of doctor say ain't no hell. But we have looked into the Bible tonight, and the Bible sure as he said, there is a hell. God is soon to come back, and he said those that don't have no fruit on their tree, he's going to cut the tree down, and he's cutting the tree down at this time. We look in the church, there was folks in the church 6 years ago, and they're not here anymore. You know why? Because God said the axe has been laid to the tree that will not bear any fruit. Do you hear what we're saying today? Now the Bible began to speak to us through the words that we read tonight. Some of us on borrowed time right now. God wants to cut somebody down now. But he says God is always a merciful God. Is that correct? Then that parable that Jesus was going to talk to us tonight is that he went. We remember one day he was walking with the apostles, the disciples. Is that correct? And Jesus looked and seen a tree and there was no fruit. Say he was hungry that morning. And God is thirsty and hungry for your soul today. And the devil is too. But you need to keep on marching, saint. Because whichever you yield your members to, the Bible says that's the one you're going to serve. This thing is two-sided. You can have the side that you want. It's time out for fornication. It's time out for adultery. It's time out for lying. It's time for you to get on the Holy Ghost train to heaven tonight. Yeah, That's why Jesus said, be ye holy, for I am holy. Be ye holy, for I am holy. Sometimes holiness is a dirty word. You see every type of incident you can see in holiness churches. But it's time to put the devil under your feet. That's what Jesus said. We have the power to stomp Satan and put him under our feet. But what are we doing tonight, saints? The Bible says in these last days, some would depart from the faith, giving heed to what kind of spirits? Seducing spirits. Seducing spirits. Satan is moving like he's never moved before. Some of us, the Bible told us to take up our cross and follow me. And God knows that some of us is having heavy burdens tonight. Some of us got some heavy crosses that we're carrying tonight. And I want you to know that Jesus sees your work. He sees that what you're going through. And Jesus wants to relieve some of us tonight. See, when we look at Jesus, the day he was going up to Calvary, the Bible said he was carrying his cross. And that's what some of us tonight, we just don't want to carry the cross. See, even Jesus, when he was carrying his cross, the Bible says, we look in the book of Isaiah that the Bible said he was bruised for our iniquities. He knew he had to do it. He was chastised for our sins. But let's look at this thing. Suppose Jesus had a backsliding spirit like some of us. There wouldn't be no hope tonight. There wouldn't be any hope for us tonight if he decided once they put the whip to him. And see, Isaiah had already prophesied that he was going to be chastised. But suppose he decided to do like some of us. I ain't got to take this no more. I ain't got to take no rebuke from my pastor. I can do better than this. Who do he think he is? Suppose Jesus said, I don't have to go through all of this. But he told us to do what? Take up our cross and follow. He didn't tell you to get up and be nailed to a tree. But these suffering that we have is a suffering way. But no, that's the point here with God's people. We, our flesh gets cut up and we can't stand the flesh. We can't take nothing, but we're going to have to take up the cross. When that pastor tell you it's time for you to shape up, we're going to have to get to the altar. And that's what the Bible tells me that Jesus did on the night before he went to the cross. He went to the altar. He began to cry out. He began to cry out. And that's the way the saints going to have to do when the trouble and that wife is cutting up, that husband is cutting up, what he don't want to do, go to the cross, go to the Garden of Gethsemane. The Bible tells me that Jesus began to pray so much that night that the water coming off of his face and out of his body was just sticky like a blood. Do you hear what we're saying here tonight? God is calling somebody back tonight. The Bible tells me he's married to the backslider. He said he's married to the backslider. But he said he's going to divorce somebody if they don't come back. Do you hear what we're saying tonight? Yes, Jesus loves you. He came out and paid the price for you. But you know what? Sometimes saints, they believe the flesh puffs, the devil uses your flesh and puff you up. Sometimes the devil tell you that you're too big for this church or that church. And we want to pull up our stakes. But you know, God, although he died and he loved us, but he turned around and told us in the word that we are just like a piece of grass. Amen. Do you hear what we're saying? Sometimes flesh will get puffed up. And you thank you somebody. Sometimes we arrive up and we want to tell the bishop. We want to tell our pastor. I know more than you. But God says you. That's why he said in Jeremiah that he was giving us pastors. According to his heart, not according to your flesh. He didn't say he gave you a pastor, but would say amen to you. He said he would give you the pastor that you need. So many sheep, I'm transferring, I'm going over down to the river, I'm going over to Louisiana, Lake Charles. And sometimes that's where we mess up. I want to be where God wants me to be. I want to be where God wants me to be. So we look at this. Is this all right tonight? We want to, you know what God is trying to tell us tonight? To re-examine yourself. Re-examine yourself tonight. We need again tonight, if the Lord is trying to tell us to get our priorities in order tonight. You see, he said we would either love one or the other. What side are you on tonight? Are you on the Lord's side tonight? Stand up tonight if you're on the Lord's side. Amen. God is telling us tonight, and he wants to do something here tonight. I don't know what he wants to do, and I'm not here to prolong your time or God's time, but God is calling someone up here for a rededication, and he's calling you right now. And you know, we don't know the hour and the time that Jesus is coming back. But he says that the sun rises from the east and it goes to the west. It does that every day. Is that right? He says, so shall the son of a man come in that way. You know, they tell me, I don't know how true it is. They claim they bury people in the graveyard. That when Jesus come up out of the east, that they're going to rise and look at him in the face. I don't know if that's true or not, but I know some of them ain't going to rise when Jesus come back to the clouds. Unsadly, some of us are going to go into the grave. And so God, tomorrow is not promised to anyone. But some of us going into the grave, and whatsoever way you go down in the grave, that's the way you're going to rise. The Bible tells me in the book of Revelation that the dead in Christ shall rise first. And he says the other one's going to rise 1,000 years later. And that is the resurrection of those folks will be into damnation. But we want to make the first resurrection. Now everybody's, a lot of folks are preaching a lot of things. But I want to make the first resurrection. Everybody come, there's some people preaching that we got to get out of here for tribulation. But we're living in tribulations right now. Amen. If I was going to wait and give my neck to Christ, to Christ in the tribulation, I might as well wait and see and do everything I got to do. Somebody give me the scripture there in the book of Revelation. One of my men of God. Blessed is, holy is he that has part in the first resurrection. So everybody that's holy going to have part. Blessed, they're going to be blessed because they're going to have part in the first resurrection. Anybody got it? Come on with it. Come on.
2: Blessed and holy is he that have part in the first resurrection.
1: Why?
2: On such the second death have no power, but they shall be priests of God and of Christ, and shall reign with him 1,000 years.
1: They're going to be with Jesus in heaven for 1,000 years. And after that, we're going to have another resurrection. Glory to God. Glory to God. I want to be in the first one. Blessed and holy. The key to it is the Holy Ghost. Can't be holy without the Holy Ghost. trying to get somebody's attention. Bible tells me that the same spirit that raised Jesus Christ from the dead is the same spirit that's going to get us out the grave. Without the Holy Ghost, you ain't going to have no power to get out of that grave. Everybody got all types of insurance policy, but the biggest insurance you can get purchased tonight, and it's free, and that's the Holy Ghost. Can the church say amen? Will there be one tonight? Would there be one tonight want to reconsider the way you've been living? Will there be one that want to rededicate their lives to God? Would you come?
3: I give you my heart. I give you my soul.
1: Will there be one tonight?
3: I give you my mind. I surrender.
1: Well, we're going to go another route, and you still have time. Will there be one here tonight that needs deliverance? Come on up. Will there be one? Come on up, somebody that assisted this.
3: I surrender, girl. I'll give you my heart.
1: The devil tried to attack this sister before, as soon as she came into church.
3: I'll give you
1: how many knows that the devil's mad when you come to church?

0: you believe God's able to do this? Raise your hands. He's going to set you free tonight. Thank God. I want you to put all of us.
1: Give you my mind.
0: I want some believers in here to believe. She says she want to be free of all the Satan's devices tonight. Everybody raise your hands up here as God freed his sister tonight. Father, right now in the name of Jesus. Satan, loose your hold right now in the name of Jesus. That's it. Come out in the name of Jesus. Loose her right now in the name of Jesus. Glory to God. Come on. Come on, come on, get the victory. Victory is yours.

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0: 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I need you like a drunk man. I need you like the sinner man needs you, Lord.
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1: Listen, I'm a soldier on the battlefield, and I'm fighting. And fighting for love.
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0: This is KAYT, Gina, Alexandria. 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KAYT, praising the Lord.
1: Good afternoon. You've just tuned into the Starlight Baptist Church of Marksville, Louisiana radio broadcast with host Pastor Reverend Van Jones. 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
3: I'm excited about the word of the Lord. Amen. I'm excited. Psalms 42, 1 through 5. Amen. 1 through 5. Psalms 42. Amen. You can stand on your feet. Amen. We read this together. Psalms 42, verse 1 through 5. Amen. 1, let's start. As the hart panteth after the water brooks, so panteth my soul after thee, O God. My soul thirsts for God, for the living God. When shall I come and appear before God? My tears have been my meat day and night, while they continue saying to me, where is thy God? When I remember these things, I pour out in my soul in me. I have gone with the multitude, and I went with them into the house of God with the voice and praise with the multitude that kept the holy day. Why art thou cast down, my soul? Why hast thou disquieted me? Hope thou in God, for I shall yet praise him, for in the help of my continue. Amen. Thank you. This is the word of the Lord. Amen. This morning, we're going to talk about honest prayer from a discouraged saint. An honest prayer from a discouraged saint. Every now and then, I don't care who you are, sometimes you get discouraged. And sometimes we need to understand that, number one, my hope is in God. I don't care what go on in your life, you must believe that your hope is in the Lord. And we see this morning, my brother and sister, we find ourselves that we look in the scripture this morning that when I think about the deer panicking for water, that deer could also be injured. A soul might be in need of healing. The only hope of survival and restoration would be the water when our soul pants for God. We remember that we once headed for death, but we came to the only water who could save us, which is Jesus Christ. He came to us for us, huh? To rescue and restore us. Or we serve a mighty God. We can praise him for being our living water. He is your living water. We thirst for him every day and night. I don't know about you, but I'm thirsty for the word of God. I'm thirsty for the word of God. Amen. You ought to be hungry for the word of God. And you ought to be thirsty for, like this deer is seeking for a stream of water. We ought to be seeking for the word of God. We ought to be seeking, we ought to be hungry, we ought to be thirsty for that living water. Come from the living God. Amen. We ought to be excited, huh? The psalmist this morning, my brothers and sisters, is down and out.

He's hungry. He's thirsty for the living God. The dear one, the water, his soul is longing for God. He is in pain. Things have gone wrong, and he's in trouble. Things had gone wrong for him. And he's talking to himself. Ain't nothing wrong with that. I do it all the time. That don't mean you're crazy. Only mean you're seeking God. Amen. Any soul, any child of God who don't talk to themselves, something is wrong with you. See, y'all ain't talking back to me right now. Every now and then I talk as itself. Look what the Lord has done to you. Self. We serve a mighty God. You see that? You see, y'all still sitting there. Y'all ain't saying nothing. Maybe just me said that. Maybe you don't have a relationship with him. Because if you don't have a relationship with him, you can't talk the way I talk. He's talking to himself about life turning on him. Have anybody ever been there? Have life ever turned on you? Don't sit here and act like you Jesus Jr. Because life had turned upon every last one of us. Don't sit there like you're so holy now. Because if the record would be told, if walls can talk, walk and tell all your business. The stuff you're going through and the stuff you've been through and the stuff you're going through right now. Amen. But he's talking to himself about life turning upon him. The psalmist is telling us it's all right to tell the truth about how you really feel. It's okay to say, I don't always feel so Christian. Have anybody ever been there? Y'all done got holy on me, huh? He said, I don't always feel so Christian. I don't always feel so spiritually. I don't always feel so holy. Y'all ain't going to talk back to me. Sometime in our church, we are taught to hide our feeling. We come to church, we lift up our hand, we dance to the music, we dance to the song here, but we are hurting on the inside of us. We fake it. We fake it. And what's going on? You're hurting on the inside. And what it is, you really don't want nobody to know that you're going through something. But it's all right to tell the truth that it's not always good all the time. Tell the truth. You go through some things because you're human. Anybody human in here? Jesus went through it, and he didn't have no sin. You and I are going to have to go through it, huh? So we fake it, and we go home and cry all day and all night. But the psalmist tell us we can come to the presence of God and tell him how you really feel. The song is used to say, the old song, right? You say, have a little talk with Jesus. And tell him all about what you're going through. You have a little talk with Jesus. Somebody says you can come to the presence of God. When you can't go to nobody else, you ought to be able to go to the presence of God. We can tell him. We can tell him how we really feel. We can tell him how we really feel. Tell him all about your trouble. All about your problem. He said, I'm deeply distressed. I need help. Do anybody in here need help? I'm one, I need help. You know, some people act like they don't need no help from nobody. They act like they don't need no help from people. They don't need no help from the Lord. Ooh, that the people I don't like to be around. Everybody need help every now and then. Every now and then, he said, I'm in deeply in need of you, O God. Deeply in need. My soul

today, oh God. He's saying, I need the Lord right now. Right now. Do you need the Lord in your life right now? Do you really need him in your life right now? Not tomorrow, because tomorrow is not promised. But I need him right now in my life. I need him to work out some stuff in my life right now. Some will say, I need you in my life right now. But the problem is sometimes we wait too long to invite him in our life. We wait until trouble occurs. We wait until sickness comes to invite him in our life. But you need to invite him when things are going well. You need to invite him in your life. When things are not well, invite him into your life. Tell the truth. He's discouraged. And his soul is down. When your soul is down, it seems like everything is down. Anybody in the house? I say, when your soul is down, everything is down. You can't think. You can't do nothing. Because your soul is down. He said, I need the Lord right now. He discouraged and his soul is down. He said, my soul thirsts for you, the living God. Not the dead God, but the living God. The God that woke me up this morning. The God that fed me. The God that watched over me. The God that know everything about me. The living God. Not that God that got eyes but can't see. Not that God that got legs but can't walk. Not that God that got hands but can't touch me. I need the living God. I ain't talking about Buddha. I don't need him. I need Jehovah God. He said, I need the living God. I have every. Have you ever been thirsty for the Lord? He said, my soul needs him. Help. Look, you can look good on the outside. On the outside. But hurting on the inside. You ever been there? We can fake our way in here. People look at us and we shout, we give God the glory on the outside, but on the inside, we hurting. And there's a story be told. Some people, if they can stay in church all day and all night, they would be all right. But the minute they go home, they know they're going to catch hell. On the outside, you look good. But on the inside, you hurting. You hurting on the inside. We need to tell the truth about how you really feel. I don't know about you, but I'm like the psalmist. I'm just like the psalmist sometimes. Sometimes I feel down. You the pastor, you preacher? Yes, I'm human. Anybody think I'm human? Are you human? You see what happened? We done let some of those prophets poison our mind, naming and claiming, calling and hauling. It makes you believe that you never get sick, you never have no trouble. The devil is a lie. If Jesus were tempted by the devil after fasting 40 days and 40 nights, who you think you are? You got to tell the truth. Because you can never help nobody if you don't tell the truth. Some of y'all look so good in here. But y'all won't tell the truth. Y'all make people believe that you've never been through no struggle. You've never been through no pain. You've never been sick before. But that's good for you. But I'm like the psalmist. Sometimes I feel down on the inside. Feel empty on the inside. And my soul need the living God. When shall I come and appear before thee, O God? Have you ever felt like that? You know you're saved. You know you're spiritual. But there come a time in your life, every now and then you feel down. You feel empty. You need a word from the Lord. Your soul need an extra charge. Your soul need a boost.
Just like somebody ever go to the hospital and their heart failed and they put that. Pray you never go through that. Because when you hear that beep, it's all over. But if you see the lion do like that, pray God. What a mighty God we serve. We all go through something. Honest prayer from a discouraged saint. He's discouraged, he's down, and he said, when shall I come and appear before God? Verse 2. All of us know how it feels. How to cry ourselves to sleep at night. Have anybody ever been there? Huh? Cry yourself to sleep at night. Sometimes you come to church and you don't feel nothing because of the pain you're dealing with. Everybody's around you shouting. Everybody's around you praising God. Everybody's around you dancing, lifting the holy hand. And you sitting there because you're dealing with some stuff called depression. Something you're dealing with. That don't mean you're not saved. You're dealing with something on the inside of you. You need to tell the truth. You need to tell the Lord, I need you, Lord, right now. I need you, Lord, in my life right now. Amen. Let me tell you, when we come to church, when I come to church on Sunday morning, I come because I need something from the Lord. I don't come to look at you. You shouldn't come to church to look at nobody. Look at what they got on. Amen. Look what they're going through. You ought to come because you need to hear a word from the Lord. I need you, Lord. Last night I was going through something. Last night the devil had me. Last night I was going through trouble. Last night the devil tried to mess with my mind. But I'm here on Sunday morning. I come to hear a word from the Lord. Come to church, that's the problem. We come, well, look at what people got on. Look at how they're going to shout. They don't shout the way we want them to shout. We want to laugh at them. Baby, you got to be careful how you laugh at somebody, because you don't know what they're going through. You don't know what they've been through in life. Everybody's shout won't be the same. When you come here, you ought to have that don't care spirit. I don't care what you say about me. I don't care how you laugh at me. I don't care what you say. I'm serving the God that woke me up this morning. Matter of fact, you ain't got no heaven and you ain't got no hell for me anyhow. Quit worrying about what people say about you. You ought to want to know what Jesus say about you. That's what I want to know. What the Lord say about me. And he's all right. When you come to church on Sunday morning, I come because I need something from the Lord. I need God to touch my heart with his word. Hear what I'm saying? Touch my heart with his word. I need God to touch my mind because my mind is cloudy. Your mind is cloudy because the devil can slip in there. That devil can slip in there and clutter your mind. You know how he do it? Make you start looking at your enemy in church. And you forget about God. Make you start thinking about your problem. So that you turn your problem over to Jesus. The devil clouds your mind. Make you believe that there is no hope with you. There is joy. He clouds your mind. Make you believe that nobody loves you. God don't love you, but you got to trust him because if you're a child of God, you've been redeemed. You've been bought with a price. You know that the Lord loves you. So I need the Lord to touch my mind because my mind is cloudy. Amen. Amen. Can't think right. I need him to touch my spirit because my spirit is drained. Have anybody ever been there? Have your spirit ever been drained? Y'all ain't going to talk back to me this morning. Have your spirit ever been drained? Amen. Amen. Amen. You're doing your best. You go to church. You praise God. You listen to the word. You pay your tithe. You try to love people right. You do the best you can. And all of that, you're raising your family. You're raising your children. Maybe single mother, single father. Maybe you're going through hell. Maybe you're going through that. And all of a sudden, your spirit is drained.
And that's why when you spill the drain, you need to make your way up to the house of prayer. Make your way up to the church. Huh? Don't dare stay home talking about nobody loving. God love you. If you just can make your way to the house of prayer, amen, because there's some children going through something because mom and dad is not in church. Maybe that child, maybe that husband, maybe that wife need to come and just make your way to the house of prayer. And you say, Lord, I need you to touch me. My spirit is drained. Spirit is drained. I need a word from the Lord. I slept last night with the devil. But I need to come sleep with the Lord. What you mean, brother pastor? You catch hell all night long. You need to make your way to the house of prayer. And ask the Lord to help you. Clean you up. You need your mind to be free. Your spirit to drain. He said, I need God. I need God. I need God and need him right now. Not tomorrow. Have you ever prayed and said, Lord, I need you right now. I just can't do without you. Not another minute, not another second, but I need you in my life right now. I need you right now. Right now. Huh? His soul is thirsty for God, for the living God. And look what he thinks is not bad. Verse 3, he said, my brother and sister, he said, my chill is my meat. That's what I eat for breakfast, dinner, and supper. I cry day and night. I can't even eat. It's right there in the scripture. Say it is my tears. Life is really hurting when you lose your appetite. Life is really hurting. Life is really playing on your mind when you lose your appetite. You got food there. You just can't eat it. Anybody ever been there? You're struggling. You're going through something. Whatever it is, food. Say food. Amen. Don't taste good. Don't smell good. You lose your appetite. And folks run them and look at you and say, oh, man, oh, God, what kind of diet you on? It's called depression. It's called stress. It's called the devil got you now. You got to turn him to turn me loose. I don't belong to you. I belong to the Lord. He said, my tears and my meat day and night. Look, he lost his appetite. When you lose your appetite, I can't eat for crying day and night. Anybody ever been there? I've been there. I tell y'all, we don't need to tell the truth. Because sitting up here lying like that in the house of God was our problem. We didn't want nobody to look at us. Somebody said, oh, she was standing up. They got problems. Everybody got problems. I gave y'all that for free. He said, cry day and night. So many people are dealing with depression. I'm talking about church folks, you hear me? Church folks dealing with depression. So many people dealing with depression. Church folks, some people can't tell the truth about it. Some people can tell the truth about everybody else's problem except their own. Amen. Sometimes we got to get that old broom and sweep around our own front door. You got some trash. Amen. All on your floor. They can tell the truth about everybody else's problem. But we can't tell the truth about our own problem we're dealing with. Sometimes we're dealing with stuff and people ask, how you doing? Oh, I'm doing fine. Praise the Lord. Thank you, Jesus. Hallelujah. Thank you. And it's good. Boy, we fake it so good, and people say, ooh, and don't know deep down inside you did him with something, and you haven't given it to the Lord yet. You got to learn to deal it. You got to learn to give it to the Lord. Amen. We tell the truth about everybody, but when it comes time for ourselves, the summons is not like that. He's not like that. He said, I did not come to talk about you and your problem. I came to tell you how I feel. Y'all missed that. He said, I didn't come to talk about you. I came to say it how I feel.
I came to tell the truth how I feel, huh? About myself and what's going on through me. What I'm dealing with, huh? They asked him, his enemy was there. His enemy asked him, where is your God? Sometimes you go through something and you with some Christian people, you with some people, and you tell them what you're going through, and they got that audacity to ask you, where is your God? He's still there. Just because you're going through something, that don't mean God left you. Sometimes he's testing our faith. He might be getting ready to elevate you. And you see, the enemy don't understand that. The enemy don't understand that God allows you to go through something just for him to elevate you to the next level. He allows you to fall just for him to pick you up. He allows you to get sick just for him to heal you. He allows you to lose that job just for him to put you on a better job. Y'all ain't gonna talk back to me. That's how the Lord works. We can understand how God works. Huh? They asked him, where is your God? Huh? His enemy is making the problem worse. That's why you got to be careful who you hang around with. The crowd you hang around with, because sometimes they'll never understand. It's right there, my brothers and sisters. They say, where is your God? They want to know, where is that God? His God over there. Look, he is in the company of those who want to discourage him. Some people don't want to encourage you. They want to discourage you. Some people don't want to keep you down all the time. They don't want to see you get up. They want to see you complain. They never want to see you wave your hand up and say, thank you, Jesus, huh? That's the wrong company, huh? They want to make you feel that you are at the moment of need. God was there. God was nowhere to be found. They wanted to make him believe. Huh? He could say, my God is right here. He's in me. He never left you. He was there all along. You remember the man walking up on the seashore? And all he saw were 2 footprints. And he asked God, he said, God, where are you? I don't see you. And God told him to say, the footprint you see is mine. I'm carrying you. You're not carrying me. I'm carrying you. And every now and then when you see just 2 footprints, that's a sign the Lord is carrying you, because your burden is too heavy. Your burden is too big. You can't carry your own load. You got to let the Lord carry your battle. Let him fight your battle. Let him carry that load. Have anybody ever been there? I'm trying to cut through the field. Holy Ghost won't let me right now. Where is your God? He's there. You ever had seen some people, you know, we lose something, and then they start telling people, ooh, Lord, they lost their car. Ooh, Lord, they lost their job. God is whipping them. That's the biggest lie. God might be elevating you. God might be getting ready to get you off that deadhead job and put you somewhere else. You done passed the test. You done passed the test. Now you're getting ready to elevate. You can't see it. They can't see it. All you got to do is just keep being faithful and stand on the word of God and wait for God. Let God work it out. Where's your God? Then verse 4, my brother and sister, we look at painful memories bring discouragement. Look what it says in verse 4. When I remembered these things, I poured out my soul in me. I had gone with them. I had gone with the multitude. And went with them. To the house of God. With the voice of joy and praise. With a multitude that kept holy day. He said, I used to be the one excited. I used to be the one clap my hands. I used to want to do the holy dance. And now I don't feel nothing. Something is going on. I went with him, but seemed like
seem like I'm missing something. Seem like I don't have that. Look, painful memories bring discouragement. He said, I remember when he remembered these things, he said, I used to go with them to the house of God. It made him sadder. He thought of the time of joyful worship at the house of God. He reflect on what he had and what he had lost. He used to be happy. What happened to you? He make everybody happy. What done happened to you? But now he don't feel nothing. I poured out my soul within me. Why you don't feel nothing? You might need to call on him. The devil playing trick with you. He never left you. He's right there. And the psalmist say, look, that we say, he said, when I remember it, I got discouragement. But then he goes on, my brother and sister, in verse 5, he goes on. Now he's speaking to his soul. It's right there. Speaking to his soul. He said, why thou cast down, O my soul? Look at him. Now he's speaking to him. His soul, huh? How he goes from problem to praise. Ever been there? From problem to praise. He is talking to himself again. Telling himself, why are you so down? Have you ever asked yourself that? Why are you so down? You don't have to be down. You can get up from there. It's not over until the Lord says over. You can get up. Even if you got to cry, get up crying. Don't stay down. Child of God got to learn to get up. Talking to himself, say, self, why are you down, so down? Why are you so painful? He's challenging his own soul. He did not surrender to his feeling. Look right there, of spiritual depression. Mm-mm. He didn't give him no glory. No. And disagreement. Instead, he has a testimony. Woo! You have a testimony. That's shouting time right there. Look what he's saying, huh? He now put his hope in God. Y'all missed it. Put his hope in God. He said, self, why are you feeling sorry for yourself? Why we do that? We feel sorry for ourselves. Huh? And we start singing that old song, nobody knows the trouble I go through. Nobody loves me. Quit singing that song. You start singing the Lord will make a way somehow. Start saying he's the on-time God. Amen. He started talking to himself, huh? He said, I shall yet praise him. I'm trying to help you now. You have to remind yourself. Remind yourself. You're not in this by yourself. You're not in this by yourself. God is with you. He's with you, my brothers and sisters. That's where you got to open up your eyes. You're not going through that by yourself. The Lord is with you. Oh, yeah. You ought to thank God he's with you. You ought to thank God that he never left you, never will leave you. But look what he said, the Lord is with you. Don't give up on God. Don't give up on God, because the Lord is not getting ready to give up on you. Don't dare give up on yourself. Don't throw in the towel. It ain't time yet, but you got to keep the faith. He said, remind yourself, it's not over until God says it's over. Huh? It's not over. Tell yourself, God is with you. Yet, sometimes we have to give God a yet praise. Yet will I praise him. Give God a yet praise. Sometimes you have to lift up your hands
and say, yet will I praise him. Do anybody have a yet praise? Y'all go again, and y'all acting funny. Y'all acting bougie. We gonna try that again. Anybody got a yet praise? Anybody got a yet praise? What that mean, a yet praise? I'm not healed yet, but I will praise him. Maybe burdened down, but yet I will praise him. May not have the money, but yet I will praise him. May not have the house yet, but yet I will praise him. I may not have the car, but yet I will praise him. Do I have any yet in the house? Went to the doctor. He told me some bad news. But yet, I'm going to praise him anyhow. And God, all right. And he's good. But yet, will I praise him? Lost my job. But yet, will I praise the Lord? Somebody this morning, know how you going to make ends meet. But yet, I'm going to praise him anyhow. The psalmist say, you don't know where the Lord brought me from. You don't know what the Lord have done for me. So I got a yet praise this morning. I don't know how you feel this morning, but I believe everybody in the house ought to have a yet praise. I'm going to praise him yet. I don't care what you're going through there. You ought to look back over your life and say it's not over with yet until God says it's over. But I'm going to stand on the word of God. And I truly believe that God is able to make a way for me. And God is good. My loved one died and left me all alone. But yet when I praise the Lord, I do believe that he is able to see me through. Ain't God all right? So he turned his problem to praise. And every now and then.

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I'm going to tell the devil, I don't belong to you, I belong.

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But when you call on Jesus and he came to your rescue, when you call on the Lord, say, Lord, I need you right now. I need you in my life right now. 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

0: Can you say and he been good? 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
1: 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Tell them it's going to be all right. KAYT. Got the gospel transmitting all day.
2: The works of the Lord. There is a word from the Lord today in Jeremiah chapter 29, beginning with verse 4. Jeremiah 29, beginning with verse 4. When you find it, would you stand with me for the reading and the hearing of the word of God? I'll be reading from the New International Version of Scripture. Jeremiah chapter 29, beginning with verse 4. Jeremiah 29, beginning with verse 4. If you're there, say amen. This is what the Lord Almighty, the God of Israel, says to all those I carried into exile from Jerusalem to Babylon. Build houses and settle down. Plant gardens and eat what they produce. Marry and have sons and daughters. Find wives for your sons and give your daughters in marriage so that they too may have sons and increase. Have sons and daughters, I'm sorry. Increase in number there. Somebody say increase in number. Do not decrease. Also seek the peace and the prosperity of the city to which I have carried you into exile. Pray to the Lord for it. Because if it prospers, you too will prosper. Yes, this is what the Lord Almighty, the God of Israel, says. Do not let the prophets and diviners among you deceive you. Do not listen to the dreams you encourage them to have. They are prophesying lies in my name. I have not sent them, declares the Lord. This is what the Lord says. When 70 years are completed for Babylon, I will come to you and fulfill my good promise to bring you back to this place. For I know the plans I have for you, declares the Lord. Plans to prosper you and not to harm you. Plans to give you hope and a future. This is the word of the Lord. The grass withers, the flower fades, but the word of our God shall stand forever. Pray with me, if you will, on this subject. Stop waiting to exhale. As you take your seat, tell your neighbor, stop waiting to exhale. Some of you probably remember a very popular movie based on Terry McMillan's book, Waiting to Exhale. The story centers on four female friends living in Phoenix, Arizona, navigating through careers, family, and romance. Savannah, Gloria, Robin, and Bernadine bond over the shortcomings in their love lives, namely the scarcity of good men and their relationships with men and one another. In the novel and the film, Terry McMillan skillfully sketches a portrait of what it means to be black, single, and searching. I remember that movie.

attached to singleness toward myself as well as others. I've been interrogated by well-meaning church members and relatives who wanted to know when my big day was going to come. I'd grown weary of going to weddings and being there when it was time for the bride to toss the wedding bouquet. I was actually glad that I was called to preach and move from being a bridesmaid to an officiant, because it gave me an excuse, come on here, to escape that terrible moment. I learned that financial stability, a life of integrity, spiritual and professional training were no substitutes for a ring on one's finger or a hyphenated name. In a culture and in the church where marriage was often lifted up as the ideal and for some the only legitimate lifestyle, I found myself living in a holding pattern, hoping that the right one would come along to deliver me from the captivity of singleness and lift the cloud of stereotypes and inadequacy that so often accompany singleness. Because despite my fervent prayers, God seemed to be out of touch with my existential situation. And I'm sure that there are those of you who are here like me, whether your issue is singleness or something else. You will agree that sometimes life can take on the appearance that God is out of touch with our world. If we look at the 24-hour media news cycle, repeatedly playing a stream of images that suggests this is so, whether it is the sexual misconduct, as Dr. Whatley has already said, of one presidential candidate, or the emails of another, or whether it is the flooding in Florida, Baton Rouge, or North Carolina, or bodies that are constantly being found in Haiti, or shootings in urban cities every week, theft by business professionals who scapegoat minimum wage employees out of their job and steal from others without even getting close to a prison cell. Or whether it's contaminated water in cities, I'm sure that you will agree with me that there are times when it seems that God may seem to be out of touch with the world, let alone our personal world. And I want to suggest and suspect that the characters in this text today must have felt that God was miserably out of touch with the realities of their world. You see, although they were the people of God, they were living in exile. Somebody say exile. Most of us know that the textbook definition of exile refers to the geographical displacement of Jews in the Old Testament. But even more so than geographical displacement, the exiles experienced a loss of a structured, reliable world which gave them meaning and coherence. And they found themselves in a context, in a situation, where their most treasured and trusted symbols of faith were mocked, trivialized, and dismissed. These people articulate their dismay in Psalm 137. Many of us are familiar with it when they said, "By the rivers of Babylon, there we sat and we wept when we remembered Zion. We hang our harps on the willows in the midst thereof. For there they that carried us away of captive required of us a song, saying, sing us one of those songs of Zion." And the reply from these exiles was, "How shall we sing the Lord's song in a strange land?" They were not in a good place. They were in a place of waiting. They were in a place of anticipating. You might say they were waiting to exhale. But it was in that place of exile and captivity that God chose to communicate with them through the prophet Jeremiah. And in the form of a letter, Jeremiah wrote a letter to this defeated, weary, captive kinsman. The captives had been carried away from their homeland to a strange place, a place where they hated the way that their lives had turned out. And the only thing that they really wanted in all of the world was to go back.

home. But God speaks through the prophet Jeremiah to tell his people in so many words, look, I know you don't like the arrangements. I know you don't like the situation. I know you don't like the reality of where you are right now. But I hate to share this bad news with you, but you're going to be in this place for a little while. He says to them in so many words, get comfortable and stop listening to false prophets who deliver pseudo prophecies and promises of a premature restoration. Because things are not going to get better. They're not going to change for a long time. Jeremiah wrote them a letter about living with things that could not be changed. And he writes to them about making the best out of a bad situation. Dr. Fred Craddock suggests that when we read Jeremiah 29, we are reading someone else's mail. And truthfully, this letter was written thousands of years ago to captives in a distant place. It's someone else's mail, not ours. But I would suggest to you this morning that the longer we read it, the more we get the feeling that this mail, though addressed to these captives, is also our mail. Because the letter that Jeremiah wrote is a very personal letter to us. It's a letter about living with situations that are not ready to change. And some of us know about living with situations that have not changed. Singleness may not be your issue, but some of you have come to worship this morning and you're living with realities that just won't seem to change. That the more things change, the more they remain the same. You have prayed. You have pouted. You have thrown temper tantrums. You have pleaded and made promises to God. You've even threatened to boycott. But despite your threats, despite your temper tantrums, despite your praying and your pouting, things won't seem to change. Some of you who showed up for worship this morning are living in a situation for which there is no immediate resolution. And as if it's not bad enough, Jeremiah says to the people, and he says to some of us who wrestle with this issue of singleness, is that things are going to get better, but not right now. In other words, he suggests that deliverance is coming, but not now. That release is coming, but not now. And the question that many of us often ask ourselves, particularly people of faith, how do you deal with a right now situation when you're serving a not yet God? Oh, come on, don't look at me funny. Some of you came this morning and you're dealing with a right now situation, but God is not in any hurry to deal with that situation. How do we live when we're in a right now situation with a not yet God? Do we boycott? Do we fire God? Do we walk off the job? Do we turn in our discipleship card? Do we cancel our membership? Can we agree this morning that some facts are hard to take? Some realities are difficult to embrace, particularly when we get to a point where we have to face the hard facts that life may not always turn out, come on here, the way we plan. Jeremiah's facts are hard to face, and there's no immediate resolution because, according to Jeremiah, their captivity is going to end, but it will not end anytime soon. I see in this text a message, a thread of insight for those of us who are living as singles in a world of couples. I see a thread of insight for those of us who are living as singles in a world that's built for couples. Bicycles are built for two. In restaurants, when you go to eat, if you're by yourself, they always try to seat you at the bar as if you are one person and don't deserve to be sitting at a seat with more than one chair. What do you do when you find out you're 35 and it looks like marriage is not coming? That not only is marriage not coming soon, come on, but that it may not come at all. What do you do when all of your friends are not only married, but now their children are having great-grandchildren, children? And it looks like if you do get married, you may be the only mother or father in the Social Security office with a baby buggy. What do you do
when your biological clock is ticking, and it's not going to stop ticking so that you can one day have children? What do you do when you come to grips with the possibility that marriage might happen? Y'all ain't saying nothing, but it might not happen right now. And what do you do when you come to grips with the possibility of growing old without companionship and or without children? In other words, the question that I'm raising is, what do you do when life doesn't turn out the way you plan it? Can I get some witnesses this morning who know I'm telling the truth, that life doesn't always turn out the way you plan? I can stand here today and tell you now without crying that 34 years ago, I had other plans. I was like Natalie Cole. I had love on my mind. I had marriage on my mind. I had children on my mind. I'd even decided that what the gender and the sex of my children were going to be. They're going to be three boys, and all of them were going to have the first initial of their father's name. I tell you, 34 years ago, I had other plans. Marriage was in my plans. A different career path was in my plan. A different life was in my plan. But my life, as you see, has not turned out the way I planned. I'm 56 years old, never been married, don't have any good as I look, still don't have a husband. Good as I look, smart as I am, gifted as I am, intelligent as I am, as financially stable as I am, 34 years ago, nobody could have paid me to believe that I'd be walking the path that I'm walking right now. Somebody here knows what I'm talking about, that life doesn't always turn out the way you plan it. Whether you deserve it or you don't deserve it, life doesn't always turn out the way you plan. And sometimes you've discovered that things are not going to change. But I want to suggest that Jeremiah offers a word that is instructive in this text, not just for singles, but for anyone who is in a place where life didn't turn out the way you planned it. Jeremiah essentially says, look at here, things ain't gonna change soon. But in the meantime, look at somebody said, but in the meantime, stop waiting to exhale. That's really not what he said, but that's the Pastor Gina Stewart translation. Stop waiting to exhale. Stop putting your life on hold. As bad as this time may be, I've come to tell you that there is a reason for where you are. And there is a possibility that can come out of where you are, even though it's a place that you don't want to be. Jeremiah says to the people who are in captivity, he says, God says to the people through Jeremiah that I have you there for a reason. I have you there for capacity building. That in this in-between season, God help me preach this, you're there for a reason. You're there for capacity building. Somebody say capacity building. In other words, in this meantime, in this in-between time, it doesn't have to be time of futility. It doesn't have to be time that's wasted. It doesn't have to be a time that you feel like you're marking time, but it can be a time for capacity building. God says, even in this season, I still want you to grow. Just because your marital status hasn't changed, it doesn't mean that you can't change. Just because it seems that your options are few, it doesn't mean that you cannot grow. It matters not where you are or where you live or what age you are. The idea of finding a future spouse is a topic that never seems to leave the conversation for singles. Whether you're single

from the time that we are in our teens. And while it may seem innocent and fun, the pressure that is placed on us in today's culture to get married can be overwhelming and it can be harsh. And some of you probably felt like I used to. We fear that we are missing out on God's best. We feel that we're missing out on God's plan because we're not married. I can remember a time when I said I was going to wait and buy my house because I want to buy a house with my husband. I can remember when I would hold off on buying large purchases for myself. Y'all looking at me real funny. Because I was waiting on the right companionship or the right person to show up. I can remember when I'd hold off on buying jewelry that I wanted. Y'all won't talk to me this morning. Because I was waiting to exhale. Like an airplane in a holding pattern that's supposed to be landing at its destination but keep circling the airport. There's probably nothing worse than just flying in circles and being denied permission to land. Because holding patterns, somebody know, can be frustrating. Holding patterns make us feel frustrated. Holding patterns make us feel left out and looked over and feel like second-class citizens. I'm about to shut up my shoes. They make us feel incomplete and inadequate. You didn't choose the situation that you're in, and there's nothing that you can do about it. The truth of the matter is you can do something about it because you can settle. Come on here. You can just marry somebody so you can satisfy your desire for companionship. But I've learned that a piece of a relationship is not better than no relationship at all. I've learned that you can learn how to speak over yourself and tell yourself that I'm fearfully and wonderfully made. While you're circling, while you're orbiting, God says I've placed you there for capacity building, that you can grow, that you can be active, that you can make something out of yourself, that you can pursue your dreams, that you can buy your own mink coat, buy your own car, buy your own diamond ring, buy your own house, buy your own real estate. Y'all ain't saying nothing in here to me. Look at somebody said capacity building. He said, I put you there to grow, that this can be a time for you to grow. With an election looming over us and all kinds of insanity, y'all ain't saying nothing. That we're watching on the television and the possibility of a presidency, I won't call any names. If you don't have anything else to do, you can go volunteer at the poll. Make sure that folk vote in this election so that we don't find that the progress that we have made is rolled back for the last 200 years. Somebody ought to give God some praise. Somebody said capacity. Capacity building. I put you there so you can grow. I put you there.

0: to. You can write a book if you want to. You can score a film if you want to. You can build a business. You can start a ministry. Somebody shout capacity. In the meantime, y'all ain't saying nothing. In the meantime, you can use it as a season to grow. Notice that the text says increase. Somebody say increase. God will be present and active in their daily lives, even in the foreign land and among the people that they could name as their enemies. So God says this to Jeremiah. He says, tell them to build houses and settle down. He says, tell them to plant gardens and eat what they produce. Watch the text. He says, marry and have sons and daughters. Find wives and sons and give your daughters in marriage so that they too may have sons and daughters. He says, increase in numbers. Somebody say increase. That means grow. He said, don't decrease. In other words, don't let this season be a season that you end up worse off than you were 5 years ago. Don't let this season of waiting take you back to where you used to be. Don't let this season of waiting cause you to diminish in your faith and struggle in your relationship with God. Don't let this season of waiting end up causing you to decrease, but instead grow. Use it for capacity building. Do not decrease, but increase. And seek the prosperity of the city where I've called you to be captive. In other words, bloom where you planted. In other words, pray to the Lord, because if it prospers, you're going to prosper too. In other words, what I'm suggesting to somebody is, don't let your singleness hold you back from accomplishing great things. And don't let the consuming topic of marriage ruin what God has in store for you right now. Because can I let you in on a secret? There are single folk that want to be married, and there's some married folk that wish they had your life. Y'all ain't saying nothing. They ain't gonna say it out loud. They're not gonna put it on blast. They're not gonna put it on Facebook. But things are not always what they seem. And then remember that Miriam, the great prophet in the Old Testament, was not married. Remember that Jeremiah was not married. Jeremiah, the writer of this book, was not married. The apostle Paul was not married. Anna, the widow in the Gospels, sat in the temple for many years as a widower. Ezekiel's wife died and he lived as a widower. Mother Teresa never married. Corrie ten Boom never married. And before we forget, lest we forget, Jesus, the Son of God, the Savior of the world, was not married. So don't allow the meantime to stop us from growing. Not only will it be a time for their capacity, not only will it be a time to increase, but there will be a climax, Jeremiah says, to all of this. Because the good news of their captivity is that singleness and that their captivity doesn't have to have the last word. And that's all I came by to tell somebody this morning, that you don't have to wait to exhale. Because contrary to what the culture may say, contrary to what others may imply or suggest, singleness doesn't have the last word for our lives. That we are still fearfully and wonderfully made. That we are still the apple of God's eye. That we are still accepted in the beloved. That we are still somebody because we've been made in the image of God. Can I tell somebody today, you don't have to keep waiting to exhale, but you can go ahead on and breathe. You can go ahead and live your best life now. You can go ahead and take a trip. You can go ahead and go and see the world. You can go ahead and live your best life now for God. Oh, if you never get married, the good news is that your marital status doesn't have the last word. The God that we serve, the God who sits high, the God who is in heaven, the God who never sleeps nor slumbers, the God who made us, the God who was writing down the plans for our lives, says, I got good plans for you. He still has plans for you in spite of your marital status. There was a time when I thought that I didn't have any plans. There was a time that because my heart had been broken so much that I thought that there was no future in store for me. There was a time because I believed the report of the culture and the report of friends and the report of colleagues and even church members more than I believed the report of the Lord. But thanks be to God that I got myself together and I found out what God says about me. And what he says about me has nothing to do with my marital status. As a matter of fact, it has everything to do with who I am in God. And he says, I know the plans that I think towards you. There are plans for your welfare. There are plans to prosper you, to give you a hope and a future. Is there anybody in here this morning that can get excited that God still has plans for your life in spite of the fact that you may be single and you may never get married. Look at somebody say, I sure hate that. I remember when I had to come to grips with the fact that I may never get married. The same year I was 35 years old, the same year I had been called to pastor a church, the same year is that year that I came to terms with my singleness. And not that I stopped wishing to get married. Y'all ain't gonna talk to me today. Not that I stopped praying that I would have companionship, because you know all of us want companionship. Come on here, talk to me, somebody. All of us want some eye candy on our arm every now and then. Even if we have to rent a date, we want some eye candy that we can take to a dinner. We want some eye candy that we can take to Christmas holidays. Come on, y'all ain't saying nothing. We want to be able to say, this is my so and so and so and so, and we want to say, hey, this is, come on baby, let me fix your plate. All of us want to be able to claim somebody as companionship. But the truth of the matter is that sometimes things don't change. And the question is, how do you live when you don't get what you want? How do you keep serving when you don't get what you want? How do you keep loving God when you don't get what you want? For many people, all of us have that one thing that we have prayed about that we didn't get what we want, because nobody gets everything that they want. Just ask the couple that has the financial stability to raise children, but they struggle with infertility. Just ask the single person that has everything going on, good looks, brains and beauty, intelligence, financial stability, but they can't seem to find that soulmate. Just ask the person who has prayed for a loved one to live and they died anyway. Nobody gets everything that they want. Just ask the pastor who has the credentials, has the vision, but their church won't seem to grow. In spite of their abilities, in spite of all of their church growth models, nobody gets everything that they want. How shall we live in the meantime? How shall we live when we're in a holding pattern? The answer is found in the text. He says, make the best out of a bad situation. He says, build houses. Come on here. He says, get married. He says, settle down and build houses and seek the welfare of the city. I wish I had a few people in here that know that you can make it when you learn how to make the best out of a bad situation. I wish I had a few people in here that could just testify that whether you're single or married, or married or single, whether you're divorced or separated or widowed, you learn how to make the best out of a bad situation. And you discover that you could still live and not die. I wish I had a few of you in here this morning that could give God some praise that even though you didn't get everything you wanted, God gave you just what you needed. He gave you peace in the midst of a storm. He was your bridge over troubled waters. He was the lover of your soul. He gave you favor and let you walk under open window, some under open heaven. Somebody here knows that God will take care of you. Be not dismayed. Whatever betide, God will take care of you. Beneath his wings, I wish I had some singles that could help me praise him. I wish I had some singles that have this, that life is still worth the living just because he lives. And because he lives, I can face tomorrow. Because he lives, all my fear is gone. Because I know who holds my future. And life is worth the living just because he lives. Why don't you just throw your head back and say, I don't have to wait. I can go ahead and live now. I can go ahead and serve now. I can go ahead and praise him now. I can go ahead and dream now. I can go ahead and live my best life now, because tomorrow is not promised. And I don't want to look back and have a life of regrets. And so my advice to you, my counsel to you this morning, is that in the meantime, stop waiting to exhale. Go ahead and make peace with your situation. Make peace with your status. And say to the Lord, like I had to say to him, whatever way it goes, whether I'm married or whether I die single, everything is already all right. Do I have anybody in here that can give him praise? Look at somebody, say, it's already all right. Might not get what I want, but it's already all right. Might not ever be married, might not ever have grandchildren, might not ever have children, but it's already all right. Because God has you in a place where you have the potential to grow. You know what? I don't have any children, but I've grown in parenting. Because what I've discovered is that even though I never had a birth child, I got more children than I can take care of. Y'all ain't saying nothing. I've discovered that there are still children that even though I'm not their biological mother, they still need nurture. They still need to have faith ministered to them from another generation. I've discovered that even though I'm not married, I have the opportunity to be a blessing to somebody else's child. To send somebody else's child to college. Y'all ain't saying nothing to me. To pay some tuition for somebody. I wish I had somebody. I've discovered that God is using, Lord have mercy, I'm about to shout out my shoes. Because I didn't think I would ever live to this point, to get to this point where I would be able to stand here and tell you that it's not so bad if you're by yourself. And if some of us would tell the truth, we like our lives. Look at somebody and say, I like my life. The problem is we get frustrated because other folk got a problem with our lives. But today is your day to get delivered from other folk and be free to be who God has made you to be. Why don't you clap your hands and give God glory? Look at somebody and say, make peace with the situation. Make peace with the situation. Make peace with the situation. Stop waiting to exhale. Because whether you're single or married, here's the peace that God had to help me to get. He still has plans for you. Oh, y'all don't know when to shout. I said, whether you're single or married, He still has plans. Everybody's path is different. Everybody's assignment is unique. He says, I still know the thoughts that I think towards you, says the Lord. They're thoughts for your welfare, Lord have mercy, and not to harm you. Thoughts to give you hope and a future. Come on, give Him praise in here. I said, come on and give Him praise in here. I said, stand to your feet and give Him praise in here that you got a hope and a future. I'm going to my seat, but you know that word, I believe, is the thoughts I think. The word think translates to a word that really means to weave. And if you know anything about weaving, if you've ever watched anybody weaving one of these Oriental rugs, if you've ever had the opportunity to see it, whether you saw it live or whether you watched it on YouTube, you know that the weaving of a rug is an interesting thing. Because when you look at the backside of what the weaver is doing, it looks like the weaver doesn't have a clue to where he's going. There's a yellow thread here and a red thread here and a blue piece of yarn there and a yellow piece of yarn there. But if you look at it on the backside, it doesn't seem like it has any direction. And that's the way some of us look at our lives when we're singles. That's the way some of us look at our lives when we're in a place of holding, when we're in a holding pattern, when we're in a place where we don't necessarily want to be. But if you go over and look on the top side of the rug, you'll find that the weaver is weaving a beautiful pattern. I've come to tell you that that's what God is doing with our lives. When you look at the backside of our life, there's a yellow thread here and a red yarn there and a purple yarn there and a blue yarn there. Ah, but you're looking at the backside. I dare you to flip it and look at the top side and you'll find that God is weaving a story that the angels won't be able to sing. Come on and give God some praise that He knows the plans that He thinks toward you. Plans to prosper you, plans for your welfare, plans to give you hope and a future. You don't have to wait to exhale. You can go ahead and breathe because the God of the creation is still Lord over singles and he's Lord over Mary. Put your hands together and give God some prayer.
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As a matter of fact, Green, I want to dedicate this in memory of your mama and my mama too, Miss

too. And I remember when they used to have them old time revivals back in the country. And they used to sing old song that says this way. They said,

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1: In Matthew chapter 5, Jesus said, "You are the light of the world. 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Does that idea inspire you? John Keith Falconer, a 19th century Scottish missionary to the Middle East, confirmed the urgency of being a light to the world. He said, "I have but one candle of life to burn, and I would rather burn it out in a land filled with darkness than in a land flooded with light." So the question we all must ask is, when and where does my light shine? For more from the Voice of the Martyrs, go online to persecution.com.
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0: Pastor. I'm here to make an announcement to all the ministry leaders. If you would, please, July the 14th, that's Tuesday, you will meet with me at the Fellowship Hall at 6 o'clock p.m., please. We need to come together to share ideas on our upcoming pastor's anniversary because we want to make it what it ought to be. Amen. With the help of Jesus, in name we pray.
1: Amen. Thank you, Brother Chairman, and thank you, choir. Let's give our choir hand. God bless you. Y'all are looking more and more like a choir. And I want to applaud Brother Cutright and all who are

seat. I'm going to just take my time this morning. Let me thank those of you who came down in support of our Congress of Christian Education in Lake Charles this past week, and for my President's Hour. I thank those of you in the middle of the summer, in the middle of the day, those of you who came down to support your pastor, ministries that shared love gifts with your pastor. I thank you, and God will bless you. Amen, as his word says. I really appreciate it. All right. I want to talk this morning to ministry leaders because there's something that I know happened to me, and it happens to pastors. It happens to leaders, no matter what you are leading. And I talked to my secretary about it this week, about the perceived lack of passion, amen, as it relates to some things. And I want to just remind us that when it comes to our service for God, we ought to be passionate about it. As a matter of fact, as I have had the opportunity to choose leaders for different ministries over the course of these 34 years, I have always looked to those who seemed passionate about a specific ministry. Amen. For instance, if somebody came to me and said, Pastor, I don't like the way this is going, or I think this ought to be done better, and this ought to, and many times I said, well, how about you take the helm of that ministry? And you find out real quick, amen, where people's hearts are, because, oh, no, not me, you know. It's easy to complain about something, but when you're called upon to help make it better and you're not willing, then you ought to hush. Amen. Amen. Amen. Turn in your Bibles to 1 Corinthians chapter 15 and verse 58. 1 Corinthians chapter 15 and verse 58. I want to just teach today, Pastor Kelso. I'm not going to preach. Amen. If I see where it needs a hoop, I'll call you to come up and help us out. Bless you. Happy to see you. Brother Wesley, God bless you. Happy to see you here today. 1 Corinthians chapter 15 and verse 58. The writer says, therefore, my beloved brethren, be steadfast, unmovable, always abounding in the work of the Lord. For as much as ye know that your labor is not in vain in the Lord. Amen. Turn to your neighbor and say, neighbor, pastor's going to talk to us about keeping the fire burning. Amen. Amen. Keep the fire burning. Keep the fire burning. Ministry leaders, can I ask you a question this morning? Do you remember when God first called you? Do you remember the excitement you felt when God placed his hand on your life? Do you remember when serving wasn't a burden but a blessing? When showing up early wasn't a sacrifice? When helping people wasn't draining but it was fulfilling? Do you remember that? When you couldn't wait to teach, you couldn't wait to sing, you couldn't wait to pray, you couldn't wait to lead, you couldn't wait to encourage, you couldn't wait to witness and serve. The reality is that time has a way of testing our passion. Life happens. People disappoint us. Church conflicts arise. Prayers go unanswered. Efforts seem unnoticed. Sacrifices seem unappreciated. And sometimes if we're not careful, we can continue doing ministry while losing our passion for ministry. We can still hold the position but lose the fire. Still wear the title but lose the burden. Still perform the work but lose the joy. Yet God did not call us merely to occupy positions. He called us, watch this, to advance his kingdom. If you don't understand that, if you don't, amen, understand that, if that's not the object of your desire to do whatever it is God has called you to do,

0: that it is about advancing his kingdom, then you ought to probably sit down. Paul said, always abounding in the work of the Lord. Not occasionally, not when it's convenient, but always abounding. And so today I want to challenge every ministry leader, every minister, and myself to renew, to reaffirm, and rekindle your passion for the work of God. Because there's too much at stake. Let me back up and rewind and say that again. There is too much at stake for us to grow comfortable. Too much at stake for us to grow distracted. Too much at stake for us to quit on God now. Number one, you've got to remember who you're really working for. Oh my, oh my, oh my. The greatest cause of ministry burnout is forgetting who our audience is. Yes. Oh my. See, some of y'all, sometimes, you know, I've been in the choir. I've been, I had a little disagreement with one of our ministry leaders, and amen, and I appreciate chain of command and authority and all of that, and at the end of the day, we've got to remember that even in the church, there is a chain of command. Amen. And I got a little upset about something, amen, and I said some things that I should not have said, and I am the pastor, but that don't mean that I'm not responsible for doing the right thing, amen. And so even as pastor, I had to call that ministry leader and apologize. No excuses, amen, I'm sorry. That's all it demanded, amen. How many of you know if you're really serious about seeing Jesus, you've got to set aside your ego and your feelings and all of that. And every now and then, your mouth ought to be positioned in a place where you say, I'm sorry. Oh, my. Oh, my. Because sometimes, amen, we forget who our audience is. Sometimes we begin serving people more than we serve God. Can I tell y'all a few things about people? People can be difficult. People can be critical. People can be inconsistent, but God has never failed us. When you greet at the door, you're serving Jesus. When you teach in the class, you're serving Jesus. When you lead worship, you're serving Jesus. When you work with children, you're serving Jesus. When you clean the building, you're serving Jesus. Colossians 3:23 says, and whatsoever you do, do it heartily, as to the Lord and not unto men. You see, the enemy wants us to focus on who didn't thank us. But God wants us to focus on who called us. Don't let human disappointment make you abandon a divine assignment. Remember why you started. Remember who called you. Remember who saved you. Remember who empowered you. Remember who's going to reward you. When you remember who you're working for, your passion will come back. Do I have a witness this morning? But not only that, not only should you remember who you're really working for, you ought to remember that souls are on the line. One of the downfalls of long-term ministry is becoming familiar with what should still move us. We hear testimonies so often that, amen, we stop celebrating testimonies. Do y'all know there was a time in the church, and not just the Church of God in Christ, but even in the Baptist church, there was a time when somebody else's testimony would set the whole church on fire. Oh my, what happened to us that we no longer get excited because somebody else got a healing? Well, amen. What happened to us that we no longer get excited that somebody else got a financial breakthrough? Don't let us get so comfortable that we forget that souls are on the line. We see people come to church so often that we forget the miracle behind it. Amen. It used to be that when somebody would walk down the aisle and say, I want to give my life to the Lord, amen, the church would break out, praise would break out, but now we sit back and we pity-pat, amen, amen. But do you know every time we see somebody, some young man like Brother Jackson this morning, who has given his life to Christ, and he goes down in that liquid grave and comes up born again and renewed, amen, church ought to break out. Every soul matters to God. Every child matters. Every teenager matters. Every family matters. Every broken person matters. The Bible says Jesus left 99 for one. Not for a crowd, not for a movement, but for one soul. Sometimes we wonder if what we do really matters. The answer is yes. You may never know how your encouragement saved somebody from quitting. And I'm not just talking about quitting a job or quitting a church. Amen. You would be amazed that your encouragement perhaps saved somebody from quitting on life. Oh my. Just sharing your testimony about how the Lord turned your situation around. But so often we come up in here like we've always been saved and we don't know nothing about drinking or smoking weed. We don't know anything about living a promiscuous lifestyle. Is there anybody here who understands that sometimes somebody needs to know that you haven't always walked the straight and narrow? And if the truth be told, you don't always walk the straight and narrow now. But I can praise him that he looked beyond my faults and saw my needs. And the same God, I said the same God that picked me up and turned me around and placed my feet on solid ground, he can do it for you, my brother. He can do it for you, my sister. Get off that phone, Zacchaeus. Amen. You need to hear this. God is a good God. And we've got to be willing to let people know because souls are on the line. You may never know how your kindness brought somebody to Christ. You may never know what your faithfulness accomplished, but heaven knows. God is taking note. The kingdom knows. And every act of service matters because every soul matters. But not only that. You ought to consider this because you need to remember that our time to work is limited. We've been having funeral after funeral after funeral. And don't you get so beside yourself that you think you don't have a day coming. We all is going to leave here. Amen. Ain't it funny how that mirror can fool you? We get in the mirror, and I know I do, and just get to looking at how handsome I am and how fine I am and somehow delude myself into believing that I'm going to be here forever. But do y'all know we all have an appointment with death? And I heard somebody say, that's an appointment you can't call and cancel. We's going to leave here. We've got to remember, Jesus said in John 9:4, I must work the works of him that sent me while it is day, because the night cometh when no man can work. There's a coming day when our opportunity to serve is going to be over. There will be no ministry meetings in heaven, no outreach ministries in heaven, no children's church in heaven, no evangelism in heaven, no opportunity to lead another person to Christ. The work must be done now. And y'all, that's not just for ministry leaders. That's for every one of us. We have what we call the priesthood of all believers, which means that it's not just pastors' responsibility to grow the church. We all have a responsibility to share the gospel message. Amen. And if the church is not growing, you are as guilty as anybody else. If you're not telling them about a Savior who died, if you're not telling somebody about a Savior who got up early one Sunday morning with all power in his hands, well, Pastor, when should I tell them? You ought to start in your house. I guarantee you there's some of you here this morning who left some folk at home, amen, because they said, I don't want to go, I don't feel like it, amen, amen. Mama drug you to church, daddy drug you to church, and you turned out all right, amen. Tell that rascal to get up. If you're going to lay in my bed and eat my food, then when you see my car crank up and I'm headed to Pleasant Hill, either you go with me, or you better get a job, do something. Oh my, oh my, the work must be done now while we live, while we breathe, while we have strength, while we have opportunity. The tragedy is not that someone dies serving God. The tragedy is reaching the end of life and realizing I could have done more. Could have done more. Amen. No one on their deathbed wishes they had spent less time serving God. No one will stand before Jesus wishing they had invested less time in his kingdom. The time is now. The opportunity is now. The harvest is now. Two more. Remember that rewards are waiting. See, we forget, amen, that when we get to heaven, I heard Dr. E.V. Hill say, you know, some folk singing down here talking about when I get to heaven, I'm put on a long white robe and golden shoes and my crown and all of that, amen. But what they fail to understand is that stuff that we get there is based upon how we've lived here. If you get anything there, it will be because you've done the work here. Ain't no purgatory and all that, no. You either work now and get rewarded later, or you're going to get to heaven in that line for the crowns, and they're going to be looking at you crazy, amen. What's your name again? Amen. You're going to be talking about, I come to get my long white robe, and they're going to look on the list and say, well, now this robe ain't quite long. It is based on what you've done, and you haven't done a whole lot. So we got a short robe for you. Amen. Amen. Some folk going to be up there in those shoes. What's those plastic shoes that everybody likes to wear? Crocs, yeah. How about these Crocs? Oh, my. Oh, my. Oh, my. Many believers love talking about salvation, but Scripture also talks about rewards. Paul says in 2 Corinthians 5:10, for we must all appear before the judgment seat of Christ. And y'all, that's not about losing salvation. It's about giving an account. One day, every ministry leader will stand before Jesus. Every lesson taught, every prayer prayed, every sacrifice made, every opportunity embraced, every opportunity neglected, everything will be evaluated. And imagine hearing, well done, thou good and faithful servant. What reward could compare to that? But there's also a sober reality. Some believers will arrive in heaven saved, but with little to show for the opportunities God placed before them. Think about it. Think about it. Saved, but realizing they left ministry undone. Blessed, but realizing they wasted opportunities. In heaven, but recognizing they could have done more for the King. I don't know about you, but I don't just want to get to heaven. I want to hear him say, well done. I want every gift he gave me maximized. I want every assignment completed. I want every opportunity used. I want every ministry leader under my voice to live with eternal perspective. Ain't it funny how we will plan for retirement? And the retirement system is set up in such a way that by the time you get there, you ain't got much time left. Amen. Let's not even talk about Social Security and this other stuff. Amen. The system is rigged against us, and they're talking about raising the age. Amen. Amen. So that they'll make sure you don't take a whole lot with you. And somebody say, we can't take none of it with us. Amen. But it's a shame to plan for retirement and you don't plan for eternal life. I said, it's a shame to plan for retirement and you don't plan for eternal life. I heard a comedian, and I'm sure many of you have heard him on social media. And it was just so funny to me, but he said that in this life, he said that if you get sick, you got two things to worry about. Yeah, whether you're going to get well or whether you're going to get worse. He said if you get well, then you ain't got nothing to worry about. But if you get worse, you got two things to worry about. Whether you're going to live or whether you're going to die. He said, if you live, you ain't got nothing to worry about. But if you die, you got two things to worry about. Whether you're going to heaven or whether you're going to hell. Amen. And I come by to tell you this morning that now is the time to get your house straight, to get your house in order, to get your business straight with God, to make sure you don't go to hell. And I know it's unpopular. I know a lot of pastors and preachers don't talk about hell anymore. We don't talk about the blood anymore, but I still believe in the blood. I still believe that his blood washes. Amen. I still also believe that hell is a place. Again, I heard Dr. Evie Hill say that every time somebody gets up trying to spiritualize what hell is, he says a volcano will go off somewhere. And he says every time he sees that fire shooting up out of the ground, he says to himself, you may not believe in hell, but there's fire down there somewhere. And I don't know about y'all, but it's been hot around here lately. And I know I don't want to be in no heat down there. Amen. Do I have a witness today? But then finally, we need to rekindle the fire today. Paul told Timothy, stir up the gift of God, which is in thee. The fire may be low, but it ain't gone. The passion may be fading, but it's not dead. The burden may have weakened, but God can restore it. The same God who called you is the same God who can refresh you. The same God who anointed you is the same God who can strengthen you. The same God who started the work is the same God who can renew the work. Today is not about guilt. Today is about renewal. Today is about recommitment. Today is about saying, Lord, use me again. Lord, fill me again. Lord, burden me again. Lord, send me again. Lord, ignite my passion again. And so, ministry leaders, I wanted to come by to tell you to lift your heads. Your labor has not been in vain. Your prayers have not been in vain. Your sacrifices have not been in vain. Your tears have not been in vain. Your service has not been in vain. God has seen every unseen act. God has recorded every hidden sacrifice. God has noticed every faithful moment. And there is a reward awaiting those who finish well. So let us serve with passion. Let us lead with excellence. Let us work with urgency. Let us minister with joy. Let us build the kingdom with renewed fire. And when our race is finished, when our work on earth is done, when we stand before our Savior, may we rejoice together as we hear those glorious words, well done, thy good and faithful servant. Until that day, keep on praying. Until that day, keep on smiling. Until that day, keep on serving. Keep on building. Keep on believing. Keep on reaching. Keep on loving. keep on working. Why, Pastor? Because the King is coming. The harvest is ready, and the reward is waiting. Can somebody give God praise for the privilege of serving in His kingdom? You ought to thank God that He decided to use you. You ought to thank God that He decided to use you for His kingdom work. Can I testify? I'm so glad that the Lord chose me, because I know that it's not because I've been so good, and it's not because I've done it all right. Can I testify? He looked beyond every one of my faults, and He saw my needs. And I'm so glad that one of these days I'm going to leave this earthly shore, and I want to see Jesus, and I want to hear Him say, well done, well done, well done, well done. Come on and bless Him. Bless Him in this place.
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1: Every year, Christians are laying down their lives for Christ. 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As Paul wrote in Philippians, to live is Christ, and to die is gain. Still, we grieved at the voice of the martyrs when we heard that on July 1st, four gunmen pushed their way into the home of Muhammad Yusuf Bhatt and shot him to death. 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
9: 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What will people do if they find that it's true?
10: Hey, what's up? This is Michael Tate with the story of another real-life Jesus freak. It's 1890, China. Cheng, a thief and a womanizer, had gone blind. But when his eyesight is partially restored at the mission hospital, he gratefully accepts Jesus as his savior. A missionary testing Cheng to make sure his conversion is genuine and not just emotional gives him a challenge. Go and tell your neighbors how you have changed. When I visit, if you are still following Jesus, I will baptize you. 5 months later, the missionary is astonished to see 400 others waiting with Cheng to be baptized. In the years to follow, Cheng would lead thousands to salvation before he is beheaded, a martyr for the gospel of Christ.
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back. I dare you to put, get the neighbor, just put your back on that neighbor. 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And say, neighbor, you better learn how to bounce back. 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
1: In Matthew chapter 5, Jesus said, "You are the light of the world. 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Does that idea inspire you? John Keith Falconer, a 19th century Scottish missionary to the Middle East, confirmed the urgency of being a light to the world. He said, "I have but one candle of life to burn, and I would rather burn it out in a land filled with darkness than in a land flooded with light." So the question we all must ask is, when and where does my light shine? For more from the Voice of the Martyrs, go online to persecution.com.
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3: Greetings in the name of our Lord and Savior Jesus Christ. You've just tuned in to the media ministry of New Zion Missionary Baptist Church of Winfield, Louisiana, pastored by Reverend Tramiel Ham. The Lord says in His Word that in 2 Timothy, preach the Word, be instant, in season and out of season. 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
4: Lord, we surrender ourselves under Your presence even now. We make You bigger than whatever's on our mind. Whatever we're dealing with, we make You bigger. We magnify You. May You be lifted up in our hearts, our minds, and our spirits. Speak to us, Holy Spirit, that we might be the better for it. Speak to us, Lord, until souls are saved. Speak to us, O Lord, until walls are torn down. Speak to us, O God, until the shackles are broken. Speak, O God, until You get the glory. In Jesus' name, amen. Come on, bless the Lord in this place. Amen. We greet you this morning in divine love, and we welcome you to worship with us today. Thank you to those of you all who are here in attendance, this beautiful assembly of believers in Christ Jesus, and then to those of you all who are online, we thank God for you today. To all of our ministers and officers and leaders of this body, and to all of you, good morning. On this first Sunday morning in the month of February, as God has spared us and blessed us yet again to assemble together and give Him glory, give Him praise, and maybe get a blessing, one or two. Amen. We praise God for what He's already done, for we can testify He has done great and mighty things. I see miracles all over this room. I see testimonies all over this room. I see the power and the hand of God all over this room. So I am encouraged today as I see you, and I see you standing in the presence of God. Amen. To God be the glory for the things He has done. There was a word from the Lord. You have your Bible. I invite you to join me very briefly. Join me to the 14th number of the Psalms. Psalm number 14, there the Holy Spirit has guided us for our moment of sharing today. I love you. Now we got that out the way. Psalm number 14. I want to begin reading at verse number 1. Psalm 14. Begin at verse number 1. Your Bible should read somewhat like this. The fool has said in his heart, there is no God. We'll stop right there. You may be seated in the presence of God. The grass withers, the flowers fade thereof. The word of our God shall stand forever. I'm asking you to help me preach real quick and look to a neighbor and say to him, look him in the eye and tell him, neighbor, you made the right choice. Not only by coming to church, but sitting next to me. Congratulations, neighbor. You want it big today. Now, God's word to us today, don't be a fool. Find you another neighbor. Find you one more, because that one got mad when you said that. And say to him, neighbor,
5: neighbor.
4: Oh, neighbor.
5: Oh, neighbor.
4: My other neighbor got mad. But I know you won't get mad. God's word to us today, don't be a fool. Come on, give God praise. We want to tell us on today. Don't be a fool. It's what we call this designated month, is Black History Month. It's when we pause and look back of how far God has brought us, all the advances, all the growth, the developments that God has put in our life. We look at the contributions of our pioneers and forefathers and foremothers, all that they went through, that you and I might be where we are today. We take these 28 days, which we should do every day, but we take these 28 days in this month and just think about where we've been and then see where we are now. If you look at it in a spiritual sense, we've actually taken some steps backward, because the old forefathers and foremothers had something that we don't have today. Today we've got money. They didn't then. Today we've got some advances. We've got some contributions. We've got some accomplishments and accolades. They didn't have those then. And if you're on the flip side, they had a continual praise. We don't. They had a relationship with the Lord. Sometimes we don't. They stayed faithful no matter what came. Oftentimes we're not. And so God's word to us is that sometimes people gave us some things. They gave us what we didn't have. But I'm mighty afraid they didn't worry about giving us what they did have. They showed us how to pray and how to worship God, how to be real with God, how to trust God no matter the circumstance. Here many of us are in God's presence who've never known some difficulties, who've never been through slavery, never lived in an outhouse, never had to be in outside tubs, and never had to bathe with lye soap, none of those things. And then you have to pump us to give God glory. You have to prod us to give him praise. It has to be worth it for us to be a part of it. It has to tickle your fancy. It has to tickle your ears. It has to interest you.

ignorant. It means to be empty. Can the church say empty? It means that you dig a bucket down into a well of water and come up with nothing. The well has water, but every time you draw from it, there's nothing in it. Some of us today got an empty worship. We got an empty praise. We got an empty living. We have empty giving. You are here in the presence of God, but somebody ain't dipped down yet. Some of us are in the house of God, but we have not dipped down yet. Some of us have been blessed by God, but we hadn't dipped down yet. Because when you really been in the presence of God, and you really love God, and you really serve God, you never come up empty. There's always a reason to give him glory. There's always a reason to give and praise. You don't need your eyes dotted. You don't need your T's crossed. But I got anybody in the house besides myself who's learned how to dip into the well called Jesus Christ, and you never come up empty. There's always a reason to give God the praise. Yeah, you don't need your life to be perfect. You don't need everything to be the way it ought to be. But just because you know that you know that you know that you know who God is, you know where you used to be and you see where you are now. You know how far he brought you and you can't help but say thank you. When you used to cuss and act up and now you pray for him, there's got to be a God somewhere working on the inside of you. And I wonder today, am I talking to people who don't come up empty? Here you are waiting on God to do something for you, and really it's time for us to do something for God. He has shown us everything he needs to show us. He's been there for us every day, every step. He's opened doors for us. He's provided for us. He's made a way for us. And what more does it take for you and I to lift our holy hands? What more is it going to take for us to be more consistent? What's it going to take to be more grateful? What's it going to take to be more excited about a God like this? But David, the writer of this psalm, he's writing this word because God has seen the people of Israel living in a certain way. This is not a word. Fools in the text are not those who are atheists. Atheists are those who don't believe in God, who don't even fool with God and call you crazy for believing in God. This is not, though, about the agnostic. The agnostic don't believe, they don't care about believing, don't care if there is a God or not a God. They depend upon their own intellect and their own flesh. But today I'm not talking about agnostics or atheists. I am talking about not theoretical atheism, but I need to talk to us today about practicing atheism. Because just because you know there is a God, you are still called to live like there is a God. And many times, my friends, we get caught up in this journey called life, living like there is no God. This foolishness we're talking about today is not a head problem. But the foolishness I want to talk to you today about is a heart problem. Is that it's not about intellectualism, because intellectually, most of us know there is a God. But in our heart, we have not received it, and we're not turning and not living the way we ought to live as it pertains to God. Here's what the text literally says to us. Fool says in his heart, there is no God. Here's what it literally is saying. That a foolish person is saying, no, God, no. I'm going to try again. When a foolish person says there is no God, they're literally telling God, no. I don't care how much you're showing me, I'm not going to serve. I don't care how much what you're showing me, what you're doing for me. I'm not going to worship you. I'm not willing to change. I'm not willing to adjust anything. I'm going to be me, so I don't care what you're telling me through your word, through your spirit. No, God, no. That is what a foolish person is doing. A fool, according to our text today, David says, through the inspiration of the Holy Spirit, that a foolish person lives like there is no God. So, you know, you got some smart people who can be foolish. And you got some not so smart people who can be foolish. Because some of us in this room are very brilliant, but still coming up empty when it's time for us to be able to pray. You'll know if you're in this place because you only come to him when you need him. You get serious when you're in trouble. When I got court tomorrow, and when I got to go to have surgery next week, and when my child needs some help, need to be bailed out, now I'm going to get serious with God. But when I got a full belly, when I got food in the cupboard, when I got money in my bank account, what about the same God? Will I be as sincere? Will I be as serious?

0: I be as consistent even though everything is going well in my life? And so today our challenge is to determine and to aspire not to keep living like fools. God's been too good for us to be so foolish. God's been so gracious for us to be so foolish. God's been too patient for us to be so foolish. I came to make you mad real quick, because God's word to us today is stop living like a fool. You can be showing up every Sunday and still be foolish. Because what good is it if you've been in church all this time and you still full of hell? You still can't smile, still can't love your enemy, still can't bless those that curse you. You still grouchy, still mad at the world. So what good is it if you're not going to do any better? What good is this if you're not willing to change? What good is any of this? We might as well turn the lights off and leave and never come back if you're not coming with the sense of, Lord, I need something better. I want to be better for you. I want you to be pleased with me. But here it is today. Let's look very briefly, because y'all already done checked out on me. So let's look very briefly, real quick, at the description of a fool. And I've given you the description of a fool, because the description of the fool is what he says in verse number one. A fool has said in his heart. Don't you know your heart talks when your mouth doesn't? You show where you are, because where a man's heart is, that's where his treasure is. And we know sometimes that your treasure is that job. Your treasure is that relationship. Your treasure is that money. Your treasure is this issue. But many times God is not the treasure. And so we'll sometimes turn from God and put our body where our heart is. And you'll show y'all, you can't help it. I don't care who you are. You can't help but follow your heart. If your heart around clowning, you always go run to clowning. If your heart around lying, you always gonna hang around liars. If your heart around blessing, you'll hang around blessed people. If your heart around healing, you wanna be around healed folk. Your heart can't help where you gonna go. You gonna follow your heart. And today I pray that many of us are understanding that our heart speaks. I don't care what your mouth say, your heart will speak. It's gonna show what's in you. I don't care what you telling folk. I don't care what you tweeting. I don't care what you posting. I don't care what you trying to show folk. Your heart will speak on your behalf, whether you know it or not. That's why some folk ain't falling for it. Some people ain't tripping, because God gives us spiritual discernment and we can tell the real from the fake. I can tell when you really love God. I can tell if you really love me, because your heart gonna speak. You ain't just gonna love me in public and then hate me in private. When your heart is real, it's gonna show. Yeah, it's gonna show a description of a fool. And then so God calls these people corrupt. It literally means, it gives the Hebrew etymology of the word corrupt there is the same as spoiled milk. He said that a fool who says there is no God, after a while, it gets spoiled. It starts stinking. There's a stench. You can't even stand to be around them. They are corrupt in their way. Is there anybody God can find who really loves him? Every day, all day. So God says, I see the description of a fool. As I heard it, let's look at the deeds of a fool. Because the deeds of a fool help us understand the description of the fool. It's bad news right now. Hopefully I can get to the good news in a minute. But we've seen the description of a fool, one who is spiritually ignorant, one who is spiritually empty. That means that some of us are going to show what we have by when we don't have it. When life happens is when it's going to be shown what you got. Because anybody can give him glory when he does what I want. Anybody can give him praise when I feel good. Anybody can worship him and be consistent when everything came through. But what about when your life is turned upside down? What about when your heart is broken? What about when you're dealing with grief? What about when you're dealing with sickness? What about when you're dealing with pain? What about when you're dealing with a job loss? Because you know, do know, saints, can I be honest real quick? Can I pause right there? Saints get in trouble. Saints have problems. Saints have circumstances. Don't think because you read a Bible and pray to God that trouble ain't gonna come your way. Every now and then you and I gotta be trusted with some trouble. But just because trouble come to you don't mean trouble gotta be in you. Do I have three people, I'll be number four, who've made up in their mind, I know stuff gonna come, but my Bible tells me no weapon formed against me shall be able to prosper. Okay. Let me real quick do a little family therapy. We all family. And you got to stop running from problems. I don't know who I'm talking to. I don't know who that word is for. You can't cute your way out of trouble. You can't smart your way out of trouble. And contrary to popular belief, you can't church your way. Let me tell you something. I'm Holy Ghost filled, a man of God. I still got to pay my bills. I can't be so anointed, I can't pay my bills. Because I mess around, Kim, and be anointed in the dark. I ain't got no trust but let the light shine, because I ain't got no other light to shine for me if I don't take care of my responsibilities. And everything you can't rebuke. Everything you can't say, I don't receive that. It's coming. It's got your name on it. It's came to your address and your mailbox. But the shout is not when trouble happens. The shout is saying, Lord, I can't handle it. Lord, it's too big for me. And I know, God, that you wouldn't let me go through something that you couldn't help me get through. I know, God, that your will would never take me where your grace can't keep me. So, Lord, I ask you today to give me strength, give me courage, give me patience, give me peace to make it through. And I know, God, somehow, some way, this too shall pass. And anybody in the house, y'all, who don't learn how to live with the Lord, that every day ain't a blessed day, every day ain't a happy day, but sooner or later, it'll turn in your favor, and He'll turn it around for you. Can anybody give God praise for working on your life, working on your mind, working on your situation? See, fools wait till the battle over. Wise folks shout in the middle of the battle. You lying on me, I'm still going to tell the truth on Jesus. You coming at me, I'm going to love you. You trying to dig a ditch, I'm blessing you. When you got a wise person and we ain't no fool, I ain't trying to get you back. I'm too busy praising. I'm too busy praying. I ain't trying to set you up. I'm going to help you. I got any wise saints in the house? I got anybody who done learned by now? It don't pay to get nobody back. Vengeance is mine, saith the Lord. I will repay. I ain't got to lay a hand on you. My God know how to do something with you. Oh, man. Milk gets spoiled when it's exposed. See, that's what happens. When you're a fool and you coming up empty and you don't know who God is, you won't live like there's a God, you end up getting exposed. Now, spoiled milk looks the same as fresh milk. It's only when you experience it that you realize this stuff is sour. Okay, that's what done happened to three or four of us. Somebody messed around and start talking to you, and they realize how sour you are. How you up in church and still talking so sour? How God done blessed you like that and you still so sour? He heals you from cancer. Why you sour? God done opened doors for you. Why you sour? God took care of your children. Why you sour? Believe alone. Hey, good has God been to you? You can't afford not to praise his name. Hey, and where did God have took care of you and opened doors for you and made a way for you? How can you still come in his house and act like he ain't been good? I couldn't wait to get to church this morning. I was glad when they said unto me, let us go into the house of the Lord. I've been through hell all week. My heart been broken all week. But God said, yes. Come into my house. I got to give him glory. Oh, See, oh Lord, fools need a reason. Wise folk are the reason. See, I don't need to look at you. I can look in the mirror. And I look in the mirror and I see a living testimony. I see the miracle working power of God. I know if not for God's hand on my life, I know where I would be. I know what kind of shape I'd be in. And I don't know why he's been so good. That's why I bless him like I do. I ain't no fool no more. I got enough sense to tell anybody who's been good to me, thank you. And God been good to me, thank you. You taking care of me, thank you. You heal me, thank you. You open doors for me, thank you. You provide for me, thank you. You protect me, thank you. Thank you, thank you. Anybody in New Zion got some sense this morning? Anybody got enough sense just to tell the Lord who don't have to bless you, thank you? I know you dignified, but can you tell him thank you? I know you reserved, but can you tell him thank you? The text says, I encourage you to read the whole text in your leisure. Let me come back to earth. The text says, in verse number 2, that the Lord is looking down. And he's seeing, is anybody getting it? That every day, every night, the Lord is watching us. And determining and discerning, is anybody getting it? The reason why God says we're foolish is because he's watching. It ain't like the Lord making up nothing about us. Because he's watching. He's witnessing every word we say, every deed, every thought, every plan. Every plot, the Lord is watching. And that's how he determines these deeds of a fool. Because I don't care how much Bible they know, they're not living it. I'm watching people be ugly to each other. He's watching. Now, you can't figure that out today because me and you have spent too much time trying to hide stuff from people. Oh, man. Y'all gonna let me be a truth preacher real quick? You and I have mastered how to fake. We know how to look pious. Pious means religious. We know how to look faithful. When I'm really serious, my skirt go down. When I'm really serious, I tuck my shirt in. When I'm really serious, I don't use my app. I use the real paperback Bible. I sit a little closer. Keep my eyes focused front. I'll stand up and clap on that song. And got it on my mind to lie on somebody. Got it on my mind, I ain't finna change. We finna go club tonight. But let me go give God some of my time. Let me go give God some of my time. As though you got time. Not even realizing that God is time. He just let you and I hang out in his time. But you and I done got so foolish and arrogant to think we're in control of this. So much so that you don't care who sees you do what to anybody. You don't even care where you are. You don't care what you say. You don't care what you do. Corrupt. What the Lord sees. And so David says, if anybody hearing God? Is there anybody who's righteous? Anybody who's getting it? Because he looked back, book of Genesis. He saw these people try to be so much like God, they try to build a tower. He saw that. He saw these people in Sodom living any kind of way. He saw the people that he has called his be brought out of bondage and still be disobedient and hard-headed and selfish. So if he saw that, he'd probably see this. He see that you'll show up and then looking around. He'll see that you need your favorite song singer to sing before you praise. Need your favorite preacher to preach before you'll receive it. Need to be when you got time to go to church on Sunday. Now I ain't got no time for all that kind of stuff because I'm tired. I work all week. He sees all that. He sees when if you really mean it. Y'all think Santa Claus making a list. And checking it twice. And go find out who naughty or nice. What about a God who already know if you naughty or nice? See, he knows what lies beneath. And see, we don't talk enough about this, about the fact that the Lord knows. The Lord knows your sincerity. He knows if you mean it or not. He knows if you're real or not. And we spend so much time trying to hide it from people. So that people don't know, it's a whole lot behind that smile. You hug me with a knife in your hand. I better leave this alone. He says in the text that some of his people are eating folk up like bread. In other words, you don't care how you handle people. Because, see, here's why I do right with my people the best I can. Because I love God. And because I love God, I know what God expects out of me. God, if God can love me and I'm messed up, I ought to be able to love somebody else and they messed up. Okay? I needed God to be patient with me. So how can he be patient with other people? How you can't stand nothing, but the Lord got to stand you. You got you here. You are in God's house. Get in trouble, Ham. Here you are in God's house, in God's presence, living with pet peeves. I can't stand that. What about what the Lord can't stand? It's so, see, if you would look at me and say amen, you wouldn't tell on yourself. We live like the Lord ain't looking. That's right. Hiding it from people. And see, you and I, we done got, because we so street smart and intellectual here, and you don't think it matters here. So you can do a lot of stuff with this that ain't connected to that. Watch this. You can say amen, and now you mean it. You can be nodding your head in church like y'all doing now, and ain't been more listening to me than the man in the moon. Say that, Pastor, what he said. That's right. I don't even know what he's talking about. That's good right there. Mm-hmm. Yeah. Now, don't stop nodding because I said that. Because especially when you're about to fall asleep, that's the best way to keep yourself woke. Nod every few seconds. That make you look like you're paying attention and you're really in deep thought about the word. Not really, you rocking yourself to sleep. Stop it, Shanice. The Lord sees. The Lord is watching. It ain't nothing like when the Lord watches. Says he's sitting back and seeing how his people are treating his people. You say there's a God, but you can't love me. You say there's a God, but you always in some mess. You say there's a God, but you always getting fired. You say there's a God, but you can't get along with nobody. Notice our vernacular. That's a $2 word for saying how we talk. Notice how we talk more about the devil than we do God. Every time something happens, the devil busy. The devil busy. What is God doing? Psalm 121 tells you that the Lord neither slumbers nor sleeps. If he don't ever go to sleep, he got to be doing something. He's watching. Because sometime, y'all, you will find out here real soon. You will find out in this text, and you will find out in life. Sometime, the devil ain't your problem. For people who are living foolish, your problem is not the devil. Your problem is God. I might well gonna be done right there. When you are a fool and you keep living empty and keep living like there is no God, when God show up, you got a problem. Because God don't let you have your way. God don't let you get them back. God go show you a better way. That's why many of us don't like doing it God's way, because he's always going to show you a more excellent way to live life. And see, in our flesh, y'all, let me talk real quick. In our flesh, y'all, none of us are any good. Your flesh is teaching you by nature. Somebody say by nature. By nature, you're selfish. By nature, you're self-involved. By nature, you just want to feed your flesh. And you don't like nothing stopping you telling you what to do. And with this God business, this Christian life, it's too many rules. It's too much stuff I got to do right. It's too much I got to line up with. And it's too many folk I don't want to fool with, I got to mess around and fool with. If y'all could get away with it, you would live in your house by yourself, you and the Lord. And it never got to come out. And we all had it that way until man fell in the garden. In the garden, before the fall, man could name it and call it and authorize it and get it. It was already there for him. But because sin came into the world, we all now have to work. We got to struggle. Women got to have hurt and pain when they give a baby. All these things had to come because sin entered into the world. And you keep thinking you can be the one person that God will let, he'll break his rules for you. And say this, and you'll say this, not knowing what you're saying. Y'all ready? Fig, this is what they're going to say, baby. They're going to say, the Lord know my heart. That means you know you did something dirty, but you expect God, us and God to accept it because he know your heart. Well, if the Lord know your heart was towards him, why did you do that? I'm teaching, Ben, y'all saying amen right now. Lord, forgive me for what I'm about. I'll give you a minute. If you want to exit the building, this might be a good time to exit the building. Because these are the things you and I say because we're foolish and we're self-involved. And you want God because God ain't got us yet. We feel like God okay with us being a certain way because he ain't got you yet. It ain't your turn. And so you done went so many years being slick, you think. Man, you done fooled folk for a long time, ain't you? You go home patting yourself on the back. I got them again. Not knowing that the Lord watching you with your lying, scandalous self. See, on your own, you know you ain't worth 15 cents. But you got people fooled believing that you worth 25 cents. Okay, tell the truth. Don't you know most time when you go home and look at yourself, you know you ain't about nothing. But you're going to spend a whole lot of time trying to make other people make you something that you know you're not. That's why you want other people to validate you, because you know within yourself what your heart is like. You know you envious and jealous hearted. You know you got malice in your heart toward people. You know you can't get along with nobody. You know you're unfriendly. So you want everybody else to tell you how great you are because you know the truth. Text says they eat up people like bread. And some of us eat people up like bread. No consideration for what we're doing to them. You like to transfer your negative energy to them. You can't stand to see people happy. Can't stand to see people enjoying. You just got to get in it. Those are the deeds of a fool. And the Lord keeps asking this question. He says, is there anybody? Anybody? And then David asked the question, no, Lord, not one. Everybody, y'all ain't gonna like this, everybody in the same boat. Amen. That means I can say to you that even with your pious self, you in church today and you looking good. Y'all do. Y'all look great today. And you behave yourself for the most part. But even with that, there's some fool in you that you got to work on suppressing and removing from your life. Because I don't care how much God speak, that fool say, I ain't got to do that. God says love. That fool say, but what about them? Kena, check my mic. God says, go to the right. Fools say, the left look pretty easy. God says, don't go there. Fools say, I'm grown. Y'all don't like these kind of sermons, do you? We have to take a look at us. We don't like these kind of sermons. You want to know it's going to be all right. Not till you deal with that fool in you. Now watch this. It's so much. Here's what I like about this. It's so much fool I got to deal with. I ain't got time to be worrying about yours. Because the worst thing you can be is a fool trying to talk about another fool. Because that fool going to tell you, really? Six marriages and you want to give counseling. Really? Your kids ran away, you over youth ministry. Really? Y'all still with me? Look how y'all looking at me in this church this morning. Because I want you to take the time to deal with the fool. That fool talking to you now, that ain't me. That fool talking to you right now, that ain't you. That's them. You doing all right. You going in your mind right now, you trying to go over a checklist. I'm pretty good at that. I'm pretty good at that. I don't do that no more. I don't do that too bad. Because the Lord is really talking so much to you, and you know he's dealing with you. That fool saying, don't let me go. That fool part of you is comfortable being with you. Problem is, it makes you live like there's no God. And see, here's the problem. You and I love God. We say with our whole heart, and whole mouth, whole soul, our fingers, toes, everything. We love the Lord, right? So then, what happens when you get angry? And people watching your wife. You understand here with WWE on everybody in the room. Now, that's how God's people act. That's why it's so important to look at this, because when you leave this place, the world is watching how you and I live. And we can't live in a way that makes the world see there is no God. And sometimes by the way we live, that's why people won't come to Christ, because of what they see in us. I've got to learn that I got to be a good steward. I got to be working on this. I got to work daily and pray. I got to work daily and read this word and not just be a reader of the word and hear the word. I got to apply and do the word. I got to put the work in. Lord, help me. He does. Because the Lord, some of you ain't going to like. The Lord won't go against your will. So really, theoretically, he don't make you do anything. You and I make choices. This is good teaching here, Lord. Thank you. You and I make, you have the power to make a choice. And I don't care what Flip Wilson and Geraldine told you, the devil can't make you do anything. Go look it up on YouTube. He sees how his people are living. He sees how his people, how is God seeing the deeds of the fool by how they handle each other?
1: Yeah, that's right.
0: See, our problem is not how we handle God. Lord have mercy.
1: Yeah,
0: it's how we handle each other.
1: Right.
0: So you can't say you love me, God says, and then you can't love your brother or sister.
1: Right.
0: You can't ever stand them, but want God to stand you.
1: Yeah.
0: It doesn't work like that, ladies and gentlemen. So we see the description of a fool, one who's spiritually ignorant. I don't care how much they've made a decision in their heart. I don't care how much Bible you give me. I don't care how much words you give me. I'm not going to receive it. That's somebody spiritually ignorant. They mean they want to stay empty. They don't want to know about God. And by scripture, he calls them a fool, to somebody who has the opportunity to be better and doesn't want to be. So see, get in trouble. Can I get in trouble one time? What she need at? How many times I got in trouble? I've been good. This is my first one, she need to say. And y'all trust her. She said, this is the first time I got in trouble. If you serious about not being a fool, I'll see you Wednesday at 6:30. That was enough for probably 5 or 6 getting in troubles right there, wasn't it? Okay. If you serious, because see, too much happened from Sunday to Sunday. Lord have mercy. Too much go on. And we've seen automatically, you don't get a next Sunday. This house saw that for real, for real. You don't get a next Sunday. You might not. So I need to, any opportunity God can speak to me about my daily growth and my development in him, I'm going to get it. In order to be a good athlete, you practice. You do whatever it takes to get better. If it takes you training on your own, training with your team, lifting weights, running, having extended practices, you'll do what's necessary to be better. What work are you and I doing to be better Christians? You know, I ain't gonna make you happy. Y'all force that applause. Y'all ain't got to do all that. Yeah, whatever, man. There's a description of a fool, the deeds of a fool, but thanks be to God, there's deliverance for the fool. Verse number 7 says, Lord, send salvation from Zion. Zion is the holy city. And the Jews believed in the Messiah coming from the holy city who would bring salvation, safety, correction, and a change for these messed up folk. That means to you and I, you might be a fool now, but you don't have to stay one. Anybody thanking God today that I was messed up, but the Lord saw my need and he didn't let me stay in the same shape I'm in. I once was lost, but now I'm found. I once was blind, but now. Can anybody take about 10 seconds and thank God for a change in your life? Can anybody thank God that you accepted salvation from Jesus Christ? That one Friday on a hill called Calvary, a man named Jesus hung, bled, and died with you and me on his mind.

0: his hands, and 50 days later, he now ascended to his Father, and he gave you and I a Holy Ghost, a Holy Spirit that'll walk with you, that'll talk with you, that'll hold you, that'll correct you, that'll challenge you. Anybody thankful for the change in your life? Thank God he delivered me. He didn't let me stay in the same shape I was in. Come on, you know about your life. I ain't talking about me. Talk about you. You know what your shape you used to be in. But God saved me. I was sinking deep in sin, far from the peaceful shore, very deeply staying within, sinking to rise no more. But the master of the sea, he heard my despairing cry, and from the waters he lifted me. Now safe, hey, now safe am I. I received it though. You got to be willing to receive it. Every time you hear God's word, you got to receive it. Every time you pray, you got to receive it. It don't have to stay the same way. When you do it, I'm done. When you do it, when you do it, you and I are blessed today. That still, because you and I got breath in our body, salvation is still here. But I got to know that the Lord says, if you read deeper into this psalm, I didn't have time to go into it like I wanted to, but if you read into this psalm, God's go handle the folk that handle his people. God's go judge those who condemning and destroying and messing up his folk. There, see, that's something you and I don't like to talk about because we're in this new age. But there is, ladies and gentlemen, a wrath of God. That's why you ought to thank him for Jesus. Because Jesus stopped what God can't is go do to those who don't love him. That in God's own appointed time, he's going to separate the right from the wrong. And he's going to handle those who've been handling his people. You think you're getting by? Because it ain't happened to you yet. But mess around and keep on living and not done join the Lord. Keep living like you're a spiritual atheist. Keep living like there is no God. God got something to say about it. I pray you hear this clarion call. I pray you hear this call today. This message, this whole thing was a lament song. It's a crying song. It's a devotional song to show us our need for the Lord. Where is your heart? What does your heart say today? I offer Christ to you to make sure you're on the Lord's side today. I don't know when the Lord's going to come. I don't know when judgment is coming. I want to make sure my soul is on the right side. The old folk had a way of saying it's getting late in the evening. The sun is almost down. Stop playing with your life. You don't have the time that you think. The book of James tells us about that life is but a vapor. That you making plans, tomorrow I'm going to do this, next week I'm going to do that. He says, no, you're not doing that. He said, if the Lord will, I'll be there tomorrow. If the Lord's will, I'll do that next week. You don't have the time that you think you have. There are kid-sized caskets. There are adult-sized caskets. There are caskets for the saved, caskets for the unsaved, caskets for the righteous, caskets for the unrighteous. You determine which side you're on. You don't have to be a fool. You have too much word available, too much Spirit of God available. Why waste your life? Because you don't want to make a change. And let me go and kill this lie now while I'm standing here. It's fun to be a Christian. I'm going to stand flat-footed and tell you. It's fun. It's enjoyable. It's exciting. I'm passionate. I am zealous about being a child of God. I tell the truth one more time? I ain't missed a thing by choosing Jesus. I've gained more than I think I'm losing out there in the world trying to prove something to somebody else. I'm not ashamed of the gospel of Jesus Christ. I'm a man, but I ain't ashamed. I'm prideful, but I ain't ashamed. I wish I had some more brothers in the house besides me who don't mind saying, I'm not ashamed of the gospel of Jesus Christ. I'm not ashamed. I don't know if I'm woke or asleep. I know I'm saved. I'm not going to argue with people about this and that from BC time. And all I know, he saved me. I don't even worry about what color he is. I got some evidence that he look a whole lot like me. I can take it to some history to tell you my Jesus look a whole lot like me. But I do know what he told me in John chapter 4, verse 23 and 24, that God is a spirit. And they that worship him and must do so in spirit and in truth. And if you get hung up on what color he is and don't understand his character, you will miss the whole boat anyway. Stop letting these folk mess you up. See, if he can just get you, he does the cleaning.
1: Amen.
0: Okay.
1: Amen.
0: I hear somebody Amen. Saying that I'm going to keep myself together. My God. Then I'm going to come. Yeah. Look here, man. I'm telling you. See, these other folk ain't going to tell you. I'm still trying to get myself together.
1: That's right.
0: Matter of fact, might not be no such thing as getting yourself together. Them too. If you just give him you. In times like these,

That's your heart. Storms are coming. Winds go blow. Your anchor hold. Life is changing. You're getting older. Yes, yes. Crime and drugs and violence. Yes.

0: This rock is Jesus. He's the only one.
1: Thank you, Jesus.
0: Be very sure.
2: Lord, have mercy.
0: Be very sure.
2: Are you here?
0: Your anchor home.
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5: 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Tell them it's going to be all right. KAYT. 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